Oh, the British band leader, composer, arranger, and musician, I should say, Joe Loss, complete with his orchestra there, in their lovely, relaxing version of the old favourite, Stardust. Now, in just a few minutes' time, we'll be having the second double play on the show for today, but taking us there, I've got another orchestra, this time the orchestra led, the orchestra led by Mitch Miller, and which one is it? We'll pass on that, and we'll play the next double play on the show for today, and I'll see if I can get Mitch Miller and his orchestra back. So here with the next double play now is Elvis Presley.

Well, that was the king of rock and roll, Elvis Presley, with the second double play on the show for today. And he sang two songs that we rarely hear these days. I started with a great man singing Love Me and finished with Money Honey. Now, there's still one more double play to come before the end of the show. But I've given this these next artists a good finger wagging and a talking to. So let's see now if Mitch Miller and his orchestra are going to play ball now with the song of the Sparrow. Here we go.

Well, it looks as though that finger wagging and stiff talking to did the world of good, because that was Mitch Maloury's orchestra and chorus there with a song called The Song of the Sparrow. And that brings me rather nicely to our old rock and roll friend Bill Haley and the Comets. They're next up with their 1954 recording of Birth of the Boogie.

Well, that was the rock and roll number "Birth of the Boogie," which was written by Bill Haley, Billy Williamson, and John Grand. It was Bill Haley and his Comets which recorded that, and it went on to reach the number 17 spot in the American Billboard charts way back in 1955. I hope that you, all you rock and rollers out there, enjoyed that. I know I most certainly did, and likewise, I'll be enjoying this from Tony Martin. Walk Hand in Hand.

0: that's another track from the mid-50s, in fact from 1956, Walk Hand in Hand, which I will always associate with the late great Andy Williams. Today, though, I played the version of the song that was beautifully sung for us by Tony Martin. But did you know that song was also recorded in the 60s by Jerry and the Pacemakers? No? You do now.
1: The Cascading Strings.

Lovely, wasn't it? That was the Now Standard song True Love, which featured in the show High Society. And since it first appeared in that show, it's been covered more times than I can shake a stick at. But today it's beautifully played by Mantovani and his orchestra. And that brings me to our old friend John Garbutt up there in the north of England. He's been on the emails to me today and saying, looking forward to another great 50s show, Brian. Well, I hope, John, you're enjoying it so far. And please could you play for all my friends and angel listeners everywhere, Al McCogan and 20 Tiny Fingers.

0: Pop, pop.
1: Yeah, very nice too. Elmer Cogan there with a 1955 recording of 20 Tiny Fingers. And that was requested by John Garbutt up there in the north of England for Angel listeners everywhere and indeed for all the staff here at Angel Radio. I hope, John, you enjoyed that. I most certainly did. And likewise, I'll be enjoying this next song. It comes from Fred Paris, I should say, and the Five Satins, and it's called In the Still of the Night.

Yeah, the classic doo-wop song there from 1956, In the Still of the Night, which tells of young love and was written by Fred Parrish for his group The Five Satins. And please don't confuse that with the earlier Cole Porter song of the same name. Changing partners now is the wonderful K-Star.

that was Catherine Laverne Starks, who became so much better known to the record-buying public as K-Star, with her recording of Change Partners. Now, in all my time here at Angel Radio, I can't ever recall playing a track from George Mellecrino and his orchestra, so I thought that today I'd put that right, and here now are the lads with their 1954 recording of Moonlight and Roses.

Well, that was the lovely old song Moonlight and Roses, which was written way back in 1925. Now, I have to admit that I tend to associate that song with Gentleman Jim Reeves. Today, though, it's beautifully played for us by George Melacrino and his orchestra. And that brings me to the final double play on the show for today, both of which come from Gene Vincent. We'll be hearing the great man sing Unchained Melody, but we're starting with this one, Wear My Ring.

Well, that was the final double play on the show for today, both of which came from our old chum, Gene Vincent. I started with his recording of Wear My Ring and finished with the track you've just heard called Unchained Melody. And please don't forget that if you'd like me to play anything for you, then just contact me here at Angel Radio and I'll do my very best to find and indeed play the request for you. Right now, I'm going to be playing Paul Anka and You Are My Destiny.

was the Canadian singer and songwriter Paul Anka with his chart topper "You Are My Destiny," and I find it hard to believe, would you, that he actually recorded that song 69 years ago in 1957. Goodness me, time flies, doesn't it? And it's certainly flying by this afternoon. So on with the music, this time from Edie Gourmet with what I believe to be one of the saddest songs ever written, "Guess Who I Saw Today."

Well, she was certainly wearing her heart on her sleeve there, wasn't she? Edie Gourmet with what, in my opinion, is one of the saddest songs ever written. It was, of course, Guess Who I Saw Today. And that theme continues now as we hear from Don and Phil, the Everly Brothers, and Bye Bye Love.

Well, that was Don and Phil, the Everly Brothers, taking us all the way back to the year of 1957 once again with their recording of Bye Bye Love. And I've just got 6 minutes of the show left, so without more ado for me, let's listen to Tommy Edwards and his recording of Baby, Let Me Take You Dreaming.

Well, he had a lovely voice, didn't he? Tommy Edwards there with his 1956 recording on the MGM record label, Baby, Let Me Take You Dreaming. That's just about it for today. Thank you so much for your company. A very special thank you to Susan and Michael up there in Epsom Newell Pest Control for very kindly sponsoring the show. And do stay tuned to Angel Radio today, because we've got some great shows coming your way in the not-too-distant future. And as I say, I'll be back with you on Wednesday afternoon, just after 4 o'clock. So until then, this is Brian saying, please take care, and it's goodbye from me. And I'll leave you now with Earl Bostick and a number that I've not played on air before called Offshore. Here we go now, Earl Bostick.

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0: And the Pink Panther theme tune introduces us to another of our chart shows. Welcome, I'm Tony, and I'm going to keep you company, playing you records, either released this week, or going down and out this week, or in the chart this week. This week being the 4th of August, 1956. We'll start with Rock and Roll. This is a new release from Gene Vincent. Gene will eventually get to number 28. It'll take him a while to get there. He'll be at number 28 in the autumn of 1956. As I say, a new release this week, Race with the Devil.
1: The Angel Radio.

Well, that was Race with the Devil, a new release this week for Gene Vincent. Now, we've got some one-hit wonders who actually made loads of fabulous records, including one that we play regularly here on Angel Radio, Lucky Black Cat. Yes, it's the Deep River Boys with their only chart entry, and this one scraped in at number 29 later on in 1956. It's a new release, and it's called That's Right.

the Deep River Boys. From boys to girls, these are the Maguire sisters. They were in the charts. They're now down and out with the vocal version of the theme from The Man with the Golden Arm. The Maguire sisters were at number 24 in June this year. As I say, now down and out. It's the vocal version, and it's called Delilah Jones.

Well, they were the Maguire sisters with Delilah Jones. And now we start our chart proper. We start at number 29. And at number 29, we find Alma Cogan singing all about the birds and the bees.

Yes, we've started on our chart proper for the 4th of August 1956, and at number 29 we found Alma Cogan. So, now we move to number 28, and at number 28 it's Humphrey Lyttelton with probably his best known number. This piano introduction is certainly well known. It's Humphrey Lyttelton with Bad Penny Blues, and it's at number 28 this week, down from 19.

Humphrey Littleton down from 19 to this week's number 28, and that was their only chart entry. Now, we're up to number 27 in our charts, and at number 27 we find the lovely voice of David Whitfield with My September Love.

You'll notice when we play our chart that we don't play all of the records in the chart of this week. That's because they will appear on our chart show in other weeks. Okay, so if you're missing a record this week, just stay tuned to other ones of our chart shows and you will hear your record. All right, so we were playing there number 27 and we had David Whitfield with My September Love. And now we've got an uplifting instrumental from Ray Martin's orchestra.

I played that from the original 78, Ray Martin with his concert orchestra and the Carousel Waltz. Now we jumped up to number 23. It's Elvis at number 23 this week. He eventually got to number 14 in September 1956. And this is A Plea. I Want You, I Need You, I Love You.

Elvis there at number 23, I Want You, I Need You, I Love You. Up to number 20 now, we've got a wonderful big band with a record that you will recognise, you will love, you will hum along to, and then you'll promptly forget the title of it. So when you hear it and you recognise it, write the title down so that you can request it in future on Angel Radio. It's the Ted Heath Band with The Faithful Hussar. Number 20 this week, on its way up to peak at number 18 in a week or two.

So that was Ted Heath with The Faithful Hussar. Now at number 19, it's Ronald Cleghorn with his first chart hit, Walk Hand in Hand. Well, OK, it's Ronnie Carroll, but he was born with the name Ronald Cleghorn.

Ronnie Carroll there, walking hand in hand. And that was his first chart hit at number 19. There were a couple of other chaps did that one. There was Tony Martin, he did his version, and Jimmy Parkinson also got into the charts with the versions of Walk Hand in Hand. Now we're on to number 18, and at number 18 we find Slim Whitman with Serenade.

That was Slim Whitman and Serenade. He's at this week's number 18, and he's on his way up to number 8. So, at number 17, this is Winifred Atwell at 17. She eventually reached number 14 with this one. It's called Left Bank.

That was Winifred Atwell. You know her style anywhere, don't you? And that was called Left Bank. There's not many chart shows where we don't squeeze in a Nat King Cole record.

Nat King Cole at number 16 with Too Young to Go Steady. Now, at number 15, we've got an incredibly clever record. It's Johnny Dankworth's very clever spoof of the styles of other artists. And not only is he playing in the styles of other artists, there's also some light-hearted comedy in here where he's got the other artists playing Three Blind Mice. This one, it was at number 7. It's now on its way down, and we find it this week at number 15. I tell you what, listen out for the pun on the name of the jazz man, Sorter Finnegan. It's a very clever pun. Here we go, Johnny Dankworth's Experiments with Mice.

There were a couple of Irish cats around too. One was named Mulligan. The other wasn't exactly Irish, but he was a sort of Finnegan.

Stan Kenton had never seen such a thing in his life as three blind mice, so he wrote some music for the occasion. Theme for a trio of sightless rodents.

0: and frightened the mice away.
1: Oh, I love it. I love it. Johnny Dankworth there. OK, let's move up to number 14 in our chart of the 4th of August, 1956. And here we have Gogie Grant with The Wayward Wind.

At number 14, that was Gogi Grant with The Wayward Wind, and you're probably more familiar with the Frank Ifield version. His version of Wayward Wind got to number one, but that was in the 1960s, and at the moment we're looking at 1956, the chart of the 4th of August 1956. So, The Wayward Wind, Jimmy Young and Tex Ritter also had their own versions of the same song in the charts in the 1956. Anyway, now for something completely different.

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I'm walking backwards for Christmas.

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0: Get that child out of here! 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

0: everybody?
1: Just the lad I've been looking for. 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There is no contesting. I've no way of manifesting how much I'd prefer you dead, Fred.
0: Oh, I'm glad you let me make it in, because I trust you too.
1: Gratify your whim, Jim.
0: Jim? What happened to Fred?
1: He changed his name.
0: What to?
1: Chunky. Tell me, can you swim, Jim?
0: No, Jim cannot swim.
1: Then step upon this plank, son, on the river bank, son, which I have carefully arranged so that it will suddenly tip up and throw you into 30 feet of muddy water as you upset the trim by stepping on the rim, Jim.
0: I say, it's not for dating me, is it, Captain?
1: Of course not, dear boy. Just walk along it a bit further.
0: Ready, Harding. Here I am on the edge of the nice little wooden crab plank. Today's a lovely day for a naughty plank, but... You're drowning me. I do not like this game. I've got

0: energy splat. They say harm can come to a young nerd like that. And I do not like explosions that blow me back for Christmas out of my LC site of potting shoes. I don't like being wetted by nasty April showers, and I do not like being nutted by Eiffel and Blackpool Towers. So I do not want to be grounded, nutted, headed, headed, flatted, headed. I don't like that kind of type blues. I don't like that. I've got dim, blin, button blues.
1: Still alive? Take this cigarette, pet.
0: Good time.
1: No, don't light it yet, pet. All right, now to light it.
0: Are you sure that I won't be deaded or nothing, Captain?
1: No, no, don't be frightened.
0: All right, then. I'll just put a match to it and... You rotten swine, you! You've deaded me again. I shan't play this rotten game no more. Yee-hee! Picks up fractured kneecaps, replaces lug in lug hole, and exits through little hole in middle of record.
2: I'm walking backwards for Christmas. Oh no. Oh no, that's near the side, isn't it? Oi.
3: Well, I told you, something completely different. They were, of course, the Goons with a double A side. And I'm walking backwards for Christmas and Blue Bottle Blues. And that double A side was at joint number 10. Now, a slightly less bonkers record. This is the very sensible Ronnie Hilton, who's at number 6 this week.

0: That was Ronnie Hilton with Who Are We, and he was at number 6 this week. And it was as high as he got with that one, peaking at number 6. And Ronnie wasn't the only one at number 6 this week. He was joint number 6 with this one.
1: Well, since my baby left me, well, I found a new place to dwell. Well, it's down at the end of Lone Street, that...

And of course, that was Elvis with Heartbreak Hotel, joint number 6 this week. Okay, top 5 time, and at number 5, on its way to number 3 eventually, this is the Put Another Nickel in the Nickelodeon Girl. It's Teresa Brewer with Sweet Old Fashioned Girl. Scoobly.

Well, that was Doris Day with Que Sera Sera, Whatever Will Be, Will Be. She was in the chart with that one for 22 weeks, including 6 weeks at number one. And that came from the film The Man Who Knew Too Much. So let's have a look at the top 30 chart records for the 4th of August 1956.

Number 30, Long Tall Sally, Pat Boone. 29, Birds and Bees, that's Alma Cogan. 28, Bad Penny Blues, Humphrey Littleton. 27, My September Love, David Whitfield. And number 26, an LP at which has sold enough records to be in the singles charts, Songs for Swinging Lovers, Frank Sinatra. At 25, Hot Diggity, the Michael Holiday version.

Number 19, we had Walk Hand in Hand with Ronnie Carroll. And at number 18, Serenade, Slim Whitman. 17 was Left Bank, that was Winifred Atwell. And at 16, Too Young to Go Steady, Nat King Cole.

Very clever record at number 15, Experiments with Mice, Johnny Dankworth. 14, The Wayward Wind, Gogi Grant. Number 13, All-Star Hit Parade, Various All-Stars. And at number 12, Saints Rock and Roll, that's Bill Haley. There was no number 11 this week because we have a joint number 10. It's a double A-side from the Goons. I'm Walking Backwards for Christmas and Blue Bottle Blues at number 10. Number 9, Mountain Greenery, that's Mel Torme. And Tex Ritter is at number 8, The Wayward Wind.

0: No number 7 this week because we've got joint number 6, Heartbreak Hotel with Elvis and Who Are We, Ronnie Hilton. Number 5, Sweet Old Fashioned Girl, Teresa Brewer. Number 4, I'll Be Home, that's Pat Boone. And we're into the top 3. Number 3, Walk Hand in Hand, Tony Martin. Number 2, you heard it just a few minutes ago, Que Sera Sera, Doris Day. So, what's at number 1?
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Well, they're a fabulous number one for this week, the 4th of August, 1956. It was a 14-year-old lad called Frankie Lyman and his band. They were called the Teenagers. Why do fools fall in love? I have no idea.

0: But I do have an idea that I'll see you again at the same time next week for our chart of the 17th of August, 1957. Thank you for your company. You've been a delight. I'll see you again soon. Bye now.
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The tall, dark, good-looking, smooth-voiced Italian who went by the name of Dean Martin is my man in the spotlight today. He was often referred to as Dino, which I thought was just a nickname, but apparently that was his given name at birth. He was Dino Paul Crocetti. Dino's father Gaetano had embarked on the long and arduous journey from Italy to America when he was a young man of barely 19. Weeks were spent on ships that had been condemned as unseaworthy long before starting out on their journey. But, wanting and hoping for a new life in this new world, hundreds of immigrants made the same hazardous journey in conditions that defy description. Many didn't make it. The indescribable filth that took away any human dignity and led to sickness and disease took its toll on many lives. And others who had actually succeeded in lasting out the journey were then sent straight back to their homeland by the American authorities, who did a health check on them and decided they were too ill to stay in America. For some who survived the journey and the health check, there was a pot of gold at the end of the American dream. Asa Yorson, who later became Al Jolson, was one. Another was Israel Balin, later known as Irving Berlin. The Comos and Sinatra families also took the harrowing sea journey on vessels not fit to put to sea. But their hopes and ambitions also paid off. Dean Martin's dad, Gaetano Crocetti, wasn't looking for the stardom that many of his countrymen hoped for when they set foot on American soil. He was planning an exciting future, but only as a barber. A respectable trade he already had firmly in his grasp when he left his native Italy.

Dean Martin's dad now had his feet firmly on American soil, and one of the first things he did was to change his Christian name. Wanting to sound more in keeping with his new surroundings, Gaetano now became Guy. A lot of his fellow immigrants stayed where their ships had docked in New York, tired, weary, and downhearted from their awful journey. Most stayed put, not having the energy to travel any further. But not so Guy Crocetti. He had two brothers who some years before had made it to Steubenville, Ohio. Guy was determined to join them. Once in Steubenville, Guy not only found a job, but a girlfriend from an Italian family. Within 2 weeks of meeting, Guy and Angela Barra decided they were madly in love and got married. Their first son was born in 1914. They considered William a suitable American name for their firstborn. 3 years later, in June 1917, when their second son came into the world, they felt enough at ease with their new life to revert to the traditions of their old country by calling this son Dino. The family were reasonably well off. Dino's dad had worked hard to become a successful barber, establishing himself as a good American citizen and a pillar of the community. Therefore, Dino had a happy, stable childhood. But with an error in his judgment, Dino went on a downward spiral when, in his 10th grade at school, he said he felt he knew more than the teachers and walked out of the classroom and school, never to return. Not quite knowing what to do with himself now he'd left school, Dino began to feel inferior to his friends, who, while still furthering their education, had ambitions for themselves. Dino, at 14 years of age, decided to take up a career in boxing, but he also took up a career in petty thieving. He'd wanted to earn the respect of the other kids in his neighbourhood, but he earned not respect, but a very bad reputation, especially with the grown-ups. It was even brought to Mama Crocetti's notice as a warning from other members of the family that Dino was on a slippery slide to jail, or maybe even worse, the electric chair. Dino's mama would hear none of it. She was convinced he would grow out of his wayward behaviour. She could not see him making a career for himself in the boxing ring either. She had heard her Dino singing to himself around the house, and no doubt trying to put the worry he was undoubtedly causing her to the back of her mind, she made herself believe her Dino was not such a bad boy. He had at least been blessed with a beautiful voice, and she felt certain one day that voice would make him a star. Dad, who did worry a little more about the reputation Dino was making for himself, tried to persuade him to follow in his own footsteps into the business of being a barber. Dino would have none of it. Clipping men's heads and beards 10 hours a day, 6 days a week, might have been an honest way of earning a living to Guy Crocetti, but Dino Crocetti could think of nothing less exciting and gave a thumbs down to any idea of becoming a barber.

Dino did try to get himself on the straight and narrow for a time at least. Realising his devout Catholic parents might disown him should they actually come to realise the extent of his misdemeanours, he tried his hand at an honest living, as a soda jerk in a local drugstore, then as a filling station attendant. Then he went into a steel mill bundling wire. That was until a bale of red-hot metal landed virtually right at his feet. Deciding the fight game was potentially less dangerous by comparison, Dino went back into the boxing ring. He also went back to working for a few extra dollars outside the law by humping bootleg booze to local speakeasies. In those fringe years of the Great Depression and Prohibition, Dino's birthplace of Steubenville became known as Little Chicago. Prostitution, bootlegging, and illegal gambling were rife. Dino wanted part of the action. With his hands badly scarred, his nose and collarbone broken, it seemed inevitable that he should want to give up the boxing career that was giving him so much pain. His chance came when he was offered the job of croupier at one of the illegal gambling joints that were on practically every street corner. Dino became so proficient at handling this croupier job that he was loaned out, not to gambling joints, but to the upmarket casinos. He now travelled the country, earning more money in 1 week than his father earned in a month. Dino's dad had been 19 and almost penniless when he'd made that horrendous journey on the ship from Italy to his new life in America. Now his son Dino, also aged 19, was earning for 1936 a small fortune. Some of this money was still being made on the edge, let's say, as Dino's casino bosses didn't realise he had a scam going, whereby he boosted his salary with their ill-gotten gains. With his dark good looks, easy charm and pleasant personality, Dino found himself very popular, particularly with the ladies that gambled at his tables. He was happy in his work and often hummed popular tunes of the day while dealing the cards or spinning the wheel. Without quite realising it, this little sideline was bringing even more women to his tables. As they told each other, they found his voice very sexy and he had looks enough to make them swoon. At the end of a long shift as a croupier, Dino and some of his friends would often unwind by going to Walker's Cafe. They could have a drink, chat up the waitresses and generally relax. Quite often, when relaxed enough, Dino would join the band that played for the cafe's clientele and he would sing a few numbers, sounding very much in the smooth, relaxed style of Bing Crosby, who at that time was very popular, although only just on the verge of what was to be a sensational career. Dino's style, like Bing's, was easy on the ear. There was no effort to Dino's singing, and it took no effort to listen to. Customers to the cafe took to Dino, liking not only the voice, but the look of the young man. Very soon, Dino was being asked to join the band full-time as resident vocalist. He was offered $50 a week by Ernie McKay, the band's leader. It was a sum in those days that many a young man anywhere in America would have jumped at as a small fortune. Therefore, the leader of the cafe's band looked quite dumbstruck when Dino turned tail, saying, "No thanks, I can steal more than that every week."

Dino had at first turned down McKay's offer to become resident singer with his band at Walker's Cafe, but quite soon he began to have second thoughts about it. Amazingly, Dino had quite a shy, introvert personality and lacked self-confidence, particularly around women. He felt uncomfortable that all these women seemed to flock to his side at the casino. He couldn't hide his natural charm and good looks, and didn't use those assets to ensnare the women, but there they were, like moths to a flame. Dino became disillusioned with it all. The temptation to change his life, to do something different, became uppermost in his mind. He loved to sing and decided it would perhaps be an effortless way of earning money. He accepted McKay's offer after all, with the thought that being there up on stage alone would keep him away from his women admirers. Little did he realise that by agreeing to make singing a career, the number of his women followers would grow by the thousands over the next few years. Dino didn't really need any gimmicks to help him on the first leg of his singing career, but his boss, the band leader, seemed to have other ideas. He was to advertise his new singing sensation as Dino Martini, cousin to the great star of the Metropolitan Opera, Nino Martini. Dino Crocetti knew of no such cousin, but made no protest. If Dino Martini realistically sounded more professional as a stage name, then who was he to make a fuss? Dino Martini was on another leg of his journey towards becoming Dean Martin. It was around 1939 that Dino found himself with another band when Sammy Watkins offered him a contract for a singing engagement in Cleveland, the biggest city in Ohio. Sammy suggested Dino became Dean Martin, little realizing at the time that it would be a name known to thousands of record buyers and cinema goers within a very few short years. Gradually, Dean became a little less uncomfortable around his women admirers and even started dating a few of the more attractive ones. But one girl in particular stood out from the rest as far as Dean was concerned. Her name was Elizabeth MacDonald, who was known as Betty. Dean and Betty's backgrounds were completely different. She was Irish, he Italian. She had a college education. He considered himself practically illiterate since calling a halt to his education in the 10th grade. Betty's family were wealthy. Dean's scraped a living from their barber shop. Yet love overcame all the obstacles that were put up by both families. And on October the 2nd, 1940, the 23-year-old Dean Martin and Betty MacDonald were married. Possibly because of his young age, but perhaps more to do with his lifestyle, Dean did not settle happily into the routine of married life. Betty would have liked a 9-to-5 husband who would be content spending evenings at home with her. But of course, Dean's profession left no room for cosy evenings at home. His work didn't start till the sun went down, and he often stayed out almost till it came up again, seeming to prefer staying behind after his singing sessions were over to play cards with his buddies. Dean's looks belied him. Many would call him a ladies' man, but in fact, Dean was very much a man's man, as his later days with the so-called Hollywood Rat Pack would prove.

In spite of Betty and Dean's difference of opinions on how their home life should be conducted, and in spite of Dean's long absences from home, the couple did stay in love and did manage to produce four children, Craig, Claudia, Gail, and Dina. As far as his career went, Dean had decided to go it alone, and by 1942 had left the Sammy Watkins band. By 1943, he was following hard on the heels of another new singing sensation, Frank Sinatra. Frank had been singing at the Rio Bamba Room in New York. Dean signed a contract for the same venue when Frank left. 1944 gave Dean a spot on radio. It was a 15-minute program with Dean crooning four or five songs. He wasn't an overnight success. Work came his way, but it was erratic, and it was during a slow period in his career in 1946 that a young man who he'd met along the way suggested Dean to the proprietor of the 500 Club when he was looking for a singer to fill in. The young man's name was Jerry Lewis. Dean and Jerry started out as separate acts at the 500 Club. Dean crooned his usual tunes. Jerry messed about slapstick style. This went on for a couple of nights, and then towards the end of the evening shows, Dean and Jerry started coming together as a twosome. They were still doing their own routine, but somehow doing it together enhanced what each had done alone. The audience lapped it up, and the applause was thunderous. It was just the start of bigger and better things for Martin and Lewis. Their double act was on the way to fame and fortune. Dean Martin and Jerry Lewis suddenly became hot property as a twosome. Over the next few years, just about everyone clamoured to sign them up for theatres, clubs, radio and television. And then came films. Movie studio bosses began to clamour for this unusual double act, realising, of course, that the silver screen, not radio, where they couldn't be seen, held the future for the guy who not only had a good voice, but the looks to go with it, and for his partner, whose facial expressions and body movement went a long way towards selling his half of the comedy duo. Dean and Jerry were to make 16 films together during their partnership, which was to last 10 years. Early on in this partnership, their days and nights became heady, not only with work, but with one long round of parties and all the razzmatazz afforded stars that were up and coming or were already there. It was at one of these parties that Dean met a girl who was a former Orange Bowl Queen of Florida, and she certainly bowled Dean over. Just a year and a month after Betty gave birth to her and Dean's fourth child, Dean and the Orange Bowl Queen were walking up the aisle to take their marriage vows. It was September 1949. Betty felt she had lost Dean to his pals and his career almost from the start of their marriage. Now she had lost him to this new woman in his life. Jean Baker was now Dean's new wife, who between 1949 and 1956 gave him three more children, Dino Jr., Ricky and Gina. But it would seem she saw as little of her husband as his first wife had. Dean himself was to say to an acquaintance, "No one gets to know me closely, not even my wife." Both his wives would probably have given a resounding "hear, hear" to that.

0: Dean was forging a career for himself, not only as the singing stooge half of Martin and Lewis, but as himself, a crooner of the many good songs that he recorded. Dean began to enjoy his recording sessions more than his times alongside Jerry Lewis. He began to feel disillusioned with his role as one half of the comedy duo. Dean and Jerry wanted different things from their life and their partnership. Now they often disagreed and couldn't even see eye to eye on many things. Finally, after 10 years, almost to the day, Martin and Lewis, one of the most successful comedy teams of all time, called it quits. Their last appearance together as an act was at the Copacabana in New York on July 24, 1956. It was the same year as Dean and Jean's last child was born. But long before that happy event, Jean had begun to feel as desperate about Dean and his lifestyle as poor Betty had. Cracks appeared in their marriage long before even their second child had been born. Dean did not like giving dinner parties or socialising. His idea of socialising was propping up a bar with a glass of any intoxicating liquor in his hand. Jean felt she didn't even have the consolation of mixing frequently, or infrequently even, with the Hollywood set. Dean was a good father to his children when he was at home. Trouble was, he wasn't there often enough for anyone's liking. The breakup of their marriage hit the headlines. It made good gossip. But the breakup was short-lived. Deciding they still loved each other, they tried to resolve their differences. Their third child came into the world, a girl they called Gina, but even this happy event did not put their marriage back on an even keel. Eventually, Dean's drinking and absences from home took their toll on his and Jean's marriage, to the extent of the inevitable divorce. Dean Martin's career, not only in films but on recordings too, was the steady rock he built his life on, unlike his two marriages. He was drinking too much, but was always able to give of his best to any song or film script. He proved his ability to act a straight part not too long after his breakup with Jerry Lewis. Dean's performance in Young Lions was referred to as magnificent, outstanding, superb. It was 1958, just 2 years since he'd played stooge to Lewis. Now it was being claimed he was an actor of the highest degree, and he was in great demand to make more movies. Dean starred in 35 more films and made cameo appearances in many more, not forgetting the films, of course, that he and Jerry Lewis had made together, making a grand total of over 50. During the late 1950s, Dean had been inspired to invest in a chain of Italian restaurants called Dino's. He also, quite wisely as it turned out, invested in casinos, particularly in Las Vegas. Frank Sinatra and Sammy Davis Jr. were frequent visitors to Las Vegas, not just in their capacity as entertainers, but to try their luck in the casinos. Dean, Frank and Sammy became almost inseparable and were known as the Rat Pack. Working as a team, they conquered Las Vegas in shows and even did a few movies together. By the mid-1960s, the music scene was changing. The Beatles were taking over almost every country by storm, with numerous number one hits. But one man knocked them off their pedestal. In August 1964, Dean Martin sang Everybody Loves Somebody, and it was a smash hit everywhere it was heard.
1: I'm superior, you're inferior, I'm the biggest.

0: running over?
1: You're cheating.
2: Well, anything you can be, I can be greater.
0: I don't think so.
2: Sooner or later, I'm greater than you.
0: No, you're...

0: I can shoot a partridge with a single cartridge.
1: Well, I can get a sparrow with a bow and arrow.
0: I can live on bread and cheese.
1: And only that?
0: Yes.
2: So can a rat.
0: Anything you can sing, I can

Yes, I can. No, you can't. Yes, I can.

Dean was selling millions of records, but there was yet another chapter on the horizon for him. It was television. The Dean Martin Show premiered in September 1965. This show was to make Dean the highest paid television star ever. His career just went on in leaps and bounds. Comedy, films, straight acting, musicals, and even westerns all came as easy to him as crooning a tune in front of a live audience. Once again, Dean got married. It was in 1973 to a lady named Catherine Horn. They adopted a daughter named Sasha. This was Dean's third marriage, but unfortunately, it wasn't third time lucky. They divorced after just 3 years. It was while married to his second wife, Jean, that their firstborn, a son, had been named, as Dean himself had been named at birth, Dino Paul. Dino Paul Jr. was killed in a plane crash in 1987, aged just 36. Dean hadn't exactly made a good husband to any of his wives, but he had been a good father whenever time and circumstances allowed, and he had loved his children. The loss of Dino in the plane accident devastated Dean. It seemed to change him and his life. He lost the desire to work on any project to do with entertaining. Dean retired completely from show business not long after Dino Paul Jr. lost his life. Dean himself suffered an acute respiratory failure and died on Christmas morning, 1995. Dean was what might be described as one of Hollywood's colourful characters. We are very fortunate that his smooth, caressing voice has lived on for us and will live on for many years in the many recordings that were Dean Martin.

It's the new, the great, the different, the Martin and Lewis Show. The National Broadcasting Company brings you the new Martin and Lewis Show. Our guest tonight, Lucille Ball, and featuring Eileen Woods, Flo McMichael, Dick Stabile and his orchestra, and starring Dean Martin and Jerry Lewis.

0: As you know, ladies and gentlemen, Dean Martin and Jerry Lewis are two young men who, overnight, have become the nation's comedy hit. But let's get on with the show. We take you now to the apartment of Dean Martin and Jerry Lewis, where we find the boys getting ready, somewhat nervously, to go to the NBC studios for their first radio show.
1: There's a tree in the meadow with a stream drifting by. Answer the phone, Jerry, I'm tying my tie.
2: Okay, Dean, there's a tree in the meadow with a stream drifting by. I could never be a big singer like Crosby.
1: Well, why not?
3: I sound too much like Dean.
1: Oh, it must be NBC again. What cowards we are. Why are we afraid to do our own radio show? After all, how big an egg can we lay?
2: How big? Well, if we took a large hen and got it to hold back for 2 years...
1: All right, Jerry, all right. Okay. We've been acting like two frightened mice all day. We've got an ironclad contract to do the show. We got to talk to NBC sometime.
2: You're right. I'm not a frightened mouse. Answer the phone.
1: Oh, come on, Jerry, you answer it.
2: Dean Martin, I will tell you why I will not answer the phone. Indubitably, that is a call from NBC. And it is indubitably they want to know where the H-E-C-K we are because they are spending thousands and thousands of dollars and money to build a sensational comedy and musical extravaganza around us. And if they think we are that important, why don't they call us?
1: Jerry, they are calling us. Who else could it be besides NBC?
2: Well, it could be a wrong number, a quiz show. Hey, a quiz show. They give you money just for answering a few questions. Give me that phone. Hello, 1492 Marie Antoinette and sulfuric acid. Ship the money.
1: Now, come on, Jerry. We got to get down to NBC right away. Let's go.
2: Dean.
1: Yeah?
2: I'm scared.
1: Look, we've done all right so far. We shouldn't be afraid. We did all right in nightclubs, didn't we?
2: Yeah, but those people paid $10 cover charge, so they had to like us. But at a radio show, the audience gets in free, and at those prices, they can afford to hate us. Because there's nothing cheaper than something that doesn't cost very much, I always say.
1: Indubitably, but come on, Jerry, get dressed.
2: Okay, I shall wear my new sport coat, which the man said was good for town or country and just perfect for the beach.
1: What is it, gabardine?
2: No, wet sand.
1: Jerry, you're just stalling.
2: That's impossible. Stalin's a big man in Russia, and Russia's a big country full of places like Vladivostok. And they laugh. And Dnieper. And he's a big, important man. And if he thinks I'm impersonating him, he'll get mad and come and get me and send me to Siberia. And it's full of ice and snow and sleet. And Dean...
1: Yeah?
2: I'm cold.
1: Jerry, you and I are going to NBC and do that program. What are you scared of? When we played the Copacabana in New York, they laughed at us. When we played the Chaperie in Chicago, they laughed at us. And when we came out here and asked for a radio job...
2: They laughed at us.
1: They didn't laugh at us. They signed us up. They want us. Jerry, we got to do this radio show. Who knows? This could make us famous.
2: Yeah, famous.
1: We could even become important actors.
2: Yeah, important actors.
1: Our names in lights, celebrities, stars in pictures.
2: Yeah, names in lights, celebrities, stars in pictures. I can see it all. Big hits in nightclubs. We're famous. Everybody wants us. Hal Wallace signs us for a Paramount picture. NBC signs us for a radio show. We flop. Nobody wants us. Hal Wallace won't speak to us. Paramount hates us. We spend our savings. We can't get work. We're tramping the streets, starving. We stop and press our noses against a bakery window. Dean.
1: What?
2: I'm hungry.
1: Tell me, Jerry, did Whitaker Chambers ever hide any papers in your head?
2: Well, it ain't my fault. I don't have my head with me all the time, you know. Ah, let's answer it. Hello?
1: Hello.
2: Who is this speaking, please?
1: Jerry. Jerry, you have to take the phone off of the hook.
2: Yeah, when did they do that? Okay. Hello?
4: Why aren't you guys down here at NBC? They're going nuts down here.
2: Oh, it's our agent.
4: Well, it's not your maiden aunt in Minneapolis. Everyone's waiting to do the program. You guys are messing up the whole thing.
2: Now, listen, I can explain everything.
4: Good. Start with you. Now, listen, boys, don't ruin everything. This radio show means a lot to us. Your careers, my commission.
2: You think I don't care about the show? I do. After all, I gotta live, too.
4: I can think of a loophole in that argument.
2: Ooh, how you aggravate me. Okay, Abby, we'll be right down there.
1: We can't leave yet, Jerry. I gotta rehearse my number. It's a romantic number. I wish I had a girl to sing it to. You know, to get me in the mood.
2: I'll be a girl if you promise to respect me. Sing to me. I'm a great movie star. And a princess of far off India.
1: Really? What princess of India are you?
2: Rita Hayworth.

0: Ah, Jerry, relax. Have faith in me. We'll do all right on the radio show.
1: That's all right for you to say, but I haven't thought up any jokes to tell the people.
0: Oh, you'll think of something. What about me? I haven't even rehearsed my song. I don't even know if I'm in good voice.
1: Well, go ahead, sing. Give yourself a clue.

0: Dean, I know you'll want my opinion of your rendition, and I cannot tell a lie. It was magnificent. Oh, well. Come on, let's go.
1: Oh, not so fast. Let me take a look at you first. Stand up. Wash your hands?
0: Yes, partner.
1: Wash your face?
0: Yes, sir.
1: Behind your ears?
0: Look, I'm just going to a broadcast. I'm not going to get married. Anyway, what about you? Did you bathe?
1: Well, of course. I take a bath every day.
0: You take a bath every day?
1: Well, of course.
0: Oh, Dean, I'm so unworthy of you.
1: Now, you talk like that. What'll people think? When was the last time you took a bath?
0: In a tub?
1: Yes.
0: With soap?
1: Yes.
0: With water?
1: Yes.
0: Oh, Dean, I'm so unworthy of you.
1: Oh, let's get out of this apartment and go to NBC.
2: Who is it?
3: It's the maid. I have to come in and clean the apartment.
1: Well, okay, come on in. We're just leaving anyway.
0: Gee, look at the load of equipment she's carrying. I never saw such a stack of stuff in my life. Here, let me help you before you drop it, miss.
3: I can put it down myself, thank you.
0: Now let me help you with the other armful.
3: Oh, my goodness, just look at the condition of this room.
0: Huh? What's the matter with it?
3: It's clean.
1: Well, that's a break for you, then. You have no work to do.
3: I don't have any work to do. That's fine. I'm the maid, and I'm supposed to clean the apartments every day. And if your apartment isn't dirty, then I don't have to clean it. And if I don't have to clean your apartment, I won't have anything to do for a half hour. So I'll go out in the hall, and I'll light a cigarette, and the manager will smell the smoke, and he'll come up to me, and he'll say, "What are you doing smoking a cigarette in the hall?" And I'll say, "I haven't anything to do right now." And he'll say, "Why aren't you cleaning the apartments?" And I'll say, "I didn't have to clean the apartments." And he'll say, "Oh, you don't have to clean the apartments, huh?" And he'll get mad and fire me, and all because your apartment is clean. It's peep

0: cause unemployment.
1: Miss, there's one thing I don't understand.
0: What's that?
1: Are you for real?
2: Miss, we're not trying to get you fired. Do the best you can. We have to leave. Come on, Jerry, let's go.
1: Okay.
0: Oh, my goodness.
2: Now what?
0: There's a discrepancy in the bathroom.
1: A what?
0: One of you has to get married. The towels say his and hers, and you're a his and his.
2: Okay, okay. Look, just put in two hises. That'll fix it.
0: Oh, it's not as simple as that. If I give you another his, then I'll have an extra hers. And at the end of the week, I'll have 148 hises and 149 herses. And the manager won't know why there's more herses than hises because he doesn't know how many hises and cheeses there are in the building anyway.
1: Okay, take all the towels out. All of them. From now on, we'll dry on newspapers.
0: Well, the next thing on my list is dusting. I'll start with a dresser.
1: Don't touch that bottom drawer.
0: Why not?
1: Because that's where I keep my kittens. Hey, not the top drawer either.
0: What's in the top drawer?
1: Catnip.
0: Well, what's to prevent the cats in the bottom drawer from going up to the top drawer and eating the catnip?
1: In the middle drawer, bulldogs.
0: My, you're odd people.
1: We ain't odd, we're entertainers. We're Martin and Lewis, and we got a radio show to do in a few minutes.
0: Oh, you're on the radio. What do you do?
2: Well, one of us is a singer.
1: And the other guy's the funniest comedian you ever heard. Tells big jokes, kills the people, gets big laughs.
0: Which is which?
2: Well, come on, Jerry. Let's go to NBC.
3: Stand in line, folks, for the Martin and Lewis Show. The line will move inside the studio in a few moments.
4: Come on, Miranda. Stand in line over here.
5: Well, all right, but I don't understand, Henrietta. Who are Martin and Lewis?
4: Well, my goodness, where have you been, Miranda? Well, they're famous.
5: Oh?
4: My husband was the conductor on the train they came out here on, and he heard that the greatest entertainers New York ever saw were Dean Martin and Jerry Lewis.
5: Who told your husband that, Henrietta?
4: Dean Martin and Jerry Lewis.
1: Pardon me, ladies, can you tell me how to get into the Martin and Lewis Show?
4: Oh, stand behind us, young man, and we'll get the best seats. You know, we always come to see these new comedians the very first week because usually they don't last for a second week.
1: They don't, huh? Well, you don't know Martin and Lewis. They're the best comedians in the world, and I say that for two reasons. Bread and butter.
4: You know, I'm anxious to see that handsome Dean Martin. You know, Miranda, that Dean Martin's just a whole show as far as I'm concerned. He really has talent.
1: Now, wait a minute, lady. It takes two to make a team, you know. Takes two to make a team, Martin and Lewis. That's the team. They got to stick together. That's the way it is with any team. Without Fibber, where would Molly be? Without Kaiser, where would Fraser be? And without Earl Warren, where would... What was that guy's name again?
2: Okay, Jerry, I parked the car. Hey, what are you doing in this line?
4: Oh, it's Dean Martin!
2: Hello, ladies.
5: Oh, isn't he handsome? What are you going to sing tonight, Mr. Martin?
2: I'd like to get you on a slow boat to China.
5: It's a deal. Get the tickets and I'll meet you at the dock.
2: Come on, Jerry. Let's go into the studio here. Let's go into the studio here, Jerry.
1: Gee, look at all the people in here, Dean. I'm scared.
6: Here's Dean Martin. I'm your producer, Mr. Martin.
7: I'm your director, Mr. Martin.
8: I'm your manager, Mr. Martin.
9: I'm your singer, Mr. Martin.
1: I'm your producer, Mr. Martin. I'm your director, Mr. Martin.
10: I'm your leader, Mr. Martin.
1: I'm your singer, Mr. Martin. What am I, the Larry Parks of this outfit?
2: Ah, be quiet, Jerry. I gotta rehearse.
1: Oh, now I gotta be quiet. You're a big star. A big man. You're too important for me. My tongue got in the way of my eye, too, that I couldn't see what I was saying. You're just too important for me. Well, I don't need a house to fall on me. Goodbye, pal. I won't be a drag on you. I'm sorry it had to end like this. We had a lot of good times together. Even if I always did have to take the ugly ones.
2: Ah, Jerry. Jerry, your feelings are just hurt, that's all.
1: Oh, my feelings ain't hurt. I'm happy. I can laugh. I'll never forget you, Dean. You go on without me. And good luck, old pal. I won't ever be jealous of your success. When you're a big star and run over me in your big imported car, I'll still be happy. I'll just lay there and think, gee, Vogue tires. Well, I'll go now. You people don't want me here. I'll be seeing you.
4: Oh, poor Jerry. Why do you let him go away like that?
2: Oh, Jerry will be all right. Let's rehearse. And now I would like to present one of Hollywood's most glamorous stars, currently gracing your neighborhood screens in Sorrowful Jones, a charming actress who gracefully combines the talents of a leading lady and comedian.
4: Now, listen here, Dean Martin. Don't you say anything nice about me, you big bully, you monster. I'll have you know that
2: I'm not... Wait a minute. Why, you are Lucille Ball. But what's the matter, Lucille?
4: Don't act like you don't know. You've got some nerve, Dean Martin, asking me to come down here and be a guest on your radio program after the way you beat up that sweet, adorable little Jerry Lewis. Why, if I weren't a perfect lady, I'd slug you. The idea, beating up that darling, cute lammy pie.
2: Me?
1: Yes, you, Dean Martin.
2: Well, Jerry, hey, where'd he go?
4: He's behind me, where he'll be safe. He's not going to stay out here where you can knock him down again.
2: Knock him down?
4: Yes, and kicking him and throwing dirt in his face and trying to drive your car over him.
2: I did that?
1: See, Lucille, he admits it.
2: Oh, I get it. Jerry told you that story.
4: Yes, he did. I never met anyone so contemptible as you in my whole life. How could you treat Jerry that way? He's so darling and so cute.
1: You forgot lammy pie.
2: Just exactly what did Jerry tell you I did to him?
4: He told me the whole story. It's incredible to me that you could pick on a little fella like that when you have such a grand physique. When you're so much bigger than he is, with all those great, big, powerful muscles. You big...
2: Yes?
4: And the things you called him. It's just hard to imagine names like that being spoken by you. Why, you have that wonderful, soft, caressing voice.
2: Yes?
1: Lucille, hey, Lucille!
4: Will you stop tugging at my skirt?
1: I just wanted you to know I'm still here. Lewis is the name. Jerry Lewis, they call me. Don't stop, Lucille. Tell him off. Good.
4: All right. You're right. Dean Martin, how could you have slugged poor Jerry when you look so handsome with those soft eyes and long, long lashes?
2: Yes?
1: Hey, Lucille!
4: Shut up, you little schnook.
1: Schnook! Me, schnook!
4: The idea of telling those awful fibs about this darling, cute, lammy pie, Dean Martin. I ought to turn you over my knee and spank you.
1: Ding, ding.
2: Yes?
1: Ding, are you going to stand there and let her talk to me like that?
2: Yes. But really, he isn't bad at all, Lucille. In fact, he's a very nice guy. In fact, he's a wonderful guy. Why, Jerry's the important half of our act. He's the talent. Why, he's the one who gets all the laughs. He's the one the critics rave about. He's the one the people love.
1: Oh, what a ham.
2: Well, it's sure nice of you to come down tonight and help us get our first show started, Lucille. I figured we need plenty of advice advice here in Hollywood.
7: Come on, snap out of it.
4: Dean, I'm sure you're going to be very successful.
2: Well, how about Jerry?
4: Yeah, how about that?
1: You'll see, I'm going to be a big star. When I make my first picture, I'll be sensational. I'll be... Well, you do think I'll be a picture star, don't you, Lucille?
4: Why not? Lassie made it.
1: If you're going to make fun of me, I'll quit the show. I'll give Dean all the money we've saved, and I'll go home and lock myself in a closet, kick my heels, and hold my breath until I die. And if you want to know why I do these things, it's because, listen.
4: Well, don't get too desperate, Jerry. Look, I have planned a little party for you and Dean after the show. Lots of important people will be there.
2: Well, that's wonderful, Lucille.
4: Well, the only thing, Dean, does Jerry know how to act at a party?
1: Do I know how to act at a party? Why, one time in a back room of a barbershop...
2: Jerry! Hold it.
4: You see what I mean?
1: Miss Ball. Miss Ball, Mr. Martin. I would like to inform you that Gerald Lewis, when attending a social event... Miss Ball and Mr. Martin, I'd like to inform you that Gerald Lewis, when attending a social event, always conducts himself with complacent, elegant simplicity, utterly devoid of ostentation.
2: Jerry Lewis, where did you get words like that?
1: Don't ask me. I'm just as surprised as you are. Gee, I hope there's a girl there for me. Lucille, I like him about my height.
4: Well, let's see now. Betty Grable will be there.
1: And, of course, I like him about my age.
4: Uh-huh. Well, Anne Blythe will be there.
1: And I like him to be of my intelligence.
4: Sorry, Margaret O'Brien can't stay out that late. Jerry, I hope you understand. I've invited important people. People of refinement, breeding, culture.
1: Don't worry about me. Refinement and breeding and culture pour out of me like sweat off a horse's neck.
2: Lucille, don't worry. I'll guarantee Jerry.
4: Well, I don't know. I'm afraid he'll be a little raucous.
1: Raucous? Me? Don't ever worry about Jerry Lewis being raucous. I'll make more noise than anyone there.
2: Now, Lucille. If you'll just tell us the address of the party, and by the way, Lucille, shall we dress?
4: Naturally, we don't want the cops.
2: Oh, the party sounds like it'll be a lot of fun, Lucille, and I'm sure we'll know exactly what to do.
1: Sure, we've been educated. You know, I worked my way through Harvard.
4: What?
2: Well, he did stumble his way through high school.
4: He looks more like he had to shoot his way out of kindergarten.
2: I'm really looking forward to this, Lucille.
4: Well, my house isn't one of those elaborate Hollywood mansions, Dean.
2: Oh, there's one thing, Jerry. If we decide to go in for a dip, be sure you don't go in the servant's swimming pool.
6: Sorry to butt in, but we go on the air in 30 seconds.
2: Okay, fine. Are you nervous, Jerry?
1: Me? Nervous?
6: 20 seconds.
1: I'll be all right. I'll kill the people.
6: 15 seconds.
1: Just let me at them.
6: 10 seconds.
1: I'll fracture them.
6: 5 seconds. 4 seconds. 3, 2.
1: I'll pulverize them.
3: The Martin and Lewis Show is on the air.
2: Go ahead, Jerry. Start talking.
1: Yes, sir. A very funny thing happened to me on the way to the studio.
7: Well, come on, Lucille. Help me hold Jerry up and we'll do the song.
5: Okay. Up he goes.
7: Up he goes.

0: affairs. Money can't buy happiness.
1: Ask a poor man, he don't doubt.
2: But he'd rather be miserable with and without.
3: I love life and I want to live. I love life and I say,
4: Jerry,
3: no.
4: Jerry.
1: Yeah, but I love life. I know, but you don't have to spoil it for the rest of us.
0: If you spend it, please be wiser.
1: If you save it, you're a miser.

0: Gee, it's good to be home in bed. And, Dean, I'm sorry I messed up our radio program tonight.
1: Ah, forget it, Jerry. It's past midnight. Better get some sleep. Good night.
0: Good night.
1: Well, who could that be?
2: What do you want?
3: It's me, the maid. I'm sorry, but you'll have to get out of those beds.
0: Get out of bed? Why?
3: Well, you see, those beds are 6x3 beds. And this afternoon, I made a mistake and I put on 7x4 sheets. And if I put the wrong sheets on your beds, the manager will say to me...
0: Look, miss, if I get up, I'll start walking the floor. And if I start walking the floor, I'll get into a bad humor. And when I go to Embassy tomorrow, they'll say, Jerry Lewis, why did you faint on your radio program? And I'll say, who could help but fainting? I was excited. And they'll say, oh, talking back, eh? I guess you don't want to go on the radio very bad. And I'll say, and they'll say, and they'll fire me. It's people like you that cause unemployment.
1: Good night, everybody.
4: Good night, folks.
5: You've just heard the new Martin and Lewis show. If you enjoyed them, tune in again each Sunday night at the same time, and next week our guest will be Bob Hope. This is NBC, the National Broadcasting Company.
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0: Hello everyone, welcome to the show. I'm Ted Nunn, and I hope I can stay with you for the next 30 minutes. And I'll be playing some music from the movies. Now, what I want you to do is try and guess the title of the film the music comes from. I'll tell you the answer after I've played the music, so there's no need to phone in with the answer. Simple enough? Good. Then let's have an easy start with this one from Gene Kelly.
1: Maybe the sun gave me the power, for I could swim Loch Lomond.

Gene Kelly with the Lerner and Lowe composition Almost Like Being in Love, from the screen version of Brigadoon. Now this next one might prove to be a bit harder, so I'll give you a clue in this introduction. Here's Judy Garland with the Jerome Kern, Otto Harbach and Oscar Hammerstein song Who.

0: the unmistakable voice of Judy Garland, with a very energetic version of Who, which she sang in the Jerome Kern biopic Till the Clouds Roll By. Now, you shouldn't have any trouble remembering the title of this next movie musical. I know I remember it well.
1: I can remember everything as if it were yesterday.
2: We met at 9.
3: We met at 8.
2: I was on time.
3: No, you were late.
2: Ah, yes? I remember it well. We dined with friends.
3: We dined alone.
2: A tenor sang.
3: A baritone.
2: Ah, yes. I remember it well. That dazzling April moon.
3: There was none that night. And the month was June.
2: That's right. That's right.
3: It warms my heart to know that you remember still the way you do.
2: Ah, yes.

0: That Friday,
1: Monday
0: night, when we had our last rendezvous, and somehow I foolishly wondered if you might by some chance be thinking of it too. That carriage ride,
1: you walked me home.
0: You lost a glove,
1: I lost a comb.
0: Ah, yes, I remember it well. That brilliant sky,
1: we had some rain.
0: Those Russian songs
1: from sunny Spain.
0: Ah, yes, yes, I remember it well. You wore a gown of gold,
1: I was all in blue.
0: Am I getting old?
1: Oh no, not you.

Well, I'm sure you remembered it well. That film, it was, of course, Maurice Chevalier and Hermione Gingold with a charming number from the 1958 musical Gigi. And do you know that film won 9 Academy Awards? Wonderful, wasn't it? This next movie might not have been very popular with the critics, but it certainly was at the box office.

Mitzi Gaynor with Cockeyed Optimist from the screen version of the stage musical South Pacific. Fred Astaire made some wonderful screen musicals, didn't he? This next one comes from a film in which we had the chance to see him in glorious Technicolor.

moving on. Yes, ladies, I must leave you. I regret to say I bought the ring. This little fling will have to be our last soiree.

Fritter Stare with the Bachelor's Dinner Song, written by Harry Warren and Johnny Mercer for the 1952 musical The Belle of New York. Wonder if you can remember who the dancing partner was for Fred in that film. That's right, it was Vera Ellen. We're staying with Fred Astaire for this next piece of music, which he danced to with Sij Charisse.

The MGM Studio Orchestra with that beautiful arrangement of the Arthur Schwartz melody, Dancing in the Dark, from the Bandwagon. Oh, I never get tired of watching Fred and Sid Cerise dance to that number, pure magic. Well, one of my favourite film stars of the 1940s and 50s was Jane Russell. Well, what a great pair of legs she had, didn't she? Yes. She had quite a good singing voice too. Here she is now with Marilyn Monroe and this song from their hit movie.

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I learned an awful lot in Little Rock.

Jane Russell and Marilyn Monroe, and Two Little Girls from Little Rock, from the 1953 film Gentlemen Prefer Blondes. Well, it looks like we're running out of time, so let's finish with a number that won the Academy Award for Best Original Film Song of 1957, sung by the voice of the 20th century, Frank Sinatra.

Frank Sinatra with a Sammy Kahn, Jimmy Van Heusen song, All the Way, from, well, did you guess it? It was The Joker is Wild. And that's just about it for now. Thank you for being with me. Hope you can join me again soon for some more music from the movies. Until then, this is yours truly, Ted Nunn, saying bye for now.

Hello, welcome to Scatterbrain's Hymns and Hers, songs which are not necessarily to be sung in church, not hymns at least. I know a lot of these songs that you're going to hear on this little series will be sung in American gospel churches, but you wouldn't get them over here so much. Now, that first one was Tennessee Ernie with I Love to Tell the Story. And this second one is a request. Thank you to Jean in Horndean for requesting the Rusty Halo from Mahalia Jackson.

Mahalia Jackson, specially requested by Jean in Horndean, the rusty old halo. Thanks ever so much, Jean. We're going to liven it up now. This is a group called the Ward Singers. I can't tell you the exact date on this record. I would guess about 58, 59. The Ward Singers, I think, were formed in about 49. But it's a French record, and I can't read it. So let's just listen and enjoy. Lively, this is.

0: Delight coming through there. When we get to heaven, we're going to sing and shout. They were the Ward Singers. I don't know if we can squeeze another one of those in a little bit later on in the programme. It's just a very short programme, about 15 or so minutes long. So we haven't got a great deal of time today. But we are going to have time for a little bit of skiffle.
1: Well, the Lord looked down from his window in the sky.

Bob caught with his skiffle group, and that was called The Ark. And moving swiftly along, going from the 1950s, way back now to the 1920s, 1926, and the fabulous Arizona Drains.

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That was Arizona Drains in that day. 17th of June 1926, that one was recorded. Right, time for me to go. Thank you for tuning in to his Hymns and Hers. Can't even get the name right now. Hymns and Hers. Some music that's not necessarily sung in our nice English churches. I leave you with the Cellar Jubilee Singers. I Saw the Light. Bye now.

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One day in the morning, it won't be long. You're gonna look for me, I'll be gone. I'm going to heaven, gonna sing and shout. Nobody there can't put me out. Talk with the Father, gonna chatter with the Son. Tell them about the world, where I come from. Look up my David in the heat of the day. Tune up my

The 1940s Chart Show is sponsored by Jackie and Janice in Fulham, in memory of brother Reggie and mum Ivy, with love.

Hello, Angel Radio listeners. Dave Jessop here again to look at another chart from the 1940s. This week we're looking at the chart of the 6th of August 1945. This week we have no fewer than 9 new entries, so let's get straight into this week's chart. At number 30 this week, down from 21 last week, is Jack Payne and his orchestra with the first of three versions of We'll Gather Lilacs. It spent 10 weeks in the charts and was released on the HMV label. At 29 this week is the first of four records by Geraldo and his orchestra. This is our first new entry and is entitled Dream. It will remain in the charts for 4 weeks and was released on the Parlophone label. At 28 this week, down from 19 last week, we have Izzy Bonn with Together. It entered the charts on the 5th of March and reached the number 2 spot on the 2nd of April, where it stayed for 4 weeks. It remained in the charts for 24 weeks.

and that was Easy Born with Together, released on the Decca label. Harry Parry and his band are at this week's number 27 with our second new entry of the week, which is I Remember April. It will reach number 26 on the 20th of August, where it will stay for just 1 week. It will be in the charts for a total of 4 weeks.

0: That was Harry Parry and his band with I'll Remember April, which was released on the Parlophone label. At the number 26 spot this week, we have the second recording from Jack Payne and his orchestra with the first version of Saturday Night is the Loneliest Night of the Week. It was in the charts for 6 weeks and was released on the HMV label. A comedy record is at number 25 this week, and it is this week's third new entry. Here is George Formby with She's Got Two of Everything. It will reach the number 22 spot on the 13th of August, where it will remain for just 1 week, and it will be in the charts for a total of 4 weeks.
1: Something old, something new.

0: That was George Formby with She's Got Two of Everything, and was released on the Regal Zonophone label. At number 24 this week, down from number 16 last week, we find Jimmy Durante with Inca Dinca Doo. It entered the charts on the 2nd of April, and it reached the number 2 spot on the 30th of April, where it stayed for 2 weeks. It stayed in the charts for 20 weeks.
1: Folks, ain't that beautiful? My symphony, a masterpiece. I can hear you saying, what is that haunting refrain that I hear in the air? Here and there, everywhere. It's just a beautiful strain that keeps haunting my brain constantly. It's my melody, it's my symphony. Ink, a dink-a-doo, a dink-a-dee, a dink-a-doo. Oh, what a tune for crooning. Ink, a dink-a-doo, a dink-a-dee,

Listen to that melody. Listen to that melody. Why, it would add class to any concerts. You know, I resent them playing my symphony and jazz. I resent it. 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

0: 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There's a little bit of Bing Crosby in me. Eskimo bells up in Iceland are ringing. Come on, Jimmy, here comes the finish. Pep it up, hit it. Ink, a dink-a-doo, a dink-a-dee, a dink-a-doo. What a voice, what a voice. Simply means ink, a dink-a-doo, a dink-a-dee. Good night, folks. Signing off.
1: And that was Jimmy Durante with Inka Dinka Doo, and was released on the Brunswick label. Our fourth new entry this week is at number 23, and here we find Duke Ellington and his orchestra with I'm Beginning to See the Light. It reached the number 20 slot on the 27th of August and will stay there for 1 week. It will remain in the charts for 4 weeks.

and that was Duke Ellington and his orchestra with I'm Beginning to See the Light, and was released on the HMV label. The second version of We'll Gather Lilacs is at this week's number 22, down from number 15 last week. It is the second record from Geraldo and his orchestra. It entered the charts on the 4th of June and reached the number 10 spot on the 2nd of July, where it stayed for 1 week. It remained in the charts for 12 weeks.

That was Geraldo and his orchestra with We'll Gather Lilacs, and it was released on the Parlophone label. At number 21 this week, down from number 20 last week, we have Ted Heath and his band with a double A-side. Here they give us Cossack Patrol and The Very Thought of You. It entered the charts on the 16th of July and reached number 16 on the 23rd of July, where it stayed for 1 week. It was in the charts for 7 weeks. We will hear The Very Thought of You today.

And that was Ted Heath and his band with Cossack Patrol and The Very Thought of You, which was released on the Decca label. The number 20 spot this week is the fifth new entry and is also the first of two records from Harry Roy and his band. Here they play You Move Right In, which is the first of two versions of this song in this week's chart. It entered the charts this week and will reach the number 12 spot on the 27th of August, where it will stay for just 1 week. It will be in the charts for 8 weeks.

That was Harry Roy and his band with You Moved Right In, and was released on the Parlophone label. At number 19 this week, down from 14 last week, we find Bing Crosby with Toora Loora Loora, brackets, that's an Irish lullaby. It entered the charts on the 5th of March and reached the number one spot on the 19th of March, where it stayed for 9 weeks. It was in the charts for 27 weeks.

That was Bing Crosby with Toora Loora Loora. That's an Irish lullaby, released on the Brunswick label. At number 18 this week, we have our sixth new entry, with the third record from Giraldo and his orchestra. Here is the first of two versions of Chewing a Piece of Straw. It will remain in the charts for 8 weeks and was released on the Parlophone label. At number 17 this week, and also last week, we have the second version of Saturday Night is the Loneliest Night of the Week, and the fourth record from Giraldo and his orchestra in this week's chart. It was in the charts for 8 weeks and released on the Parlophone label. Our seventh new entry this week is at the number 16 spot, where we find Hutch with the second version of You Moved Right In. It remained in the charts for 13 weeks and was released on the HMV label. The second record from Harry Roy and his band is at number 15 this week, down from number 12 last week with Candy. It entered the charts on the 2nd of July and it reached the number 12 spot on the 30th of July, where it stayed for 1 week. It was in the charts for 10 weeks

That was Harry Ryan's band with Candy, released on the Parlophone label. At number 14, we find the 8th new entry of the week, and it's also the second record from Jack Payne and his orchestra. It is also the second version of Chewing a Piece of Straw. It will reach the number 6 spot on the 27th of August, and will stay there for 2 weeks. It will be in the charts for 10 weeks.

That was Jack Payne and his orchestra with Chewing a Piece of Straw, and was released on the HMV label. Another double A-side is at the number 13 spot this week, as it was last week. Here we find Bing Crosby and the Andrews Sisters with Don't Fence Me In and the Three Caballeros. It entered the charts on the 7th of May and reached the number 1 spot on the 21st of May, where it stayed for 2 weeks. It was in the charts for 18 weeks. We will hear Don't Fence Me In today.

That was Bing Crosby and the Andrews Sisters with Don't Fence Me In and Three Caballeros. It was released on the Brunswick label. At number 12 this week, down from 11 last week, we find the first contribution from Judy Garland with the Trolley Song. It first entered the charts on the 7th of May and it reached the number one spot on the 4th of June, where it stayed for 2 weeks. It was in the charts for 10 weeks.

That was Judy Garland with the Trolley Song, released on the Brunswick label. At number 11 this week, down from 10 last week, we find Deanna Durbin with More and More. It entered the charts on the 4th of June and reached the number 2 spot on the 2nd of July, where it stayed for 2 weeks. It was in the charts for 17 weeks.

And that was Deanna Durbin with More and More, which was released on the Brunswick label. Our ninth new entry is at the number 10 spot this week, and it is Kiss Me Again by Frank Sinatra, and this is his second record in this week's chart. It will reach number 2 spot on the 27th of August, where it will stay for 1 week, and it will be in the charts for 14 weeks.

and that was Dorothy Squires with Coming Home, which was released on the Parlophone label. The first of two records by Richard Tauber is at the number 8 spot this week, as last week. Here he is with the third version of We'll Gather Lilacs. It entered the charts on the 7th of May, and it reached the number 4 spot on the 2nd of July, where it stayed for 1 week. It will remain in the charts for 21 weeks.

That was Richard Tauber with We'll Gather Lilacs, and it was released on the Parlophone Odeon label. Next door at number 7, down from 5 last week, we have the second record from Richard Tauber. Here he sings Break of Day, which entered the charts on the 2nd of July and reached the number 5 spot on the 30th of July, where it stayed for 1 week. It will be in the charts for 13 weeks.

That was Richard Tauber with Break of Day, and was released on the Parlophone Odeon label. At number 6 this week, up from number 7 last week, we find Ethel Smith with Tico Tico. It entered the charts on the 4th of June and reached the number 1 spot on the 11th of June, when it stayed for 1 week. It was in the charts for 39 weeks.

That was Ethel Smith with Tico Tico and was released on the Brunswick label. At number 5 this week, up from 6 last week, we have the second record from Dorothy Squires. Here she sings Just a Prayer Away. It entered the charts on the 2nd of July and reached the number 5 spot this week, where she will stay for 2 weeks. It was in the charts for 14 weeks.

That was Dorothy Squires with Just a Prayer Away, released on the Parlophone label. At number four this week, which was also number four last week, we have Bing Crosby and the Andrews Sisters with Accentuate the Positive. This record entered the charts on the 4th of June and it reached the number one spot on the 18th of June, where it stayed for 4 weeks. It was in the charts for 22 weeks.

0: minus the negative, line to the affirmative. Don't miss the in-between. No, do not mess with Mr. In-Between. Do you hear me?
1: Chillin' Anna, you were here about the eliminating of the negative and an accent on a

That was Bing Crosby and the Andrews Sisters with Accentuate the Positive, released on the Brunswick label. The number three spot this week was the same last week and is the second record from Deanna Durbin. This time she duets with Robert Page in Can't Stop Singing. It entered the charts on the 2nd of July and reached the number two spot, where it stayed for 2 weeks. It was in the charts for 22 weeks.

0: and that was Deanna Durbin and Robert Page with Can't Stop Singing, released on the Brunswick label. At number two this week and last week, we find the second record from Frank Sinatra. Here he sings the third version of Saturday Night is the Loneliest Night of the Week. It entered the charts on the 2nd of July and reached the number one spot on the 16th of July, where it stayed for 2 weeks. It was in the charts for 18 weeks.
1: In the past 2 years, the songwriting team of Sammy Kahn and Julie Stein have come up with hit after hit. Their I Walk Alone, Come Out Wherever You Are, and There Goes That Song Again have each hit the top in great popularity. Here now is another Sammy Kahn, Julie Stein tune called Saturday Night is the Loneliest Night in the Week, sung by Miss Eileen Barton and a guy who's frequently taken for Frank Sinatra. If you please.

That was Frank Sinatra with Saturday Night is the Loneliest Night of the Week, which was released on the Columbia label. At the number one spot this week and last week is a second record from Judy Garland with Meet Me in St. Louis. It entered the charts on the 2nd of July and it reached the number one spot on the 30th of July, where it stayed for 7 weeks. It was in the charts for 26 weeks.

That was Judy Garland with Meet Me in St. Louis, which was released on the Brunswick label. Well, that's all for this week, dear Angel listeners, and I do hope that you have enjoyed this edition of the 1940s Chart Show. I would like to thank Bob Sevier for providing the music which we have heard this week, and also to Tony for the final edit. Be sure to tune in again next week when we'll be looking at the chart of the 12th of August 1946. This is Dave Jessop signing off and looking forward to seeing you all next week. Bye for now.

Jackie and Janice in Fulham sponsored the 1940s Chart Show in memory of brother Reggie and mum Ivy with love. Welcome to Angel Through the Night, especially sponsored for all you night owls by Janice and Jackie in Fulham.

Music of Anton Dvorak. The music is called Humoresque. Welcome to Wag's Ragbag, everyone. This is the 89th recording of the programme. Now, I've just found a book of the works of Edward Thomas. He's remembered mainly for his poem Adlestrop, but there's much more to him than that. Let's first of all hear Adlestrop. It's very atmospheric, and you can actually visit the village of Adlestrop and see the station, or not the station itself, but the name of the station, on a little shelter with a copy of the poem on a brass plate. Adlestrop. Yes, I remember Adlestrop. The name, because one afternoon of heat, the express train drew up there unwontedly. It was late June. The steam hissed. Someone cleared his throat. No one left and no one came on the bare platform. What I saw was Adlestrop, only the name. And willows, willow herb and grass. And meadow sweet, and haycocks dry, no whit less still and lonely fair than the high cloudlets in the sky. And for that minute, a blackbird sang close by, and round him, mistier, farther and farther, all the birds of Oxfordshire and Gloucestershire. So atmospheric, that poem. I think it's amazing. Well, there are 144 poems in this book, which is called The Works of Edward Thomas, and it's part of the Wordsworth Poetry Library. Now, I'm going to read several of the poems, and the first one of those is The Trumpet. Rise up. Rise up, and as the trumpet blowing chases the dreams of men, as the dawn glowing the stars that left unlit the land and water, rise up and scatter the dews that cover the print of last night's lovers. Scatter it. Scatter it. While you're listening to the clear horn, forget, men, everything on this earth newborn, except that it is lovelier than any mysteries. Open your eyes to the air that has washed the eyes of the stars through all the dewy night. Up with the light to the old wars. Arise, arise. Well, that's a different kind of wake-up from the one that I used to experience in ships sometimes. Blowing a bosun's calls and wakey, wakey, rise and shine, the morning's bright, the day's fine, the sunshine's melting the ice on deck. That wasn't actually accurate, but there we are. There are all sorts of ways to wake up sailors. And then he writes a poem called Tears, Memories of Home and Beginnings. It seems I have no tears left. They should have fallen. Their ghosts, if tears have ghosts, did fall that day when 20 hands streamed by me, not yet combed out, but still all equals in their rage of gladness upon the scent, made one like a great dragon in blooming meadow that bends towards the sun and once bore hops. And on that other day when I stepped out from the double-shadowed tower into an April morning, stirring and sweet and warm, strange solitude was there, and silence. A mightier charm than any in the tower possessed the courtyard. They were changing guard, soldiers in line, young English countrymen, fair-haired and ruddy in white tunics. Drums and fifes were playing the British Grenadiers. The men,
The music piercing that solitude and silence told me truths I had not yet dreamed, and have forgotten since their beauty passed. Well, the thing about all these poems is that they were written during the First World War, and Edward Thomas is not quite like all the other war poets of that era who wrote in stark terms about what was happening in the trenches. Most of his poems are beautiful and thoughtful and full of remembrance about good things, and he wrote them in the mud and blood of the trenches. Let's hear a poem called Two Peewits. Under the after-sunset sky, two peewits sport and cry, more white than is the moon on high, riding the dark surge silently, more black than earth. Their cry is the one sound under the sky. They alone move, now low, now high, and merrily they cry to the mischievous spring sky, plunging earthward, tossing high, over the ghost who wonders why so merrily they cry and fly, nor choose twixt earth and sky, while the moon's quarter silently rides and earth rests as silently. I think it's quite astonishing that a man in the trenches in the First World War could write a poem like that in those circumstances. The next one is called The Manor Farm. How about this for dreaming of home? The rock-like mud unfroze a little, and rills ran and sparkled down each side of the road under the catkins wagging in the hedge. But earth would have her sleep out, spite of the sun. Nor did I value that thin gilding beam more than a pretty February thing, till I came down to the old manor farm, and church and yew tree opposite, in age its equals and in size. The church and yew and farmhouse slept in a Sunday silentness. The air raised not a straw. The steep farm roof, with tiles duskily glowing, entertained the midday sun, and up and down the roof white pigeons nestled. There was no sound but one. Three cart horses were looking over a gate, drowsily through their forelocks, swishing their tails against a fly, a solitary fly. The winter's cheek flushed as if he had drained spring, summer, and autumn at a draught, and smiled quietly. But 'twas not winter, rather a season of bliss unchangeable, awakened from farm and church, where it had lain safe under tile and thatch for ages since this England, old already, was called merry. In the next poem, Edward Thomas talks about the stirrings of love. It's called Like the Touch of Rain. Like the touch of rain she was on a man's flesh and hair and eyes, when the joy of walking thus has taken him by surprise. With the love of the storm he burns, he sings, he laughs. Well I know how, but forgets when he returns, as I shall not forget her. Go now. Those two words shut a door between me and the blessed rain that was never shut before and will not open again.
These are the words of a man surrounded by death, destruction, and the knowledge that his turn might come any moment now. It's astonishing that somebody can work so beautifully in those surroundings, I think. And here is another vision of the countryside. It's called the path. Running along a bank, a parapet that saves from the precipitous wood below the level road, there is a path. It serves children for looking down upon the long, smooth, steep between the legs of beech and yew, to where a fallen tree checks the sight, while men and women content themselves with the road and what they see over the bank, and what the children tell. The path, winding like silver, trickles on, bordered and even invaded by thinnest moss that tries to cover roots and crumbling chalk with gold, olive and emerald, but in vain. The children wear it. They have flattened the bank on top and silvered it between the moss with the current of their feet, year after year. But the road is houseless and leads not to school. To see a child is rare there, and the eye has but the road, the wood that overhangs and underyawns it, and the path that looks as if it led on some legendary or fancied place where men have wished to go and stay, till sudden it ends where the wood ends. I think we could have some music now. Let's hear Onward, Christian Soldiers.

I'm full of admiration for Edward Thomas, a young man under fire in the trenches. And here we have an example of what it is that you think about when you believe you're about to die. You're being bombed and shelled and machine gunned. What do you think of? You think of your family. And here's a charming thought for his older daughter. It's called, If I Should Ever By Chance. If I should ever by chance grow rich, I'd buy Codham, Cockridden, and Childerditch, roses, Pergo, and Lapwater, and let them all to my elder daughter. The rent I shall ask of her will be only each year's first violets, white and lonely, the first primroses and orchises. She must find them before I do, that is. But if she finds a blossom on firs, without rent they shall all be for ever hers. Whenever I am sufficiently rich, Codham, Cockridden and Childerditch, roses, Pergo and Lapwater, I shall give them all to my elder daughter. And then he thinks of his younger daughter in a poem called What Shall I Give? What shall I give my daughter the younger, more than will keep her from cold and hunger? I shall not give her anything. If she shared South Weald and Havering, their acres, the two brooks running between, Payne's Brook and Weald Brook, with peewit, woodpecker, swan and rook, she would be no richer than the queen, who once on a time sat in Havering Bower alone with the shadows, pleasure and power. She could do no more with Samarkand, or the mountains of a mountain land and its far white house above cottages, like Venus above the Pleiades. Her small hands I would not cumber with so many acres and their lumber, but leave her steep and her own world and her spectacled self with hair uncurled, wanting a thousand little things that time without contentment brings. I don't know about you, but I find this very moving. Edward Thomas also had a son, and this is what he wrote to him. If I were to own. If I were to own this countryside, as far as a man in a day could ride, and the ties were mine for giving or letting, Wingle tie and Margaretting tie, and screens, goose hays and cockerels, shallow, rochets, bandish and pickerels, martins, lambkins and lilliputs, their copses, ponds, roads and ruts, fields where plough horses steam and plovers fling and whimper, hedges that lovers love, and orchards, shrubberies, walls where the sun, untroubled by north wind, falls, and single trees where the thrush sings well his proverbs untranslatable. I would give them all to my son, if he would let me any one for a song, a blackbird song at dawn. He should have no more, till on my lawn never a one was left, because I had shot them to put them into a pie. His Essex blackbirds, every one, and I was left old and alone. Then, unless I could pay for rent, a song as sweet as a blackbird's, and as long. No more. He should have the house, not I Margaretting or Wingle Tie, or it might be screens, goose hays or cockerels, shallow,
rochets, bandish or pickerels, martins, lambkins or lilliputs should be his till the cart tracks had no ruts. And of course, as well as two daughters and a son, Edward Thomas had a wife, and her name was Helen. This poem is called "And You, Helen." And you, Helen, what should I give you? So many things I would give you had I an infinite great store offered me, and I stood before to choose. I would give you youth, all kinds of loveliness and truth, a clear eye as good as mine, lands, waters, flowers, wine, and as many children as your heart might wish for. A far better art than mine can be, all you have lost upon the travelling waters tossed or given to me. If I could choose freely in that great treasure house anything from any shelf, I would give you back yourself, and power to discriminate what you want, and want it not too late. Many fair days, free from care, and heart to enjoy both foul and fair, and myself too, if I could find where it lay hidden, and it proved kind. And in the midst of all this war and noise, he writes a short poem called "Sewing." It was a perfect day for sowing, just as sweet and dry was the ground as tobacco dust. I tasted deep the hour between the far owl's chuckling first soft cry and the first star. A long stretched hour it was. Nothing undone remained. The early seeds all safely sown. And now, hark at the rain, windless and light, half a kiss, half a tear, saying good night. But of course, we're talking about 1915, and when Easter came along, the first deep sadness of the war, at least for Edward Thomas. The flowers left thick at nightfall in the wood this Eastertide call into mind the men, now far from home, who with their sweethearts should have gathered them and will never do again. That's called In Memoriam, and it was written at Easter, 1915. And now he begins to foresee events. It's called When We Two Walked. When we two walked in Lent, we imagined that happiness was something different, and this was something less. But happy were we to hide our happiness, not as they were who acted in their pride, Juno and Jupiter. For the gods in their jealousy murdered that wife and man, and we that were wise live free to recall our happiness then. And again he looks ahead in a poem called 50 Faggots. There they stand on their ends, the 50 faggots that once were underwood of hazel and ash in Jenny Pink's copse. Now, by the hedge close packed, they make a thicket fancy alone can creep through with the mouse and wren. Next spring, a blackbird or a robin will nest there, accustomed to them,
thinking they will remain whatever is forever to a bird. This spring it is too late. The swift has come. 'Twas a hot day for carrying them up. Better they will never warm me, though they must light several winter's fires. Before they are done, the war will have ended. Many other things have ended, maybe, that I can no more foresee or more control than robin and wren.

as yet undiscovered. And a response comes from a gypsy, a gentleman. He has robbed two clubs. The judge at Salisbury can't give him more than he undoubtedly deserves, the scoundrel. Look at his photograph, a lady killer. Hanging's too good by half for such as he. So said the stranger, one with crimes yet undiscovered or undone. But at the inn, the gypsy dame began. Now he was what I call a gentleman. He went along with Carrie, and when she had a baby, he paid up so readily his half a crown, just like him. A crown would have been more like him, for I never knew him mean. Oh, but he was such a nice gentleman. Oh, last time we met, he said if me and Joe was anywhere near, we must be sure and cool. He put his arms around our Amos, all as if he were his own son. I pray God save him from justice. Nicer man never trod. That's a surprising poem, I think, completely different from all the others. Well, Edward Thomas actually volunteered to be a soldier in 1915. And he wrote a poem called Melancholy. The rain and wind, the rain and wind raved endlessly on me, the summer storm, and fever and melancholy wrought magic, so that if I feared the solitude far more than I feared all company. Too sharp, too rude had been the wisest or the dearest human voice. What I desired I knew not, but whate'er my choice, vain it must be, I knew. Yet naught did my despair but sweeten the strange sweetness, while through the wild air, all day long, I heard a distant cuckoo calling, and soft as dulcimers, sounds of near water falling, and softer and remote as if in history, rumours of what had touched my friends, my foes, or me. Not too surprising that he should be melancholy. And melancholy, in a way, is in the poem for which he's most famous. I've already read Adlestrop, but I'm going to read it again because I think it is so well known and so popular with people and so beautiful. Adlestrop. Yes, I remember Adlestrop, the name, because one afternoon of heat, the express train drew up there unwontedly. It was late June. The steam hissed. Someone cleared his throat. No one left, and no one came on the bare platform. What I saw was Adlestrop, only the name. And willows. Willow herb and grass and meadow sweet and haycocks dry, no whit less still and lonely fair than the high cloudlets in the sky. And for that minute a blackbird sang close by, and round him, mistier, farther and farther, all the birds of Oxfordshire and Gloucestershire. Remember, these verses were mainly written in the trenches. The next poem is called Gone, Gone Again. Gone, gone again, May, June, July, and August gone, again gone by, not memorable save that I saw them go, as past the empty quays the rivers flow. And now again, in the harvest rain, the Blenheim oranges fall grubby from the trees, as when I was young, and when the lost one was here,
and when the war began to turn young

to dung. Look at the old house, outmoded, dignified, dark and untenanted, with grass growing instead of the footsteps of life, the friendliness, the strife. In its beds have lain youth, love, age and pain. I am something like that, only I am not dead, still breathing and interested in the house that is not dark. I am something like that. Not one pane to reflect the sun for the schoolboys to throw at. They have broken every one. Well, very occasionally there was leave for soldiers in the trenches, and he went home to be with Helen for a brief spell. And he wrote a poem called The Sun Used to Shine. The sun used to shine while we two walked slowly together, paused and started again, and sometimes mused, sometimes talked as either pleased, and cheerfully parted each night. We never disagreed which gate to rest on. The to-be and the late past we gave small heed. We turned from men or poetry to rumours of the war remote, only till both stood disinclined for aught but the yellow flavorous coat of an apple wasps had undermined. Or a century of dark betonies, the stateliest of small flowers on earth, at the forest verge, or crocuses, pale, purple, as if they had their birth in sunless Hades fields. The war came back to mind with the moonrise which soldiers in the east afar beheld then. Nevertheless, our eyes could as well imagine the Crusades or Caesar's battles. Everything to faintness like those rumours fades, like the brook's water glittering under the moonlight. Like those walks now, like us two that took them, and the fallen apples, all the talks and silences, like memory's sand when the tide covers it late or soon. And other men, through other flowers in those fields, under the same moon, go talking and have easy hours. But after leave, back to the trenches. The next poem is called Rain. Rain. Midnight rain. Nothing but the wild rain on this bleak hut, and solitude, and me remembering again that I shall die and neither hear the rain nor give it thanks for washing me cleaner than I have been since I was born into this solitude. Blessed are the dead that the rain rains upon. But here I pray that none whom once I loved is dying tonight, or lying still awake, solitary, listening to the rain, either in pain or thus in sympathy, helpless among the living and the dead, like a cold water among broken reeds, myriads of broken reeds all stiff and stiff, like me who have no love which this wild rain has not dissolved except the love of death. If love it be for what is perfect and cannot, the tempest tells me, disappoint. And of course, at times there was a feeling of hopelessness and inevitability. Here's a poem called Nothing Like the Sun. There's nothing like the sun as the year dies, kind as it can be, this world being made so to stones and men and beasts and bird and flies, to all things that it touches except snow, whether on mountainside or street of town, the south wall warms me. November has begun.
Yet never shone the sun as fair as now, while the sweet last left damsons from the bough with spangles of the morning storm dot down, because the starling shakes it, whistling what once swallows sang. But I have not forgot that there is nothing, too, like March's sun, like April's, or July's, or June's, or May's, or January's, or February's great days. August, September, October and December have equal days, all different from November. No day of any month, but I have said, or if I could live long enough, should say, there's nothing like the sun that shines today. There's nothing like the sun till we are dead. A very simple poem with a very simple title now, only two verses. It's called Song. At poet's tears, sweeter than any smiles but hers, she laughs. I sigh. And yet, I could not live if she should die. And when in June once more the cuckoo spoils his tune, she laughs at sighs, and yet she says she loves me till she dies. Well, Edward Thomas's birthday was the 3rd of March, and he wrote a poem on his birthday. Here again, she said, is March the 3rd, and 12 hours singing for the bird twixt dawn and dusk, from 6:30 to 6:30, never unheard. 'Tis Sunday, and the church bells end when the birds do. I think they blend now better than they will when past is this unnamed, unmarked godsend. Or do all mark, and none dare say how it may shift and long delay, somewhere before the 1st of spring, but never fails this singing day. And when it falls on Sunday, bells are a wild natural voice that dwells on hillsides, but the birds' songs have the holiness gone from the bells. This day, unpromised, is more dear than all the named days of the year when seasonable sweets come in, because we know how lucky we are. Whew, fancy being able to write that in the trenches. Well, since he's in that kind of mood, let's have some cheery music.

Of course, they were woken, if not by the guns, by bugles in the trenches. And this is what Edward Thomas wrote about that in a poem called No One Cares Less Than I. No one cares less than I. Nobody knows but God whether I am destined to lie under a foreign clod. These were the words I made to the bugle call in the morning. But laughing, storming, scorning, only the bugles know what the bugles say in the morning, and they do not care when they blow the call that I heard and made words to early this morning. And now Edward Thomas records some words and thoughts that I too have often thought about my military enemies. It's called This Is No Case of Petty Right or Wrong. This is no case of petty right or wrong that politicians or philosophers can judge. I hate not Germans, nor grow hot with love of Englishmen, to please newspapers. Beside my hate for one fat patriot, my hatred of the Kaiser is love true. A kind of god he is, banging a gong. But I have not to choose between the two, or between justice and injustice. Dinned with war and argument, I read no more than in the storm smoking along the wind athwart the wood. Two witches' cauldrons roar. From one the weather shall rise clear and gay, out of the other an England beautiful and like her mother that died yesterday. Little I know or care if, being dull, I shall miss something that historians can rake out of the ashes when perchance the phoenix broods serene above their ken. But the best and meanest Englishman, I am one in crying. God save England, lest we lose what never slaves and cattle blessed. The ages made her that made us from dust. She is all we know and live by, and we trust she is good and must endure, loving her so. As we love ourselves, we hate her foe. And finally, a lament for his fellow men. This poem is called A Private. This ploughman, dead in battle, slept out of doors many a frozen night, and merrily answered staid drinkers, good bedmen, and all bores. At Mrs. Greenland's hawthorn bush, said he, I slept. None knew which bush. Above the town, beyond the drover, 100 spot the down in Wilshire. And where now at last he sleeps, more sound in France, that too he secret keeps. On the 9th of April 1917, Edward Thomas was killed by a shell. Out of respect for him and all those who fought and are fighting for our freedom, I shall end the 89th Wags Ragbag, not with the usual signature tune, but Abide With Me. This is Charles Wiley wishing you Godspeed until the next time.

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Welcome along to the Good Morning Programme with me, Leslie, here at wonderful Angel Radio, greeting you to another day. It's good to have you with me. Hope you slept well last night and are ready to get out of bed and get that breakfast underway. Come on, let's go, as Tommy Steele was singing there from 1958, that track. And you'll be pleased to know that this morning's programme is a Tommy Steele special. Yes, great British talent, Tommy Steele. And I always liked him, especially in his films, because he was a cheeky chappy, always happy. And that's what we want first thing in the morning. Put a smile on your face and, let's get that breakfast underway. A little bit about Tommy Steele then. He was born in Bermondsey, London. And before landing a singing career, he tried a number of jobs. And for a little while, he was a merchant seaman. Did you know that? No, I didn't. Not until I researched him. And unlike many singers of his age, he didn't do national service, Tommy, because they said, according to the notes that I was looking at, that he was suffering from cardiomyopathy. However, according to his autobiography, Bermondsey Boy, Memoirs of a Forgotten World, he failed the medical because he had flat feet. So he didn't have to do his national service. So I'm going to play a track now, which is called Two Eyes. And whilst he was on leave during dock strikes, he played guitar and banjo and sang in a coffee bar called the Two Eyes. But it's not two eyes as in pretty eyes. It was two eyes as in dotted eyes. And also there was a coffee bar called the Cat's Whisker where he played as well. Two coffee houses in Soho. So he found an outlet for his talent. And I'm going to play a track now, as I say. I think this is about 1958. Two Eyes then. Take it away, Tommy.

two eyes there, Tommy Steele and the Steelmen, his backing group there. Yes, I was saying that he played in the Two Eyes, and also when I was researching a bit about Tommy, it said that when the ship that he was on, serving on, docked in Norfolk, Virginia, USA, he heard a Buddy Holly track and he fell in love with rock and roll at that point. And turning his back on the British skiffle craze, he moved into sort of more rock and roll. I'm going to play a track now that I think is very nice, this one. It's on a Decca 45. It's a little EP that I found in Big Cole's box at home. And I was looking on the notes and it said that Tommy Steele got married way back in 1960 to Anne Donahue. And obviously he fell in love and got married pretty young. So I'm going to play this track and it's called Young Love.

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0: emotion. 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
1: Tommy Steele there, singing Young Love. Oh, I think he did that rather nicely, don't you? That was recorded in about 1959, I believe. Tommy Steele and the Steelmen. And it's on a little EP called Young Love. And I'll play another track from there a little bit later on in this Good Morning special. Welcome along. I'm Leslie, and you're listening to the Good Morning Show here at Angel Radio. This is a Tommy Steele special. And one record that Tommy Steele had a big hit with was his version of Singing the Blues. Now, most of us know that Guy Mitchell had a big hit with that. He was number one, I think, with Singing the Blues, January 1957. Tommy Steele, on the 11th of January 1957, he entered the charts with it. And I'm going to play Tommy's version now then of Singing the Blues.

Tommy Steele there with his version of Singing the Blues. And that was from January 1957, that one. Well, a little bit more about Tommy. Did you know that he wrote a children's novel entitled Quincy? Yeah, about a reject toy trying to save himself and his fellow rejects in the basement of a toy store from the furnace of A Day Before Christmas, anyway. It was a kid's book. And it was turned into a film in 1979 in which Tommy played Quincy and Mel Martin played Quincy's girlfriend doll, Rebecca. Right, so as well as being a writer, a singer, a musical instrument player, he is also a respected sculptor. And three of his major works have been on public display. Yeah, it's true. Talented man, Tommy Steele. Well, I always liked him when he was acting. And my favourite was Half a Sixpence. I'm going to play now Little White Bull, which you'll all remember from Tommy when he was on the silver screen.

0: that's a white little ball. It's quite possible that it might be the bull that's the best in Spain.
1: Oh, he finished with a flourish there, didn't he? Tommy Steele with Little White Bull. I know I did have an EP somewhere about Tommy the Toreador, but do you think I can find it? Oh, dear. The more records I get, the more cluttered it's becoming. Then I buy another container for the records, and I don't know. I'll have to get some sort of filing system where I can locate stuff easier. But I'll probably come across it when I'm not looking for it, won't I? As I said to you earlier, I like Tommy Steele because he was always smiley and happy. And the record that I've got lined up for you now is one of my favourites. It's Tommy singing The Dream Maker. No, you're not to go back to sleep. No, it's time to get up. But it's from the film called It's All Happening. And he's with John Barry on this record. And it's lovely.

Oh, I told you it was nice, didn't I? Yeah, it's a nice little sing-along tune, isn't it? The Dream Maker from the film It's All Happening. And that was from the early 60s, that one. With Tommy Steele with John Barry and his orchestra. And on the other side is a track called Egg and Chips. I thought to myself, no, I won't play that because I don't think egg and chips would be really suitable for breakfast, would it? Not really, no. Have a boiled egg. Yeah, it's better for you. Right, I'm going to squeeze in another record for you now. And this is one that once you've heard it, it just goes round and round in your head all day. But it's nice. A Handful of Songs.

nice cheerful tune there from Tommy Steele, A Handful of Songs. Well, I'm coming to the end of this Tommy Steele special, this a Good Morning programme, and sadly I'll have to leave you. Just one other fact about Tommy Steele. Did you know that he was briefly mentioned in Ian Fleming's James Bond novel, Thunderball? Evidently, Fleming viewed Steele as a teen idol of the entitled post-war youth, existing in a modern world alongside atomic bombs, space flight and the welfare state. Yes, Tommy Steele's in there somewhere. I'll have to read Thunderball now, won't I? Find out. Yeah. But anyway, great British entertainer, Tommy Steele. And I do hope you've enjoyed the selection of music this morning and that breakfast has gone down in a cheerful manner. Keep a smile on your face today, folks, and remember, a smile's worth nothing unless it's given away. I'm going to leave you with Tommy, and he's with the Steelmen. Put a ring on her finger, he's going to sing for us now. And this is for all you gents out there who like whistling. Take care of yourselves and stay tuned to Angel Radio. Bye for now.

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Hello again, and as always, a warm welcome from me, Rod Hardesty, as we come together for another selection of classics we love. In other words, it's time to sit back and just put off what you're about to do for the next hour or so. Now, remember the times when, on Sunday evenings, we'd tune into our wireless sets and listen to music on maybe the BBC-like programme, for instance, such as Grand Hotel. In my childhood days, Reginald Leopold and his Palm Court Orchestra were the main residents, and a selection we would quite often hear them play was from the operetta Old Chelsea, mostly written, by the way, by Richard Tauber, with a few additional songs from Bernard Grun. Let's remind ourselves of those days now.

A selection from Old Chelsea, and played there by Reginald Leopold and his Palm Court Orchestra, with Jack Byfield at the piano. Now, it's always nice to hear from you and what you like to hear on the programme, so I'm grateful to Roger Sweet, who listens from the London area, suggesting that I play Berceuse de Jocelyn, or as we know it, Angels Guard Thee by Benjamin Goddard. Here's Stuart Burrows.

From the French composer Benjamin Godard, we heard Berceuse de Jocelyn, Angels Guard Thee, as suggested by regular listener Roger Sweet, and sung there by Welsh tenor Stuart Burrows, who was accompanied by the BBC Welsh Symphony Orchestra. A true Welshman, born in Pontypridd, and in fact lived his whole life in South Wales until his death in June 2025 at the age of 92.

A nice instrumental version there of Down in the Glen, a composition by Harry Gordon and Tommy Connor. And it was played for us there by the Somerset Strings. We turn to Frederick Delius now for our next work. Although born in Yorkshire, he spent some of his time in Florida managing an orange grove court. Whilst over there, he also studied music with an organist in Jacksonville, and it was the local landscape that gave him the inspiration to compose his Florida Suite. We'll hear the second movement, entitled By the River, and it's played for us here by the Ulster Orchestra, conducted by Vernon Handley.

The Ulster Orchestra there under Vernon Handley with By the River, the second movement from the Florida Suite by Frederick Delius. And a waltz now by Emil Waldteufel, Estudiantina, or in English, we know it as Student's Waltz. Here's Johann Mertz to conduct the Waltz Symphony Orchestra.

Estudiantina Waltz, Opus 191 by Emil Volteifel. It was played there by the Waltz Symphony Orchestra and conducted by Johann Merz. And we continue with Max Steiner's theme from an American romantic film that came to our screens in 1959 called A Summer Place. Here's Manuel and his Music of the Mountains.

The theme from A Summer Place, composed by Max Steiner and played there by Manuel and the Music of the Mountains, which, if you didn't know, was a pseudonym of Todmorden-born musician and bandleader Jeff Love. Todmorden, by the way, is a small market town, roughly between Burnley and Halifax, and for many years it was split into two. One part was in Lancashire and the other in Yorkshire. Then in 1988, after a local government act, it was placed wholly in Yorkshire. I wonder how the Lancastrians felt about it at the time. Being a Lancastrian myself, I'm saying nothing. Right, Puccini now, and the first act of his opera, Madame Butterfly. It ends with a beautiful love duet. The American naval lieutenant has married the geisha, Chow Chow San, who's been disowned as a result of this by her family. But she's too much in love to think about such things on her wedding night. As for Pinkerton, for the moment he is too completely absorbed in desire for his young wife.

Morelli Freini and Luciano Pavarotti in the love duet from Puccini's opera Madame Butterfly. Sadly though, for poor Ciao Ciao, like many operas, it all ends in tears.

That was nice. Out Towards the Sea, it was called, and performed there by the Iceland Symphony Orchestra under Bart Engerset. Now, at the start of the programme, you recall I took you back to the days of listening to radio programmes of days gone by. Remember this one?

Reginald Kilby and the City of Birmingham Symphony Orchestra with a famous piece by Eric Coates called Calling All Workers. But we probably remember it mainly as a signature tune to the BBC radio programme, which ran twice daily from 1940 until 1967, called Music While You Work. Right, well, we end the programme with an overture by Daniel Obar to his opera The Black Domino. Here to play it is the Mozarteum Orchestra of Salzburg under Alfred Scholz.

the overture to Daniel Obar's three-act opera, The Black Domino, a piece that's also popular with brass bands, but played there by the Mozarteum Orchestra of Salzburg under Alfred Schultz, bringing our time together once more to an end. Thank you as always for the privilege of your company. And I now look forward to being back here at Angel Radio next week at the same time. I'm Rod Hardesty, and until then, I wish you well.

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1: 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And I really think it's wonderful. And I think it's very relaxing, humorous, and I love it. 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
4: Hello and welcome to our Sunday service here on Angel Radio. I'm Rob, and today we have the excitement of a pilgrim reaching the cross where the burden of his sins rolls away to make him a free man. We shall also continue in our series on the Ten Commandments, today looking at number 8. But first let's pray. Heavenly Father, we are thrilled to be in your presence with your people around your word. We thank you that every time we come, you anoint us with fresh blessings. There's nothing stale about you, for your mercies are new every morning. Please touch our hearts and minds as we submit ourselves to the authority of your word, the Bible. In Jesus' name, Amen. As we gear ourselves up to the moment Pilgrim reaches the cross, we ask ourselves the question Charles Wesley asks in our first hymn, and can it be that I should gain an interest in my Saviour's blood? Died he for me, who caused his pain, for me, who him to death pursued? Our only response is to say with Wesley, amazing love, how can that be, that thou, my God, shouldst die for me? The hymn, And Can It Be?

Let's take a reading now from Psalm 30. I will exalt you, Lord, for you lifted me out of the depths and did not let my enemies gloat over me. Lord, my God, I called to you for help and you healed me. You, Lord, brought me up from the realm of the dead. You spared me from going down to the pit. Sing the praises of the Lord, you, his faithful people. Praise his holy name, for his anger lasts only a moment, but his favor lasts a lifetime. Weeping may stay for the night, but rejoicing comes in the morning. When I felt secure, I said, I will never be shaken. Lord, when you favor me, you made me my royal mountain stand firm. But when you hid your face, I was dismayed. To you, O Lord, I called. To the Lord I cried for mercy. What is gained if I am silenced, if I go down to the pit? Will the dust praise you?

trespass against us. And lead us not into temptation, but deliver us from evil. For thine is the kingdom and the power and the glory for ever and ever. Amen. Let's sing now the hymn, Give to Our God Immortal Praise.

In today's chapter, we look at how Pilgrim progresses to the cross. Now, I saw in my dream that the highway up which Christian was to go was fenced on both sides with a wall, and that wall was called Salvation. Up this way, therefore, burdened Christian ran, but not without a great difficulty because of the heavy load on his back. He ran on thus until he came to a place where there was a hill, and upon that hill stood a cross, and a little below at the bottom was a sepulchre. So I saw in my dream that just as Christian came up to the cross, his burden fell off his shoulders and back, and began to tumble until it came to the mouth of the sepulchre, and where it fell in, I saw it no more. Then Christian was glad and joyful and said with a merry heart, Jesus has given me rest by his sorrow and life by his death. So he stood still a while to ponder and wonder, for it was very surprising to him that the sight of the cross should thus ease him of his burden of sin. He looked, therefore, and looked again, and tears flowed down his cheeks. Now, as he stood looking and weeping, behold, three shining ones came to him and greeted him with, Peace unto you. The first said to him, Your sins are forgiven. The second stripped him of his rags and clothed him with fine new clothes. The third shining one put a mark on Christian's

forehead, gave him a scroll with a seal upon it, and encouraged him to read it on his journey. He told Christian that he should turn it in at the celestial gate. So the Shining Ones left Christian and went on their way. Then Christian gave three leaps for joy and went on singing, "Thus far I did come laden with sin, nor could anything ease the grief that I was in. Until I came here, what a place is this? This must be the beginning of my bliss. For here the burden fell off my back, and here the chains that bound to me did crack. Blessed cross, blessed sepulchre, blessed rather be the man who there was put to shame for me." Notice both the cross and the sepulchre, for the two don't make sense without each other. The Bible makes it clear that we have all sinned and fallen short of God's standards, so we deserve God's punishment. However, Jesus stepped in to pay that punishment for all who came and come, even now today, in humble faith and repentance to him. He died on the cross to do that, because the wages of sin, the Bible tells us, is death. But it needed Jesus to rise from the dead, from the sepulchre, to prove that he is God, to prove he has paid the price for our sin, and therefore has the authority to forgive our sin. His resurrection also proves that all he ever said is true and trustworthy, and that he has conquered death, so that all who genuinely repent of their sin and put their faith in him and what he has accomplished on the cross can also enjoy resurrected life with God forever. Death no longer is that crushing, dreaded enemy for the believer. It is merely the door into everlasting life, all because of Jesus. How appropriate now that Pilgrim has been to the cross and had the burden of his sin removed to sing the song, "A New Name Written Down in Glory." Yes, it's mine.

We'll take a reading from Exodus chapter 20. And God spoke all these words, I am the Lord your God who brought you out of Egypt, out of the land of slavery. You shall have no other gods before me. You shall not make for yourself an image in the form of anything in heaven above, or on the earth beneath, or in the waters below. You shall not bow down to them or worship them, for I, the Lord your God, am a jealous God, punishing the children for the sin of the parents to the third and fourth generation of those who hate me, but showing love to 1,000 generations of those who love me and keep my commandments. You shall not misuse the name of the Lord your God, for the Lord will not hold anyone guiltless who misuses his name. Remember the Sabbath day by keeping it holy. 6 days you shall labor and do all your work, but the seventh day is the Sabbath to the Lord your God. On it you shall not do any work, neither you nor your son or your servant, your male or female servant, or your animals, or any foreign residing in your towns. For in 6 days the Lord made the heavens and the earth, the sea and all that is in them, but he rested on the seventh day. Therefore the Lord blessed the Sabbath day and made it holy. Honor your father and your mother, so that you may live long in the land the Lord your God is giving to you. You shall not murder. You shall not commit adultery. You shall not steal. You shall not give false testimony against your neighbor. You shall not covet your neighbor's house. You shall not covet your neighbor's wife, or his male or female servant, his ox or his donkey, or anything that belongs to your neighbor. One song Pilgrim is now singing in heaven is Amazing Grace. So let's join him in singing it. He was from Bedford anyway, so he'll understand our English version. Let's sing Amazing Grace.

We continue our reflection on the Ten Commandments, those ancient words given by God, yet ever new, ever challenging. Today, to the Eighth Commandment we turn, you shall not steal. At first hearing, this commandment seems simple. Do not take what does not belong to you. Even a child understands that. And yet, the more deeply we reflect on it, the more we discover that this commandment reaches far beyond shoplifting or burglary. It speaks to honesty and justice, to how we earn, share, use, and protect the goods of the earth. It questions our attitudes towards money, work, power, and even time and truth. In this talk, we will explore what it means to steal, why stealing is wrong, and how this commandment invites us not only to avoid wrongdoing, but to live generously and justly. I want to make seven major points. Firstly, God's gift and human relationships with stewardship. To understand, you shall not steal. We must begin with a deeper truth. Everything ultimately belongs to God. Scripture reminds us in Psalm 24, verse 1, the earth is the Lord's and all that is in it. God created the world and entrusted it to humanity. We are not absolute owners, we are stewards. This means that possessions are not merely personal property, but gifts given with responsibility. When we steal, we violate more than a social rule. We deny God's plan for creation and reject our role as stewards. We take what God has entrusted to another person. In doing so, we damage trust, harm relationships, and disturb the order God intends for human society. The commandment protects the dignity of every person by protecting their right to what they need to live, food, shelter, tools for work, and the fruits of their labor. Secondly, what is stealing? Most people think of stealing as robbery, fraud, or theft. These are certainly included, but the commandment goes much further. One definition I have always found helpful is this. Something is mine if I paid for it or it was given to me. You've heard the saying, finders keepers, losers weepers, but that is so unbiblical. After a class had left my classroom, I would often find a coin on the floor. But using my definition, I hadn't paid for it and it hadn't been given to me, so it wasn't mine to keep. So I would put it in the school charity box. Stealing also includes taking someone's property without permission, cheating in business or falsifying accounts, paying unjust wages or exploiting workers, corruption, bribery, and the misuse of public funds, tax evasion, and dishonest financial practices. But it does not stop there. We steal when we waste time at work while being paid for it. We steal by using pirated software, music, or media, or claim credit for someone else's work or ideas. We steal when we damage or misuse public property, or steal someone's reputation through gossip, which usually is through unchecked lies. Even small acts like exaggerating expenses, copying answers, or keeping lost items without trying to return them fall under this commandment. Jesus teaches us that sin begins in the heart. A person may never break into a house, yet still live with a mindset of taking unfair advantage whenever possible. The Eighth Commandment calls us to examine not only our actions, but our attitudes. Thirdly, let's look at why stealing is wrong. Stealing is wrong because it harms others and us. First, it harms the victim. When someone is robbed, whether of money, time, or opportunity, they suffer loss, fear, and injustice. Stealing often affects the poor most severely, deepening inequality and hardship. Secondly, stealing harms society. Trust is the foundation of any community. When dishonesty becomes common,
businesses fail, public institutions collapse, and relationships deteriorate. Thirdly, stealing harms the thief. It damages conscience and character. A person who steals may gain something material, but loses integrity, peace, and freedom. As Jesus warns, what does it profit a man to gain the whole world, but then lose his soul? The eighth commandment is therefore an act of love. It protects individuals, families, and entire communities. We realize the temptation to take what is not ours, so we need the mind of Christ to overcome temptation, to have his mindset, so that with that thought, let's sing the song, "May the mind of Christ my Savior live in me from day to day."

So far, we've looked at three principles. Let's have a look now at number four and look at what Jesus had to say, giving it a deeper meaning. Jesus did not abolish the commandment of not stealing. He fulfilled it. He revealed its deeper meaning. Consider the story of Zacchaeus, the tax collector. Zacchaeus had grown rich through dishonest practices. When he encounters Jesus, his heart changes, and he declares, "If I have defrauded anyone of anything, I restore it fourfold." Jesus responds not with condemnation, but with joy. "Today," he said, "salvation has come to this house." This story shows us two important truths. Firstly, conversion involves restitution, making things right where possible. Secondly, obedience flows from a transformed heart, not mere fear of punishment. When revival broke out in Northern Ireland in the 1930s, so many workers in the Harlem and Wolff shipyard began bringing back items they had stolen over time. That new warehouses had to be built to accommodate the returned stolen goods. In the end, the management told the workers to keep what they had stolen. That's the work of the Holy Spirit in conviction of sin. Jesus also warns against greed, which lies at the root of much stealing. Greed convinces us that we never have enough, that others are obstacles rather than neighbors. The eighth commandment calls us to trust in God's providence and care for us, to provide all our needs rather than stealing it. My fifth area is to look at social justice. Stealing is not only personal, it can be structural. When systems are designed to benefit a few at the expense of many, stealing occurs on a large scale. Examples include unjust economic systems, exploitation of natural resources without regard for future generations, corruption in government and institutions. The prophets of the Old Testament spoke boldly against such injustices. They condemned those who trample on the poor and buy the needy for a pair of sandals. As believers, we are called not only to personal honesty, but also to work for a just society. Respecting the eighth commandment means supporting fairness, transparency, and care for the vulnerable. So in this sixth area, let's look at a positive call to being generous and to sharing, which is really part of this commandment. Every commandment has a positive side. "You shall not steal" also means respect what belongs to others, work honestly for what we need, and share with those in need. St. Paul writes this, "Let the thief no longer steal, but rather labor, doing honest work, so that he may have something to share with anyone in need." The opposite of stealing is not merely giving things back, it is generosity. It is recognizing that what we have is meant to bless others. When we give freely, we break the power of greed. When we share, we reflect God's own generosity. So let's have a practical examination in our seventh point here about conscience. As we conclude, let's ask ourselves some practical questions. Am I honest in my work and finances? Do I respect other people's property and time? Have I benefited from injustice or dishonesty? Am I generous with what God has given me? The eighth commandment invites us not to guilt, but to freedom. God desires hearts that are honest, hands that are just, and lives that are generous. We need God's power to help us obey Him on all of these commandments. So let's sing the hymn now, "I Need Thee Every Hour."

You shall not steal is more than a prohibition. It is a call to live truthfully, responsibly, and lovingly in a world that often encourages taking rather than giving. When we obey this commandment, we build trust, protect dignity, and reflect God's justice. May we ask God for the grace to respect what belongs to others, to repair what we have damaged, and to become generous stewards of all that we have received. May the Lord bless you, guide you, and keep you walking in integrity. Let's pray. Father, you only give us good things, and we acknowledge that your commandments are not only for our good, but for the good of the world in which we live. Help us to see them in that positive light, so obeying you is a joy and not a burden. Please receive our love, worship, and praise as we offer them in the name of Jesus. Amen. I have loved being with you today. Thank you for your company. Remembering our excitement of Pilgrim reaching the cross and the desperate hope that you've got there too, I leave you the wonderful song, Jesus Paid It All, All to Him I Owe. Till next time, goodbye.

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1: My dad's family from way back lived in Stoughton in the wilds of Sussex. The last members of that branch of the family were my aunts, Ginny and Em. When I was small, I'd go over on a Tuesday evening with Mum and Dad to visit them. The aunts lived in a house on the high mound just below the church. On summer evenings, while the grown-ups were droning on in the sitting room, I'd take myself off to the garden and roll down the grass bank. What I'd try to avoid at all costs was using the Alsan toilet. In those long-gone days, there was no mains drainage. Aunt Em, who lived on after Ginny, was a pillar of the church, which stood next to her cottage on the hill. She was very Edwardian, very upright and very correct. I think it was her father, Grandad Mitchell, who was rather less upright and correct. He grew up to be a poacher, but his adventurous nature seems to have revealed itself much earlier in life. As I remember the story, he used to walk to school with one of his friends. That was all very fine until the winter snows came. One winter, the snow had drifted so much across the countryside that not only the roads were covered, all the familiar landmarks were obliterated too. Nowadays, you might expect a school to be closed at the first hint of snow. That day, however, Grandad Mitchell and his friends set off determined to reach their destination. They couldn't see the fence beside the road they needed to take, but they could feel it beneath their feet as they walked across the snowdrifts. Carefully, they edged their way along the top of the fence. It all went swimmingly, Grandad in the lead and his friend placing his feet in the marks that Grandad had left, a bit like good King Wenceslas and his page. They'd gone some distance when suddenly Grandad just simply disappeared. His friend gingerly walked along the fence, using the footmarks in the snow, his heart in his mouth. At last he reached the place where the footprint stopped. He peered down into the huge hole that had opened up in the snow. He called down, "Are you all right down there?" Grandad looked up at his friend and said, "Yes, I'm all right, but some idiot left the gate open." Which all goes to show, we need to walk with faith and trust, but also with caution and with wisdom and with a friend to guard us.
0: Thought for the Week has been kindly sponsored by Donna and Danny of Waterlooville, who really enjoy Bill's anecdotes and words of wisdom.

Hello everyone, this is Derek Dunn with another half an hour or so of Salvation Army music. We start with a march by Ian Clarke. Now he was born into a Salvation Army family, but took his musical talents elsewhere into the wider world of music. He came quite late to composition for band, and I gather that this was very much helped by the arrival of decent music notation software, and he has had a number of pieces published. Here is his march called the Cantonian, and it's full of Welsh melodies, and it is played by the Amsterdam Staff Band, conducted by Olaf Rittmann.

60 years ago or so, we had in South Sea Citadel Band the trombone player Ralph Mitchell, who, in our concerts, with the help of copious drinks of water, performed whistling solos, whistling his way through many a solo originally written for cornet. I was reminded of Ralph when I came across a recording of an Australian lady singing with band accompaniment Eric Lydon's cornet solo Happy Day. Such is her voice that Barbara Adcock, had she so chosen, might well have become a famous opera singer. But she chose to stay within the Salvation Army, in the main working with children's choirs, although she performed on radio and TV and toured Australia and New Zealand. Here she is singing Happy Day. She is accompanied by the Wellington Citadel Band from New Zealand.

Faith is the Victory was written by Sam Creamer, who is a percussionist in the Cairndale Salvation Army Church in Brisbane in Australia. Still only 28, he began percussion lessons when he was 4, and in addition he has become more than competent on guitar and bass guitar and saxophone. Rather like a modern day's Johann Sebastian Bach, he writes regularly on a weekly basis, arranging music for the musicians at his church. But in recent times he has expanded into writing compositions for full band and has had them played by the Melbourne Staff Band, among others. Here is his Faith is the Victory, and it's played by the Amsterdam Staff Band, conducted by Olaf Rittman.

Mozart's Exultate Jubilate was written in 1773 at the time he was visiting Milan. And it is rather more in the mainstream repertoire of music for soprano voice than Happy Day. But here it is sung by Barbara Adcock, accompanied by the Wellington Citadel Band.

I've been trying to find out when that was recorded without any success, but judging by the sound of the band, I suspect it was around about 1960, 1965, that sort of time. You're listening to a programme of Salvation Army music brought to you on Angel Radio. Lay a Garland is an English madrigal which was written by Robert de Purcell in 1840, and the piece is based on a poem from the play The Mage Tragedy, which was written in 1611. In 1854, Purcell set the Latin text Tue Petrus to his music, dedicating it to the first bishop of St. Gallen. And this is the version which is more often performed by choirs. The secular text comes from Act 2, Scene 1 of the play, when the song is sung by Aspasia when a betrothed is forced into a marriage of convenience to the king's mistress. And the original words are, "Lay a garland on my hearse of the dismal yew, maidens, willow branches wear, say I died true." The religious text is based on the Gospel of Matthew, chapter 16, verses 18, when Jesus says to Peter, "You are Peter, and upon this rock I will build my church." Olaf Rittman's arrangement for band of Purcell's music is played here by the Amsterdam Staff Band, conducted by the composer.

Well, once again, it's time for me to say thank you to everyone at Angel Radio for their help in the production of this program. This last piece by Martin Cordner is called Escape Velocity. It's a fairly recent composition, and it was commissioned by the Amsterdam Staff Band, and the band is conducted by Olaf Rittmann.

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Very good morning to you all, and welcome to the Happy Sunday Show. You're listening to Sharon Twine, and you just heard Doris Day. It's you or no one. Of course, it's for you today. Wherever you want to hear, what request, what song you want to hear, phone up for a quick chat. The free phone number is 0800 014 1955 and the standard rate is 02392 481988. 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Today is Sunday the 9th of August, so we've got a song with 9 in it and it's Cliff Richard, 9 times out of 10.

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1: That's Petula Clark and Little Johnny Rainbow, going way back to 1954. Well, the first request on this programme is for Phil in Bournemouth. Good morning to you, Phil. We have got Miles Davis, and this goes back to 1959, and it's called Summertime.

Summertime and Miles Davis going back to 1959. And that is for Phil in Bournemouth. Lovely song. Thanks for it, Phil. So look, we have Johnny Sandon and Rainbow Fall. Yes, going back to 1963. And this is for Terry Wong in Portsmouth.

That's the Beach Boys and Help Me Wander. Coming up, we have, let's have a look, Josephine Baker. Don't Touch Me Tomatoes, and that's for Val in Hillsy. So I'm dedicating it to me for all my tomatoes that I'm growing at the moment. Thanks, Val.

0: That's a great song by the Crew Cuts, Stomp and Whistle, going back to 1954. Coming up, we have the weather forecast for
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0: Now, the weather covering West Sussex, Hampshire, the Isle of Wight and Dorset. Sun rose at 5:43. Today brings patchy cloud, hazy sunshine, very warm and gentle breeze. Temperatures by mid-morning, 24 degrees centigrade. That's 75 degrees Fahrenheit, going up to 27 degrees centigrade, 81 degrees Fahrenheit this afternoon. High tide was at 1 minute to 9 this morning. It will be at 9:29 tonight. And sunset will be at 8:36. Tonight, warm and dry and under clear spells. Temperatures 18 degrees centigrade at 64 degrees Fahrenheit, and we have the crescent moon. Monday be dry and sunny with a little bit cloud here and there. Temperatures same as roughly as today. Tuesday be very warm, dry and sunny, and Wednesday looks like being sunny and hot.
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0: Coming up for Wendy in Norwich, we have a Ted Heath song. The one I can find is Two Guitars, going back to 1948. I don't think it's the one that you was after, but I can't find that one, Wendy.

0: That's Tad Heath and his music, two guitars, going back to 1948. And I chose that for Wendy in Norwich. Well, when I came in this morning, I drove in because I need to zoom over to the allotment because I didn't water the plants yesterday. Normally, I walk in on the Sunday. But I noticed the Meridian used to always be free parking on a Sunday here in Haven is charging. Everyone was surprised today. I know they put a notice out earlier on in the year, but they should give a month's warning so that we're going to charge from so-and-so in big letters. But no, couldn't really see any further signs, so we weren't too sure they was going to go ahead with the charging. And the machines don't take cash, does it? Do I like to put the cash in. I don't want to pay on my credit card all the time. But you can't choose 1 hour, 2 hours. On a Sunday, it's 4 hours. So it's £1.60 for 4 hours, which to me, it annoys me because I thought I'm only here for two hours. I should pay less. It's right. That's my biggest gripe is paying for parking. Yeah, we pay enough taxes. The petrol's gone up. If you think the amount of tax we pay on petrol, they shouldn't put the prices up anyway. They ought to lower the taxes and keep that low, shouldn't they? So that's my most that I can get rid of. As you can hear, I really can moan about parking. So anyway, so just to let everyone know that Sunday at the Meridian Centre, you got to pay for parking. But obviously you got Tesco's and over by Wilko, not Wilko, Wicks gets certain free parking over there. So maybe everyone could go over there and park over there instead. Coming up for Dave Down Under in Porchester, we have the Marrow song for you. Oh, what a beauty, Billy Cotton.
1: Down the road there lives a man I'd like you all to know. He grew a great big marrow for the local flower show. When the story got

0: took her down the garden path and showed it her with pride. And when she saw the size of it, the little lady sighed.
1: Ooh!

0: I've never seen one as big as that before.
1: That's the Mavo song, Oh What a Beauty, Billy Cotton, and that's for Dave Down Under in Portia, who said what a friend of his gave him a big Mavo, so he's got a big Mavo to deal with, and he wasn't too sure what to do with it. So I was giving him a couple of recipes on what to do with a Mavo. Courgettes, obviously they're courgettes, and then they grow bigger, they turn into sort of mamos, don't they? So I've been picking some courgettes, and what I've been doing every Saturday when I come home from the allotment. I didn't go there yesterday, I was too tired, and you grate some courgettes in a bowl, grate some cheese, chop up an onion finely, couple of spoonfuls, dessert spoonfuls of plain flour. Mix it up with an egg, a couple of eggs for consistency, and fry them. They're turning into, make them into courgette fritters. That's what I do. And that's what I tend to do now every Saturday during courgette season. And my neighbour's cat, he comes in for a courgette fritter. He knows that I'm cooking them, and he sits patiently outside the door. And then he comes in, I chops it up, and he's meow, meow, meow, meow, saying, come on, give me that courgette fritter. And there you go. So he comes in and has one. There you go. Yeah, that's our Saturday lunchtimes. Okay. Coming up for Marion in London. I don't know what happened to the phone call, but you got cut off, I think. So anyway, but I've managed to get your song for you. Billy Fury, and this is Do You Really Love Me Too?

0: But that's Fat Swallow and Soothing Syrup Stomp. Yeah, time now is coming up for 16 minutes past 11.
1: The What's On Diary is sponsored by David in leafy Shepherd's Bush, who is certainly no angel.
0: Now on Wednesday, the 12th of August, we've got Ted Newton's Jazz Friends. We're at the Gosport Jazz Club. That's the Gosport and Fareham Rugby Football Club, Dolphin Crescent. 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And on Friday, 14th of August, Free Bird, a tribute to Eva Cassidy at the Gaiety Bar at South Parade Pier, Southsea. 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
0: Coming out for Carol in Cosham now, we have got Jim Reeves for you. Welcome to my world, going back to 1963.

Lovely song by Jim Reeves, Welcome to My World, going back to 1963. And that's for Carol in Cosham. Coming up next, we have the Beach Boys. Oh, and this is for Alan in Orpington, and it's 4:09.

That's the Beach Boys and 409. That's for Alan in Orpington. Great song. Thanks for that, Alan. Coming up, we're going to do a couple of songs back to back. For Thelma in Gosport, we've got Alma Kogan with You in Mind. So good morning to you, Thelma. And also good morning to Vera in Emsworth. And we have Buddy Holly and Learning the Game. So that's two songs coming up.

That's Buddy Holly and Learning the Game. And that's for Vera in Emsworth. And before that, for Thelma in Gosport, we have Elmer Cogan with You in Mind. Now, time now is coming up for 11:30. I've just managed to finally catch up with all the answer phone messages. So it's taken some time. It's taken me an hour to try and sort that out, do the show, answer the phone when it's ringing, check all the emails as well. So I will finally get to your request. Coming up for David in Shepherd's Bush, we have got Dick Hames for you, and this is Long Ago and Far Away.

That's a lovely song by Dick Holmes, and Long Ago and Far Away. And that's for David in Shepherd's Bush. Coming up for Mark from Boxwich in the West Midlands. Good morning to you. We've got Cleo Lane for you and your answer to me.

That's clear, Elaine, and your answer to me, and that's for Mark in Boxwich in the West Midlands. For Bill in Royston, good morning to you, Bill. We have got the Upsetters for you, and this is Jaywalking.

That's the jaywalkers, and that's the upsetters, I mean. Jaywalking, and that's Bill in Royston. Coming up for Jenny on Hayling Island, we have got our car club, and this is by the Astronauts.

That's the Astronauts and Our Car Club, and that's for Jenny on Hailing Ireland. Coming up for Donald Dimple, we have a song from Kismet. It's Frank Sinatra, Baubles, Bengals and Beans.

That's Frank Sinatra, Baubles, Bangles and Beads from the musical Kismet for Donald in Paul. And we've got another Frank Sinatra request. This is for Tess in Stubbington. Frank Sinatra for you, and this is Brazil.

There's Frank Sinatra and Brazil, and that's for Tess in Stubbington. Coming up for Maria in Southampton, saying, can you please play a song for Harry in Thornhill? Patchy by the Shadows, and also for herself, Dionne Warwick, Walk On By. Two songs coming up. The first one is for Harry in Thornhill.

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1: 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Coming up at 12 o'clock, we've got Nigel at noon, sponsored by Tricia and Michael in Huntingdon. At 1:30, The Goon Show. 2 o'clock, David Godfrey, Sunday Requests, and that's sponsored by Belle and Colin. 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And 11 o'clock, Jeff Porter with Light Music. 11:30, Rob Milliken's Morning Service, sponsored by Esther in Hilsey. And then through the night, just sponsored by Minnie in Mill Hill. At 12:30, we have Light and Easy with Bill Davis, sponsored by Jane in Nantwich. And then at 1:30, Music Cocktail. 2:20, Jill Knox. 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At 5:40, Those Were the Days. 6:25, Bud Pearson's Swing Era. At 7:30, Good Morning with Roy Beagley, sponsored by David in Shepherd's Bush. And 8 o'clock, we've got Tony with The Breakfast Bustle, sponsored by Tricia and Michael in Huntingdon.
0: And this is Richard, who's very pleased to sponsor the Angel Radio Times.
1: I know it's the wrong time of the day, but after today, I'll be racing down to my allotment to water my plants. I didn't get there yesterday, so I didn't water them yesterday. And I've had to go down there every day and water them in late evening, you know, 9:45, that late, just when it's sort of slightly cooler. But anyway, so I've picked a couple of sweet corn the other day and some runner beans. Dahlias, they're just starting to come out because I covered up them way too late, so they're just starting to bud now. So I've been picking some of those. Loads of apples on my apple tree, rhubarb, lettuce, they're bolting because I've got too much lettuce and I'm not picking them enough, so I might pick them. And my neighbour across the road, I think she's got some rabbits or something like that. I might knock her door and ask, does she want them? Courgettes and oh, loads and loads of tomatoes. Oh, they're so sweet and lovely, those tomatoes. I'll never ever want to buy shop ones ever again because they're so tough and horrible. It's a shame because I really do love tomatoes, but I just can't stand the supermarket ones. I don't know where they get them from. Why can't we grow them in England? We must grow them in England. Why not? We've got the weather for it. In the ground, I've got kale, that seems to be doing well. Leeks, they're growing well. My sprouts and broccoli, that's not too bad. I put some beetroot seeds in and radish, and they seem to be springing up. But for some reason, carrots, they're not growing. So I'm having to grow carrots and some beetroot in modules at home to see if they'll be a little bit quicker. Maybe they won't dry out so much as they are down at Notman at the moment. Anyway, that's it for me today. Coming up, we've got Nigel at noon, so stay tuned with Nigel. I'll be back here Wednesday with another request programme between 9 and 11. I'll leave you with this lovely piece of music. Summer Place, you'd probably be saying, can't you play something different? I'm getting fed up with that. But it's so nice. You've got to play that in summer, haven't you? But enjoy the sunshine.

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2: Tricia and Michael in Huntingdon have kindly sponsored Nigel at Noon.

And many thanks to our Sharon for another super show. Sharon's happy Sunday. And now it's for me to ruin it for you all. It's high noon time. And it's a time that anything can happen for the next hour and a half. And I'll tell you what, believe me, it normally do.

When I tell you, I never get tired of listening to that one. That was Peter Sarsted for you from 1969, describing a fictional high society Parisian woman named Marie Claire, contrasting her wealthy lifestyle with her impoverished childhood in Naples. Ah, dear me, really, really lovely stuff. One, two, three, we're off.

Another good old classic record there from Len Barry and 1, 2, 3, and a record that became more popular due to the old Northern Soul from the early 70s, and a little bit more of the old Northern Soul, I think, later on. And in fact, later on, we've got to have a listen to about, I forgot his name, oh, Del Shannon, that's right, Del Shannon. We're going to have a little listen about Del Shannon. And also let you know how our poppies are doing, and they are doing very good, may I add, very good indeed. And we're also going to be making a lemon and a blueberry loaf, okay? And that's courtesy of our Tricia and Michael in Huntington. And I'll tell you what, very good afternoon to you, and thank you very, very much indeed for sponsoring this afternoon's show. And I hope to show that you're feeling a lot better, a lot better.

achieve what their good old record, come out in 1969, and it was on the Stax record label. And I'd been trying for a long, long time to actually get that record, and I managed to get it, but it had where it had been left in the sort of sun a little bit. There was a very, very slight little hump in it, you know, a little bump at the start of it, and it didn't affect the actual tune. So I wasn't particularly bothered about that because it took me ages and ages to actually get the record. And my friend saw the little bump there and he decided that he would straighten it out. So this is the last time I was able to play that record because it just snapped in half. So I was really delighted the fact that we have got it here in our library today. Very, very good. Okay, are we leaving Liverpool? No, but the Dubliners are.

And that was a great sound there, absolutely great. That was the sound of the Dubliners for you, and that was the leaving of Liverpool. Well, one of the things about Sunday afternoon between 12 and 1:30, I like to sort of teach you things that you didn't know, okay? And so when 1:30 comes, you are very much the wiser, and you will go about your day thinking, I know this now because Nigel told me. So did you know, right, did you know, get ready for this one, a candle flame, it smelled like burnt hair nose. Did you know that? It did, honestly.

so many people has recorded that record. Oh, dear me, absolutely hundreds of people. But I reckon that is one of the tops. That's Ella Fitzgerald for you and Begin the Begin. And that good old sound come out in 1956. I'll tell you what, we're going to go about from 1940s, 50s, right up until 69 today. We don't care, OK? We don't be old damn Doctor Who and the TARDIS. He'll take off and he'll drop into a year and see what tune is playing there. So we're diddle-doo, diddle-doo, diddle-doo. 1941, Freddie Martin and his orchestra. Why don't we do this more often? I say indeed, why not?

0: Why don't we do this more often?
1: Elucidate.
0: Just what we're doing tonight.
1: Yeah, let's.
0: Gee, but it's great to get together again.
1: Uh-huh.
0: Why does it only happen now and then? We ought to do this more often.
1: Emphatically.
0: Don't you agree that I'm right?
1: We're not a-talking.
0: We make each other laugh.
1: Uh-huh.
0: We make each other sing.
1: Uh-huh.
0: And you can never, ever overdo a good thing. So why don't we do this more often?
1: Same thing.
0: Just what we're doing tonight.
1: You mean gin rummy?
0: No. Just what we're doing tonight.
1: You don't mean ping pong?
0: No. Just what we're doing tonight.
1: You mean ice hockey?
0: No. Just what we're doing tonight.
1: You don't mean cricket?
0: No. Just what we're doing tonight.
1: You mean parcheesi?
0: No. Just what we're doing tonight.

Well, I'll tell you what, the old Kinks made so many different songs there, but that was one that is not often played. Well, I haven't heard it for a long time, actually, so I thought I'd give it a little whirl. That came out in 1967, as I say. That was the sound of the Kinks, and it was called The Soldier Man. Do you know what I've done? I've done something stupid. I pushed the record to play, but instead of that, I rejected it. So we're not going to play the record that we were going to play. We're going to play another one. You don't know what the last one was, but you will know this one.

Well, I hope you enjoyed your good old sing-song there, The Sound of Lily the Pink, and it was, of course, The Scaffold. It didn't sound anything like The Small Faces, did it? Because The Small Faces, it should have been. And Naughty Nigel, he pushed the wrong button, and it went kaput. It disappeared. And I thought, oh, my goodness me. Oh, my giddy aunt, what am I going to do here? I thought to myself, I know what I'll do. I'll play Lily the Pink instead. And that's what I done. I'll tell you what, I've got it all up here, you know. Got it all up here. Anyway, let's get back to normal. Normal, you say? How can you get back to normal, you silly... I nearly said a naughty word then. Anyway, Del Shannon. Del Shannon, he was born Charles Whedon Westover, and he was born on December the 30th in 1934 in Coopersville in Michigan. And his mum and dad was called Bert and Leon Mosher. That's a good old name, Mosher. Hello, Mosher. Well, he learnt to play the ukulele and the guitar, and he listened to country and western music by artists such as Hank Williams, Hank Snow, and Lefty Frizzell. He was drafted into the army in 1954, and while in Germany, he played the guitar in a band called The Cool Flames. But let's have a little listen, actually, to one of the old Del Shannon songs. This is a brilliant one.

and that was a good old record there from Del Shannon, The Little Town Flirt. And I'll tell you what, while I was sort of talking just a minute ago, I mentioned Hank Williams and Hank Snow. Well, I've heard of them, but I've never heard of Lefty Frizzell. So I thought to myself, I wonder whether we've got actually anything in here by Lefty. Well, right, we have. Right, we've got something by Lefty. Okay, all right.

Well, I thought that was good. I thought that was very good. That was the sound of that deep resound for you. And I've never heard of him, and I wouldn't have heard of him had I not been doing a little thing about Del Shannon. So, Mr. Shannon, thank you very much for that, because I'm pleased that I have now found Lefty. He's all right as well, Lefty. Anyway, I was telling you that Del Shannon played in a band called the Cool Flames. Well, when his service ended, he returned to Battle Creek in Michigan, and he worked as a carpet salesman and as a truck driver for a furniture factory. He found part-time work as a rhythm guitarist in singer Doug DeMott's group, the Moonlight Ramblers. And he worked at a club called the High Low Club, which you all know about. Well, when DeMott was fired in 1958 for drunkenness, Westover, that's Del Shannon, he took over as leader and singer, giving himself the name Charlie Johnson and renaming the band the Big Little Show Band. In early 1959, he added keyboardist Max Crook, who played an instrument called the Musitron. And that was an early synthesizer of Crook's own invention. God, I have to look up for that one, a Musitron. Anyway, Crook had made recordings, and he persuaded Ann Arbor disc jockey Ollie McLaughlin to listen to the band. McLaughlin took the group's demonstration recordings to Harry Bulk of Talent Artists in Detroit. And in July 1960, Westover and Crook signed to become recording artists and composers for Big Top Records. Bulk suggested Westover to use a new name, and they came up with Del Shannon, combining Mark Shannon, who a wrestling pseudonym used by a regular at the High Low Club, and Del, derived from the Cadillac Coupe de Ville, which was his favourite car. Well, I can't really see Del coming out of that, but obviously it did. And anyway, this record came out. It was first of all called Little Runaway, and they persuaded Del to write it again, and it came out under the name of, guess what? Little. Ha ha ha. You thought I was going to say Runaway, didn't you?

Now, I tell you what, you do learn all the time, because when Dal Shannon actually recorded his Little Runaway, it never used the Musotron. And I've never noticed before, during that record, Runaway, and you hear all in the background, like, do-do-do-do-do-do, and all that sort of thing. Well, that is a Musotron. Now then, that is something I've learned, and I hope that you've learned that, because I never thought about that. And that was an early synthesizer of Crook's own invention. Anyway, enough of the cackle, another record there, which was a follow-up to Runaway, Little Town Flirt.

0: and that was Del Shannon, their Little Town Flirt. Well, after that particular record, and he had another record called So Long Baby, but that never got anywhere at all. And also, he recorded the Rolling Stones record Under My Thumb, which was written by Mick Jagger and Keith Richards, and that was in 1966. And anyway, somebody else recorded that. Let me have a little think, because that became a good old Northern Soul record as well. 1974, Wayne Gibson also recorded Under My Thumb, and well, he actually recorded that in the 60s, but it came popular in the Northern Soul scene in the 70s. Well, now you know, now you know. Now then, looking forward to next Wednesday, okay, because Wednesday, what will be happening between 6:16 p.m. and 8:37? Well, I will tell you. It's a partial solar eclipse, and that will be visible, as I say, from 6:16 until 8:37, and it will be peaking at 7:15, okay? So we don't see this very often, so it will be good to see, but it is very crucial to protect your eyes, okay? And use a certified solar viewing product, and that will avoid permanent eye damage. So looking ahead there for this Wednesday, the 12th of August, the old solar eclipse. And looking ahead for next Sunday, I'm going to be joined by Alexis. And who do you say is Alexis? Well, I will tell you. She is the lady that's got the responsibility of getting all the poppies, 13,000 when they're made, that is, 13,000 poppies, and then putting them all onto massive nets and then putting them on display over Southsea Castle, okay? Now, if this is the first time you've heard about this, you're saying, what is the man on about? But I'll tell you. Well, as you know, the poppy has been a symbol since the First World War, and it represents hope and the sacrifices made by our armed forces. And it is deeply rooted in the tradition of remembrance and gratitude for those who served and sacrificed. Well, this year, Portsmouth celebrates 100 years of city status, and as a community, we've been invited to knit, to help create something really, really special and transform Southsea Castle with thousands of handmade knitted or crocheted red poppies. And each one will represent a personal act of remembrance, gratitude and reflection. Now, as I say, Alexis, she's the one that is in charge of sort of getting all these poppies in, and it is up to you to knit them. And I'll tell you what, the response from our Angel Radio listeners has been absolutely brilliant. And we've had loads and loads of people knitting. If you would like to get involved in this, okay, you can send me an email on knitting@angelradio.uk. Or you can go down to Clarendon Road in Southsea, and the shop there, Seeded. And this is one, incidentally, by Portsmouth City Council. And it's going to be something very sort of, you need a box of tissues, I think, when you go down to see it, because it is going to be one of these things. And it's going to, well, every stitch will tell a story. And as I say, every poppy honours a memory. So next week we will be talking to Alexis here in the studio to find out how we're getting on. And as I say, if you'd like to take part, knitting@angelradio.uk, give us a little email and then we'll find out what's going on. Now you're going to need a pen and paper, because in a minute we are going to give you the recipe for today. And quickly, before we go on to the recipe, I went down to the Stamshall and Chipner Leisure Centre last week, and I was talking to a few people in the group there, and they are busy making the poppies. And one of the persons I spoke to was our Maggie. Our Maggie, she worked very, very hard in St Saviour's, cooking our dinners on a Wednesday, and there she was on last week, sitting busy knitting and making poppies. She is for our poppy sea of what I've just told you about, okay? And I know that. Let's have a little listen to Maggie quickly, shall we?
1: Hi, Nigel. It's been a great pleasure to do your poppies for you. I'm so proud to do it, you know. And we'll have it all done and hope everything goes all right. And don't forget to play the monkeys for me on Sunday. Thank you.
0: Oh, Maggie, you cheeky. You are very, very cheeky, aren't you? I'll tell you what, as you're working so hard, here we go for you, for 1967, for our Maggie, the monkeys, and I'm a believer.

And that was Brian Maggie, the sound of the old Monkees for you, and I'm a Believer. Do you know what? I fancy's getting up to a little bit of mischief, do you? I tell you what, we'll get up to mischief together. What I want you to do, we're gonna upset all the dogs in the street. How are we going to do that? But make sure that you lock your dog away for a minute, because we don't want him sort of doing this for you. So open up your window and let's see if we can get... Let's be really, really naughty, shall we? And get all the dogs making a little noise. Ha ha! It's all gone quiet.

all going, haven't we? 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And this is one that you've got to sing along to the chorus to. And if I can tell you what the chorus is, I'll have a look and see if I can find what the chorus is. Now, the chorus is this. Shaving cream, shave every day, and you'll always look clean, okay? So I'll say that again. 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Oh, the dogs are still barking. 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Stop, stop. There you go. We've stopped the old dogs from barking now. 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Don't forget the chorus.

I tell you what, we are being naughty today, aren't we? That good old record there was called Shaving Cream, and I could hear a lot of singing going on down at Summer's Town Way, especially with our Anne. She was leaning out the window, looking at all the dogs there, and at the same time, she was singing Shaving Cream.

0: they're doing all right.
1: A little bit of soul there from Joe Tex and Show Me. How can you go on to shaving cream to show me? Well, I've just showed you. Very easy. Oh, dear me. Anyway, let's come back to our recipe for today. And many thanks to our Trisha. And I'll tell you what, we had the other day, we was making a tea loaf. And I read it out, and we saw one of our listeners and good friend Sally. Sally popped round to see my mum, and she was saying about all that brought back memories when her mum used to make the old tea loaf. I'll tell you what, our mum used to make that as well. And after that, we made the first tea loaf the other day, before I read that one out, actually. And then afterwards, I thought I'd make it into like a little bit of an Indian sort of tea loaf. And I added some cardamom seeds and a little bit of cumin, a little bit of cumin, a bit of ginger and some cloves. And it came out absolutely brilliant. Anyway, that's history now. That's all past. That's gone. We've got another one for you today, a very, very good one. Very good, very good. A lemon and blueberry loaf. And you will need 225 grams or 1 cup, which is 7.5 ounces roughly of self-raising flour. So that's 225 grams, 7.5 ounces of self-raising flour. 175 grams, and that's 6.5 ounces of butter, okay? And then 175 grams of caster sugar. Okay, so we've got that so far. You're going to need 2 eggs, a zest of a lemon, and 150 grams, which is 5 ounces of blueberries. So I'll go through that again. 225 grams, 7.5 ounces of self-raising flour, 175 grams, 6 and a bit ounces of butter, and the same amount of caster sugar, 2 eggs, the zest of 1 lemon, and 150 grams or 5 ounces and a little bit of blueberries. And for the lemon glaze, you were going to... God, dear me, I'm getting all tied up again. Let me start that a little bit again. Just like that. For the lemon glaze, you will require the juice of 1 lemon, 100 grams, which is 3.5 ounces, or 1 cup, approximately, of icing confectioner's sugar. There, got that out using a different voice there, didn't I? Actually, I'm a ventriloquist. I'll do that a little bit again, should I? Because you like that, didn't you? Yeah, the juice of 1 lemon, 100 grams, 3.5 ounces of confectioner's sugar. Right, let's play a record.

And that was a good old sound from Frank Sinatra and that old Devil Moon. Okay, let's come back to our lemon and blueberry loaf. And your method, you preheat your oven to gas 316. No, sorry, what am I on about? You preheat your oven to gas 3, which is 160 degrees Celsius. Yeah? Oh my God, I tell you what, you'd have bumped that if you'd have put it on that, wouldn't you? So that was gas 3, 160 Celsius, 140 Celsius on the fan. And you grease a 2-pound loaf tin. And then you line with baking or greaseproof paper. Okay, so gas mark 3, 160 Celsius. 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You measure all the cake ingredients except the blueberries, okay? So you measure all the cake ingredients except the blueberries, and then add all to a mixing bowl or a freestanding mixer. Mix them all together, okay? You can do that with a K-paddle or your mix up your mixer or the handheld mixer until the batter is nice and smooth. You weigh the blueberries and mix them into one tablespoonful of flour. So you get your blueberries and you mix them into a tablespoonful of flour. And that gives them a good old coat and that stops them all from sinking to the bottom, okay? And then add them to your bowl. Use a spatula or wooden spoons to mix it all together until they are well distributed. And what you do then, you pour the batter into your prepared loaf tin and then smooth it down with the spatula. And then you bake the loaf in the oven for 1 hour or 1 hour 15 minutes between them, okay? And when it's ready, you can put a cocktail stick or skewer in the middle. And if it comes out clean, then you know that it is done. You remove it from the oven and you leave it to cool in the tin. And what you do then, you juice the lemon, add the icing sugar and mix it together until you have a nice runny glaze. And then use about 100 grams of icing sugar, but you might need a little bit more or less depending on how much juice you got from your lemon. Does that make sense? Very good. And then you drizzle the icing over your loaf. The time is going on now. We've only not that long. So we're going to talk about the weather. And I'll tell you what, it's very good, the fact that it's catching on. I was saying the other day that a big black cloud is the equivalent to 100 to 150 full-grown elephants. So people's been saying to me now, right, oh, we had about 2 elephants that came over this afternoon, and we had a baby elephant, and I tell you what, Tricia had 10 elephants over the house. They did. I remember seeing a few pink ones, but that was a long time ago. Anyway, it is time for the weather. Let's have a little bit of music to get us going, shall we?

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1: Ah, let's have a look at our weather now then. Sunrise, we don't want that because that was this morning at 5:43. Now, let's have a look this afternoon. Your high tide tonight is at 9:29. The temperature this afternoon is going to be 27 degrees Celsius. That's 81 degrees Fahrenheit. And your sunset this evening, 8:36. Tonight is going to be warm, dry and breezy under clear spells and cloudy periods. And the temperature this evening, 18 degrees Celsius, which is 64 degrees Fahrenheit. And the old moon is going to be a crescent moon. Now tomorrow will be dry with sunny spells and some areas of cloud. Tomorrow's temperature 24 degrees Celsius and 75 degrees Fahrenheit tomorrow mid-morning, 27 in the afternoon, 81 degrees Fahrenheit in the afternoon. And you'll look out for Tuesday and Wednesday. Tuesday will be very warm, dry and sunny. And Wednesday looks like being sunny and it looks like being hot as well. So there's no need for the old elephants, is there? Come on, you can go back now.
0: 1, 2, 3, 4.
2: Company! Shut up!
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0: And there you go, the good old sound from Billie Holiday and On the Sunny Side of the Street. Well, I'm going to be, excuse me, I'm going to be on the sunny side of the street in a minute because it's time for me to say toodaloo. Thank you very much indeed for joining us. And don't forget, after the old damn break, you will be listening to The Goon Show at 1:30. And then at 2 o'clock, we have our David Godfrey's Sunday Request, sponsored by Bell and Colin. Many thanks to Patricia and Michael in Huntington for sponsoring today's show. And for me, Nigel, take care and God bless.
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1: This is the BBC. It feareth not and holdeth forth not, but it keepeth friends with all us.
2: Right twit, thou soundest.
1: In the absence of entertainment, we present
3: the great Brian, all the way from mysterious Upper Dicker. No question is too difficult.
4: First question, please.
5: My name is Gladys Clutch.
4: There is no cure. Next, please.
5: No. My name is Gladys Clutch, spelt with a masculine G, as in G-Wiz.
6: I'm his friend.
4: I thought you were. Now just stand in that open crocodile and wait for the first spring swallow. Next, please.
2: Who won the Battle of Waterloo?
4: Tom Flynn.
2: Oh! It was Lord Winnington.
7: It's only your word against mine, Jim.
2: Oh.
8: And this week's Wacker's Playtime came from a cake bottling factory in Baton Rouge. Diane, here is the foreman's name.
2: Tom Hopkins.
1: That was the sound of the human race. Resignation forms are now available. Now to certain things.
8: Or to that, sir.
1: The part of the Cornish idiot was played at short notice by a very well-known Cornish idiot player. Clark, we present a tragedy, the story of Lord Seagull, playboy of the Western approaches, great lover, man of action, athlete, slob, and great wit.
9: Daphne?
10: No, you're just saying
9: that. Well, let's go into the garden.
10: All right, you tease.
9: You're naughty, Bella.
2: Evert Manning, son of gaiety, music and acting. It took place in Robin's Post, my ancestral home at Hailsham, Sussex, SW3. Now it's all gone. G-O-N-E pronounced. I was rich, as you will now hear.
11: I was ready.
2: See? That was me then. This is me now, speaking. A ruined, broken, crumbling man, going to pieces. There goes another bit.
12: After her, men.
2: Yes. Yes, it was a woman who brought me to this low. This and short legs. Duck's disease! The curse of the seagull.
9: Don't say it here.
2: Oh. Anyhow, we met years ago. Her name was Penelope. Mine was Ned. Why, I can hear her now.
13: Hello, Ned, dear.
2: Fishes! Let us go back to where it all started. It was 1901, and I was holding a masked ball.
12: Yes, yes, indeed. We shall be leaping soon. Tell me, Lord Seagull, why are you holding that masked ball?
2: This is no ordinary ball.
12: No, don't frighten me, Ned.
2: This man is the powerful Lord Sim, power behind the throne, owner of the Times, peer of the realm, and relief pianist of the Hackney Empire.
4: Ah, bonsoir, le gamin. Tell me, Minnery. What is that ball made from?
2: Oh, silly old girl.
12: Steady, Moriarty. It's only gold. Come now. Let us weigh it on this set of scales I happen to have handy. There. 14 carrots, 3 turnips, and a mango. Yeah, it's worth its weight in greens.
2: Well, what does it mean to me, Lord Sin? Me, a man of means.
4: Oh, not me. I danced every dance and it started. Lances and the reels, tango, the waltz.
2: Who was the lucky girl?
4: Oh, I didn't bother about them. I did it all on my own. Cypher.
2: This is my half-brother, Eccles. We keep him for hitting.
12: I'm pleased to meet you.
4: Ow! Ah, how do you do?
12: So you're his half-brother?
4: Yeah, we haven't found out where the other half is yet. Ow! Thank you. Just a minute. I'm not the idiot you think I am.
12: No? Which idiots are you then?
4: What I mean is, I'm a great thinker.
3: for instance?
7: Well, for instance, I think I'll go home.
3: You thought of that all by yourself?
7: Well, if you put it like that, yes.
3: I see. Time for Conks Geldray, the golden flower.
4: Thank you.

0: the music of Kunk's Gallery, folks. Kunk's lets in air.
1: Mr. Gallery wishes it known that the Kunk's Anonymous Club is now open for membership. Part two of our tragedy.
2: Between dances, we sat on the balcony smoking thoughts and drinking sherry.
3: Moriarty, stand with the light switch.
4: Liddy, let us have a look at the golden ball.
2: Don't panic, folks. It's only the gas mantle's fusing. Carry on dancing.
5: What do you mean? My boys can't see the fly in the dark.
2: Can't you bust? No, we don't
5: like playing in the dark. We have trouble in the dark.
2: Nonsense, hand me an instrument. I'll play. Waltz, please. And so the magic of my waltz rhythm rang through the hall. Ha ha ha. Patang, patang, patang, patang, patang, patang. But in the rosy light of dawn, I discovered myself sitting in the middle of a field in full evening dress, playing the drums. I took immediate action. I stopped playing. Next dance, please. I said.
6: Hello, hello. We got a right twit here.
2: Ah, good morning, Constable.
6: Oh, hello, Sonny. You lost the band, have you?
2: Now, someone's stolen Robin's post, my ancestral home.
6: Oh. Yeah, you haven't escaped from anywhere, have you?
2: What do you mean?
6: Well, you know, one of them,
2: I say, how'd you do that? I'm glad. Let me try.
6: Yeah.
2: Ooh! I say, let's do it together, shall we? Ooh! I say, this is fun, isn't it?
6: Yeah.
2: Ooh!
6: Tax-free and all, my yes. Now, come along, mate. Off to the station now.
1: Come on, a few powders, you'll be all right on it. Very puzzling. Part two.
2: Get me out of this place. Take this jacket off me.
1: Lord Seagoon had been incarcerated in a gentleman's best home in Sussex on a charge of going for illusions of grandeur and Duck's disease. I say, it's not difficult, is it?
6: Ooh! In you go and all, mate.
1: Hey, you can't lock me away. I'm from the BBC. Ooh!
6: You're just the right type, mate.
2: It's no good at all. Ooh! We've got to get out of here. I'll bake a cake, put a file in it, and post it to myself.
1: Pass off for you.
2: It's arrived! And here's the file. Now, while I claw a hole in the wall with my bare hands, you cover up the sound by filing through your teeth.
6: I say, are you filing your teeth?
2: Yes.
6: Well, put them under tea, would you? Have Fenner's friend will travel.
2: Bloodlock, how did you get in here?
6: I have the OB and attachment, you know. Also a parcel of steamed squid.
2: Well, shut up, man. Help me dig a tunnel.
6: Oh. Oh. In that oil.
2: You've got to get rid of these rocks.
6: I'm eating them as fast as I can, I tell you.
1: What are you doing, Mr. Seagull?
2: Nick, I'm trying to tunnel out.
6: Ah, Ned of Wales, blood knock of anywhere, will get you out of this home, provided you sign the contract on this boiled egg.
2: Is this contract binding?
6: A real eye-water. Let me have your deposit. This set of drums will do. Gad. Oh, they look in fine military condition. Just me mirror. Now, I'll do a paradiddle on them.
2: Don't you dare.
6: What?
2: He escaped by military drums. Thank heavens he's gone.
6: And thank heavens he's back again. Thank you. The return of Bloodknock Part 3. Hello, Ned of Wales. Look, we've all been imprisoned here for...
2: Why should we spend the rest of our time here?
6: True.
2: This is my plan.
6: Oh.
4: It sounds infallible. When do we start?
2: Now, first we must contact your solicitor. Contact!
4: Contact! Contact made. Welcome to Wacklow, Cuttle and Cran, Bannister. Solicitors for oaths, thin oil and certain things. Things are catching on, men. Things. Now, sir, what apart from your plasticine nose is the trouble?
2: My wife left me.
4: Where did she leave you?
2: At home.
4: Describe him.
2: No, you see, my wife didn't understand me.
4: Oh, why not?
2: She only spoke Bulgarian.
4: What's her name?
2: Mrs. Siegel.
4: Oh. So she's a married woman. There's a clue. Have you got a description of her?
2: Yes. Here's a complete set of plans of her.
4: But these are the plans of a house.
2: She's inside. All we've got to do is find that house and there she'll be.
4: Ah, you know. Men of Mongolia.
7: I won't be a second.
4: Good. There's no money in the boxing game, men.
7: Back all of you.
4: The men of Mongolia.
7: I never heard it.
4: Put your saxophone down and listen. This man in the mosquito net hat is a new client.
2: How do you do?
7: I didn't catch the name.
2: I haven't dropped it yet. That's it.
7: Oh, dear, dear. Mr. Steele. He's coming. He's coming nearer. He's almost here. He's arrived.
4: Bandit, that will be a pound. Come and see us in 10 guineas time.
2: Have you changed me? Oh, you haven't, eh? Then to hell with you.
8: Man, that sounds like my cue. And I don't like it. I don't like it at all.
9: Tame what you do, it's the way that you do it. Tame what you do, it's the way that you do it. Tame

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1: Riding along the King's Highway. Riding along the King's Highway.
2: Happy, Moriarty?
1: Ah, they buy.
2: I say, there's something in the road ahead.
1: It is ahead. With a body attached.
3: It's mine, Butler Finchley.
1: Ah.
3: Can you give me a lift to London town?
1: Go on, hop it.
3: It's too far to hop it.
1: Oh, no, Butler, joking, Moriarty. What have you been joking? Keep going, I'll do a friend of mine. I'm like a cow. Hello. Hello, Butler.
3: Oh, look at him in brand evening dress. It's echoes of links.
1: He's okay, Moriarty. He's a friend of mine. Come on up, Butler.
3: Oh, tired, Clarence. He's a cigarette card of a newt.
1: Ooh.
3: And here's one of a King Edward potato at 2 months old.
1: Delicious.
3: Do you know, Bart?
1: What?
3: I've been doing lifeguard duties on the Splum Beach at Ratsgate.
1: Oh. I didn't know you could swim in water, Bottle.
3: I can't swim in a water bottle.
1: What I meant was, I didn't know you could... I'm not going to tell you.
3: Do you know that I had to learn to swim at 2 weeks old?
1: 2 weeks old? Eh? Why?
3: The vicar dropped me in the front. I went.
1: Oh.
3: Hello, everybody.
1: I'm not stopping here.
3: Oh, I didn't see you was all out there. 1, 2, 3, 4, 5. 15 men on dementia. Oh, not such a big crowd tonight, then. I wonder if little Butler's losing the public that has kept him in licorice and long shorts for all these years. I wonder if I'm a fallen idol. Another was being. No. I shall go on from triumph to triumph. Oh, my trousers have come down. Never again will I trust knotted string from Freedom Mills.
1: You better have a brandy. There we are.
3: No, thank you. Ring, ring, ring. The phone. Hello.
4: Hello, Butler. Help me. Where is Robin's boat?
3: It's on a lorry going down the Great North Road.
4: You'll be rewarded for this with a tool, mighty, and a spare sock. Get up now.
5: Yes. A fiery horse, a flash of light, 2 pounds of potatoes, a small brown loaf. Hey ho, and it's the Lone Ranger.
4: Get up, proud beauty.
6: All right, dear.
2: In the direction of Ned.
4: What's that? It sounds like a telephone. It tastes like a telephone.
7: What number did it taste like?
4: Hastings 1066.
7: That's us.
4: Follow us.
8: Listen, Ned. I'm warning you not to follow us.
4: Where is that phone? The man on the other end is a criminal. Hello? Blasty's escaped. This phone is empty. Ta-da!
7: It's near enough for jazz.
4: We'll never catch him on a horse. But just as I said that, folks, an old Indian hooker drew up on a nearby canal.
9: Hello, Mr. Neddyman.
7: Hello. Here is our card.
9: Our card.
4: Jim Jones and Tom Squat printers?
7: They are the men we bought the cards from.
9: We're getting them the second hand, you know.
4: Cast out!
9: Oh, I am.
4: Mind the boat!
9: What?
4: What? Mind the boat!
9: No. Mind it. Wait a minute.
6: Neddy, allow me to explain.
9: Tell him to explain.
6: This man is brilliant, you know.
9: He's
6: brilliant.
9: And that's him saying it.
6: Yes. He's not only brilliant at cartography and astronavigation, he's brilliant at, well, at all sorts of things. Certain things he's brilliant at. Eccles.
9: I do, yeah.
6: Yes. Now, Eccles.
9: What?
6: You know that the mouth of the Amazon is 100 miles wide?
9: Oh, yeah?
6: And the coast of Albania is 10,000 miles long?
9: Oh, yeah?
6: You see there? I mean, he knew the answer to both the questions.
9: No!
6: Yes.
9: Yeah.
6: Yes.
9: My turn?
6: Yes.
9: Here's a map of the route.
4: What's the scale?
9: Oh, Remy Patoladido.
4: Set course for the pudding.
9: What's for pudding?
4: Cruise Augustus.
6: Wow. Wind's coming up. Yeah. Caught with their instruments down. Not long to the payoff now, folks. Oh, dear. Now, Neddy, pick a card. Don't show it to me. What is it?
4: Jim Jones and Tom Squat Printers.
6: Correct.
10: Hello, Jim.
4: Hello, Jim.
11: Well, then, look what I found floating in the canal. The payoff.
4: It's the front door to Robin's Post. Stop the music! Ah, oh, Meg!
12: Man, there must be some mistake.
6: Neddy, darling.
13: Yeah. You're back here, what? Oh, Neddy, darling. You're back your friend. You brought them both with you, I see. Oh, la, la.
4: I carry them for sentimental reasons. She fainted.
14: Stand aside. I'm a doctor. I specialize in fainting. Get here, you disrespectful swine. Standing there with your two fainted people, take your shoes off. You have to wear such loud socks.
4: I've got deaf feet.
11: Yeah, folks, exploding socks. It's the new noise clothes. Get noise clothes. Why not get your granny a pair of red panel drawers that go...
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6: Is there no end to it?
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Wendy in Norwich, hello to you. Here's Barbara Streisand and People.

Andy in Norwich, there Barbara Streisand and the people. Jerry and Paul, thank you for your email. If I can help somebody, and that's the sound of Doris Day.

There we go, Howard McNair, the hipster. That's for Jamie in Totten. Thanks, Jamie, for your call. David in Leon Solent, you belong to my heart. Here's Jerry Vale.

You always belong to my heart, Joey Vale, for David in Shepherd's Bush. We're your favourite nostalgia radio station, Angel Radio. Winona Carr, it's raining outside. It's actually bright and sunny here in Havant, and that's especially for Clive and Chris in Nursling.

There we go. That, of course, is Winona Carr, and it's raining outside for Clive and Chris in Nursling. Now, our next request, we're heading a bit further afield. We're going off now, especially for Derek and Jan in Southampton, and it's for Roy and Carol in Maybush. Nice to have you company this afternoon, both of you. And here is Elvis Presley and Hound Dog. You ain't-

0: There we go, Hound Dog. And Elvis Presley for Derek and Jan in Southampton and Roy and Carol in Maybush. Elvis Presley, Hound Dog. Thank you, Derek, for your call. Good afternoon. Welcome to your favourite nostalgia radio station, Angel Radio. Before we play the next request, here is clue number one. This location was inhabited 10,000 years ago. This location was inhabited 10,000 years ago. Oh, where could I be this afternoon? Lynn in Shepherd's Bush, hello to you. Andy Williams and the House of Bamboo.
1: Number 54, a house with a bamboo door. Bamboo roof and bamboo walls. 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

0: roof and bamboo walls. They've even got a bamboo floor in the House of Bamboo.
1: There we go, the House of Bamboo, and that's especially for Lynn in Shepherd's Bush. On the way, it's Snacking Cole, and this one is called The Song of Delilah. It's especially for our Trish in Portsmouth.

and Nagin Cole, the song of Delilah. That's especially for Trish in Portsmouth. I was in reception taking another phone call. Do apologise. Just got back in just in time there. Hope you enjoyed that one. Thank you, Trish. Next request is Ray Conniff and Young Love, and that's for Bill in Brentford.

for Bill in Brentford, Raycon Fallis Orchestra and Young Love. Thank you, Bill in Brentford, for your email. Keeping you company with your favourite nostalgia radio station, Angel Radio. Before we play our next request, here is clue number two. This location was inhabited 10,000 years ago. Clue number two, this location has been influenced by numerous external powers in the past. This location has been influenced by numerous external powers in the past. If you think you know where I could be, 02392 498 556. Don't forget, on August the 23rd between 2 and 7pm at the Lord John Russell in Southsea, tickets in advance are £7.50, £10 on the door, and any further information you can email Candice at angelradio.uk. And that's on Sunday the 23rd of August from 2 until 7, the Angel Radio karaoke events. Jenny in Hayling Island, hello to you. Jimmy, Satin and Donna, that's on the way.

Donna, Jimmy sat in for Jenny in Hailing Ireland. Oh, I've got your thinking caps up and tie this afternoon. You're thinking, where could I be? Right, now the next request is for Harry. Hello to you. You'd like Ruby Mari, Cockles and Mussels. But I think I'll give you another clue. This location was inhabited 10,000 years ago. This location has been influenced by numerous external powers in the past. Clue number three, there was a connection once between the Spanish. There once was a connection between the Spanish. Oh, where am I?

Cockles and mussels, especially for Harry there. And that, of course, was Ruby Murray. On the way for Theo, and lots of love from Nanny. It's Petula Clark, I Could Not Live Without Your Love.

I couldn't live without your love, and that is especially for Theo, with lots of love from Nanny Petula Clark. This location was introduced 10,000 years ago. This location has been influenced by numerous external powers in the past. There was a connection once between the Spanish. Clue number four, in the 19th century, it could be said that there was an underworld connection. It could be said in the 19th century that there was an underworld connection. 02392 498 556. Right, here we go with our next request. It's especially for Joe in London. Sy Szenta and his orchestra and the Johnny Man Singers, At Last.

0: There we go. At last, that, of course, was for Joe in London. Cy Zenter and his orchestra and the Johnny Man Singers. We'll be hearing from the Johnny Man Singers later in the programme. Right, are we ready for our next request? It's going to be Matt Monro, and it's called Softly As I Leave You. And it's especially for Carol in Cosham. Keeping you company, we're your favourite nostalgia radio station, Angel Radio.
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1: Angel.

Matt Monroe, softly as I leave you for Caroline Cosham. It's time for another clue. This location was inhabited 10,000 years ago. Clue number two. This location has been influenced by numerous external powers in the past. Clue number three. There was a connection once between the Spanish. Clue four. In the 19th century, it could be said that there was an underworld connection. And clue number five. Mind you, it might take the boot to find me this week. Mind you, it might take the boot to find me this week. 02392 498 556 or David at angelradio.uk. Angie and Southie would like the Four Tops and

Four Tops and Bernadette for Angie in Southsea. Right. I think we'll have another clue. So far, we've had somebody that's very near, but not exactly in the right place. And other guesses that, no, I'm not in the UK. This location was inhabited 10,000 years ago. This location has been influenced by numerous external powers in the past. There was a connection once between the Spanish. In the 19th century, it could be said that there was an underworld connection. Clue number five. Mind you, it might take the boot to find me this week. And clue number six. Could this clue give you a helping hand to work out where I am today? Etna might help. Could this clue give you a helping hand to work out where I am today? Etna might help. 02392 498 556 or david@angelradio.uk. Jana Malcolm in Gosport, hello to you. The love affair, the first cut is the deepest.

Jane and Malcolm in Gospel, they're the love affair. First cut is the deepest. Clive and Chris in Nursling, you're in the right country, but you need to be more Pacific to where I am. Right, Julian Ray in Porchester, hello to you. You'd like the 1910 Fruit Gum Company and Simon Says. But before we play that, I'll give you the final clue. This location was inhabited 10,000 years ago. This location has been influenced by numerous external powers in the past. There was a connection once between the Spanish. In the 19th century, it could be said that there was an underworld connection. Mind you, you might take the boot to find me this week. Could this clue give you a helping hand to work out where I am today? Etna might help. And clue 7. Could this final clue help you out, work out where I am to be, not to be sick, and remove the last letter? You might find Lily here and remove the first letter. 02392 498 556. David at angelradio.uk.

The 1910 Fruit Gum Company, Simon Says, for Julia Ray in Porchester. Oh, I think that last clue must have done it. I've had loads of emails and loads of phone calls. I'll read the clues again very shortly. Julia Ray in Porchester was the 1910 Fruit Gum Company and Simon Says. Now we're off to Jane and Malcolm in Gosport. It's the Archies and Sugar Sugar.

The Archie's Sugar Sugar, and that's especially for Jane and Malcolm in Gospel. Neil in Cambridge is up next with Bert Camford and his orchestra, A Swinging Safari. This location was inhabited 10,000 years ago. This location has been influenced by numerous external powers in the past. Clue number three, there was a connection once between the Spanish. In the 19th century, it could be said that there was an underworld connection. And the fifth clue, mind you, you might take the boots to find me this week. And clue six, could this clue give you a helping hand to work out where I am today? Etna might help. And clue seven, could this final clue help you? You would not be sick, but you need to move the last letter, and you might find a lily here and remove the first letter. Where am I? 02392 498 5556 or david@angelradio.uk.

0: There we go, Bert Camford and his orchestra swinging Safari for Neil in Cambridge. Perry Como, Round and Around, and that's especially for our June in Wakefield Courts.
1: Find a wheel and it goes round, round, round as it skims along with a happy sound as it goes.

There we go. That, of course, was Round and Around, and that's especially for June in Wakefield Court. Benny and Sousy, hello to you. You like Johnny Man and the Singers and Up, Up and Away. Just recap on our final clue. Could this final clue help you? You would not be sick, but to remove the last letter. And you might find Lily here, but remove the first letter. 023 924 98 556 or David at angelradio.uk.

Up and Away, and that of course is Johnny Mann and the singers for Ben in Southsea. Now we're off to Ron and Ellen in Waterlooville. You would like the Casuals and Jessamine. Our final clue, could this final clue help you work out where I am? I might not be sick and remove the last letter. You might find Lily here, but you would need to remove the first letter. 02392 498 556 or David at angelradio.uk.

Jasmine and Casuals for Ron and Ellen in Waterlooville. Don't forget, on the 12th of August, from about 6:45 onwards, up at around 7 o'clock, it's a partial eclipse on Wednesday evening. So you will notice it will get slightly dark. Probably have the streetlights going on. And then when it passes, in around sort of 45 minutes later, they'll probably all turn off again. Terry, one, I couldn't find your record, but I did find this one instead.

Nina Ferrier, Il Bacalar from 1969 for Terry, one in Portsmouth. Right, here are our winners today, in no particular order. Andrew in the Isle of Wight, Trevor in Biggin Hill, Diane in Tatworth, Baron Delilah in Dawlish, Jenny in Hayling Island, Leslie in Hayling Island, Carol in Singleton, Clive and Chris in Ursling, Trish in Portsmouth, Beryl and Colin in Drayton, Alan in Orpington, Derek and Jan in Southampton, and Deborah in Andover, Ralph and Jan over there in the United States, Clive and Chris in Ursling, Baron Delilah in Dawlish, Ron and Ellen in Waterlooville, and Alice in Portsmouth, and Wendy in Norwich. Well done to you all. Yes, you worked out exactly where I was. I was over in Italy, on the Isle of Sicily. So well done to everyone that got that one right. Gene Pitney, If I Only Had Time, that's especially for Alan in Orpington.

There we go. That's Gene Pidney. If I only had time for Alan in Orpington. Well, from the Anne over there in the United States, here is Harry Belafonte and Shenandoah.

There we go, Shenandoah, Harry Belafonte for Ralph and Leanne over there in the USA. Trevor in Biggin Hill, hello to you, Glendora and Perico.

the Hipster. And well done to Andrew in the Isle of Wight, Trish in Portsmouth, Alice in Portsmouth, Baron Delano in Dawlish, and also Jamie in Totten, Brad and Jason in Campbell, and Alan in Orpington. Well done. Yes, that was my double this afternoon. Well, I was reading a little note on that, that particular record. Somebody has actually put a message up about it. Harold was a friend of this particular person in the late 60s in London. When one of his fondest memories, when I asked him how come he was called Little G, when there was no G in his name, he said it goes back to when he was in school in Kingston, Jamaica. I was the only white kid in my class, and they named me after the picture on the classroom wall. It's short for Little Jesus. That is very interesting to know, and thank you, whoever put that comment up. Very much appreciated. Nat King Cole, Lush Life. This is especially from All at 27, Patricia in Portsmouth.

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You could see where they'd been washed away.

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A trough full of hearts

That's Lush Life, Nat King Cole from All at 27 for Trish in Portsmouth. Dave and Lynn, Sandown in the Isle of Wight. Brad Newman, Please Don't Cry.

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Of course, that's there. Please Don't Cry. And that's especially Brad Newman for Dave and Lynn in Sandown. Valen Ray in Northend, hello to you. It's the Beatles' Love Me Do.

Beatles Love Me Do for Val and Ray in North End. Lots of music and variety from 1900 to 1969. Gene in Waterlooville, Bobby V, Love You More Than I Can Say.

Love you more than I can say, and that's Bobby V for Gene in Waterlooville. Pat in Hampton, hello to you. Nat King Cole, Nature Boy.

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0: Indeed we are. It is just coming up almost to 4:05. Time for your Sunday afternoon 4 o'clock vote. The songs today are Shirley Bassey, As I Love You, or Donovan, Sunshine Superman. Shirley Bassey, As I Love You, or Donovan, Sunshine Superman. 023 924 98 556.

There we are. All the votes were coming in fast and furious. Right, what did you choose?

Both songs tying, that's Donovan, Sunshine, Superman. Thanks to everyone that voted. Team Real, Richard and Simon. To remember Anne, it's Herb Alpes' Joanna Brass, Whipped

How about was his Twyla Brass whipped cream for Team Richard and Simon to remember Anne. Now to Dave down under his wife Maureen, we're going under the boardwalk and the Drifters.

Under the Boardwalk and the Drifters, and that's especially for Dave Down Under and his wife Maureen. Andrew in the Isle of Wight would like this especially for me. It's Bird Bacharach, Reach Out For Me.

0: But back around, reach out for me, especially from Andrew on the Isle of Wight, especially for me.
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Born Free for Emma in Bishop's Waltham. Right, we're going back to last Sunday. Unfortunately, Tina missed her birthday request, so I'm going to redo it now. This is happy birthday, 60th birthday, Tina, for last week. Lots of love from Steve, Colette, Hannah and Carl, all the grandchildren and the special one up there. The Kinks and Dave.

There we go. Kinks and Days playing that one, especially for Tina last week on her 60th birthday, from Steve, Colette, Hannah and Carl, all the grandchildren and the special one up there. Staying with Tina again and Colette, they've been working very hard at Eastney today. Elvis Presley, Blue Suede Shoes. Well,

especially blue suede shoes, especially for Tina and Colette, who's been working very hard at Eastney today. Coming up after me, Simon's Sounds of the 40s, sponsored by hobbyist beekeepers Dudley and Julie from the Isle of Wight. 5:30 music from the Silver Screen, Pete Pittman, sponsored by Ivy and Janice at Farm Lane Nursing Home in Fulham. 6:30 at the Hop with Joe. At 8 o'clock, Willie McIntyre's Turn Back the Clock, sponsored by David in Shepherd's Bush. 9 o'clock, The Tingle Factor, Henry Turtle, sponsored with Moppy in Pubbrook with Love. 10 o'clock, Swing Song and Michael Moore. 11 o'clock, Jeff Porter, Light Music. 11:30, Rob Milken, a repeat of the morning service, sponsored by Esther in Hillsey. 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And 6:25, Bud Pearson's Swing Era. 7:30, Good Morning with Roy Bigley, sponsored by David in Shepherd's Bush. Breakfast Bustle with Tony at 8 on Monday morning, sponsored by Tricia and Michael in Huntington.

tide tonight at Portsmouth is at 9:29, sunset is at 8:36. Warm, dry and breezy under clear skies and spells of cloudy periods. Tonight's temperatures 18 degrees, 64 Fahrenheit. Tomorrow Monday will be dry with sunny spells and some areas of cloud. Tomorrow's temperatures 24 degrees Celsius, 75 Fahrenheit. In the afternoon, rising to 27, 81 Fahrenheit in the afternoon. The local outlook for Tuesday and Wednesday. Tuesday will be very warm and dry. Sunny Wednesday looks like being sunny and hot. Across the UK tonight, at first we've had actually rain in northern England and far northern Wales. Easing later with clearing skies, a few showers in the far northern Scotland, otherwise dry with clear spells. Thank you for your company. Thank you for taking part in the programme this afternoon. If you wanted to know where we were on our mystery location, of course, we were at the over in Italy, in Sicily. So well done to everybody that took part in the programme. Thanks to Brad and Jason in Canmore. Thank you for your email, Brad. I look forward to your company Tuesday evening. I've already got your quiz questions already sorted out. Thanks to Beryl and Colin in Drayton for sponsoring us. 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

Hello, everybody, and welcome to Simon Sounds of the 1940s. We're going to get off to a smiley start now. We've got Charlie Burnett and his orchestra and a little song called Smiles.

Again, the 40s show off to a happy little start there. That was Smiles by the Charlie Barnett Orchestra. Now, Minnie's smiling as well, because Minnie's in the money. This is the Benny Goodman Orchestra.

There we go. That was the Benny Goodman Orchestra there, and Minnie's in the Money. Now, did that put you in the mood? Because this next one certainly will. This is one I've played a couple of times before in the past, but I've been asked to play it again by a few people. So this is the Joe Loss Orchestra and their version of it, In the Mood.

Yeah, there we go. That was Joe Loss and his orchestra there and their version of In the Mood. Now we've got about 50 minutes left, but Frank Sinatra, he's not greedy. He only wants 5 minutes more. Dude.

Yeah, the one and only Frank Sinatra there in 5 minutes more. And what we got next? We got Fiona time, especially for Fiona Danny Portsmouth. It's Glenn Miller and his orchestra and My Blue Heaven.

Yeah, especially for Fiona Danny Portsmouth. That was the Glenn Miller Orchestra there and My Blue Heaven. Now, let's keep it all peachy now. We've got Woody Herman and his orchestra. Here we go.

Yeah, that was Keen and Peachy there by the Woody Herman Orchestra. Now, let's slow things right down now. This is a song originally done by Louis Jordan and his Timpani 5. This is LMA Morse's version with the Freddie Slack Orchestra. And this is a little slow ballad called Buzz Me.

if I'm out, here's what you do. Buzz me, baby. Tell the

Yeah, the great Ella Mae Morse there and Buzz Me Baby. Now we're going down deep in the heart of Texas for this next one. This is the Lucky Millender Orchestra with Trevor Bacon on vocals. Here we go, and deep in the heart of Texas.

Yeah, there we go. Deep in the Heart of Texas by the Lucky Melinda Orchestra. And as I said, vocals by Trevor Bacon. Now we've got Harry James and his orchestra coming up now. And the 2 o'clock jump.

Yeah, that was Harry James and his orchestra there with a great version of 2 o'clock Jump. Well, we've had 2 o'clock Jump, now we've got Three Men on a Riff. And it's the Sonny Dunham Orchestra. Here we go.

Yeah, the fabulous Sonny Dunham and his orchestra there, and that was Three Men on a Riff. Now we've had a lot of swing today. Are you getting into that swing music? Have you got that swing matism yet? Because if you haven't, you will have now, because it's Jay McShann and his orchestra, and a little song called Swing Matism.

Joe McShan and his orchestra there, and Swingmatism. Now, Tex Bernecki coming up next. One you might know from the Glenn Miller story and all that things. This is St. Louis Blues March. Here we go.

Yeah, some classic swing there. That's some Louis Blues March, and that was by Tex Bernecki and his orchestra. Incidentally, do I actually pronounce Bernecki right? Is it Bernecki or is it Bernec? I've got no idea. I just always said Tex Bernecki. If anybody actually knows, let me know, because I've probably been pronouncing it wrong all these years. But in the meantime, let's have another classic. Here's the Andrews Sisters and Shoo Shoo Baby.

0: little bit of quiet in the house, please.
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Yeah, there was the Andrews sisters there and Shoo Shoo Baby, and their baby's gone off to the seven seas. That must be in the land of sky blue water, as Will Bradley said. Here we go.

Yeah, there we go. That was Will Bradley and his orchestra there, and they were down in the land of sky blue water. Now, I'm going to slow things down a little bit. Let's have a little ballad from 1947. This is Joe Liggins and his orchestra, and the song's just simply called Ruth.

Recorded back in December 1947, that was Joe Liggins and Ruth. Let's stay in a little bit of a mellow mood now. This is another classic, actually. This is Louis Jordan and his Timpani Five. And an absolute classic, this one is. It's called Is You Is or Is You Ain't My Baby.

There we go, another classic, Louis Jordan and his Timpani Five there, and Is You Is or Is You Ain't My Baby. Now, I've got a little bit of Hank Williams coming up. This is for Kevin Chichester, who likes a little bit of Hank every so often. This one's called The Devil's Train. This is from 1948. Here we go.

The late great Hank Williams there, especially for Kevin Chichester, and that was The Devil's Train. Now we're coming to the end of another 1940s show, so I'm going to have to say goodbye to you all. Hope you've had a great weekend and hope you're going to have a good week. And I'm going to leave you a little bit more hillbilly now. This is Red Stewart with the Pee Wee King Orchestra, and it's called Jukebox Blues. See you all next week. Have a great time.

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5: 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A pension is a long-term investment. 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So it's Richard Palmer signing off, and I'm looking forward to hearing from you.
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Hello and welcome to Music of the Silver Screen, Programme 18, introduced by Pete Pittman. In the previous programmes, we've been listening to the work of composers from Hollywood's golden age of film music, most of whom were European émigrés. Today, it's the turn of an American-born composer, Bernard Herrmann, widely regarded as one of the most influential film composers of the 20th century. Herrmann began his career in radio, composing for Orson Welles' Mercury Theatre on the Air, including the infamous 1938 War of the Worlds broadcast. He composed his first film score for Welles' Citizen Kane in 1941, for which he received an Oscar nomination. Based loosely on the lives of media barons William Randolph Hearst and Joseph Pulitzer, the film is often spoken of by critics as the greatest movie ever made. At a time when film scores were often wall-to-wall orchestral wallpaper, as we've been hearing in the previous programmes, Herrmann, fresh from working with Orson Welles in radio, brought a lean, psychological and modern sensibility to the screen, with cues lasting just 10 to 15 seconds, and sets of variations where a single theme transforms into many different guises. Here from Herrmann's score is the Breakfast Table Montage, where a single theme transforms from light and playful to cold and discordant to mirror the disintegration of Kane's first marriage, Rosebud, reflecting Kane's lost childhood, innocence and longing, and the finale.

The Breakfast Montage, Rosebud and Finale from Bernard Herrmann's score for the 1941 film Citizen Kane. His second film of that year, The Devil and Daniel Webster, was to bring him his one and only Oscar for Best Score. Originally released with the title of All That Money Can Buy, it's a supernatural fantasy film which starred James Craig as Jabez Stone, a farmer who sells his soul to the devil, played by Walter Houston, in exchange for 7 years of prosperity. When the pact expires, Stone enlists the aid of the renowned orator Daniel Webster, played by Edward Arnold, to defend his soul in a trial before a jury of the damned. Herrmann's score blended the traditional American folk music of the film's setting in 19th century New Hampshire with eerie avant-garde sounds. Here's Swing Your Partners and the Sleigh Ride from Herrmann's score.

Bernard Herrmann was conducting the London Philharmonic Orchestra in Swing Your Partners and Sleigh Ride from his Oscar-winning score for the 1941 film The Devil and Daniel Webster. Herrmann employed groundbreaking techniques such as electronic manipulation of the sounds, multi-tracking and overdubbing to achieve the hellish sound he wanted. In a scene where Mr. Scratch, aka the devil, plays the violin, to achieve a sound no human could produce, Herrmann took a simple folk tune and recorded a single violinist, Louis Kaufman, four times, playing it slightly differently each time, with bow on one occasion and pizzicato, plucking the strings, on the next, for example. He and the film's sound engineer then layered the four tracks together to produce a sound impossible for a single human violinist to achieve.

Bernard Herrmann's devilish treatment of Pop Goes the Weasel for the soundtrack of the film The Devil and Daniel Webster. In 1943, he worked with Orson Welles again, this time on the classic adaptation of Charlotte Bronte's Jane Eyre. It starred Welles as Edward Rochester and Joan Fontaine as Jane Eyre, with Elizabeth Taylor in her first major film role. Here's the main title and finale from Herrmann's score.

The main title and finale from Bernard Herrmann's score for the film Jane Eyre. Bernard Herrmann was conducting the 20th Century Fox Orchestra on that original 1943 recording. Next, in 1945, came the score for the psychological thriller Hangover Square. Starring Laird Krieger, Linda Darnell and George Sanders, it's set in Edwardian London in 1903 and follows George Harvey Bone, a classical composer, plagued by amnesia and violent impulses, and his descent into madness, as he becomes obsessed with a music hall singer, leading to murder and a dramatic finale, for which Herrmann wrote a one-movement piano concerto, the Concerto Macabre, which also provided the source of almost every major theme in the film. Here's the main title.

the main title theme from Bernard Herrmann's score for the 1945 film Hangover Square. The BBC Philharmonic Orchestra was conducted by Ruman Gamba. Herrmann's next Oscar nomination for Best Score came the following year for Anna and the King of Siam. Starring Irene Dunne as the governess, Anna Owens, and Rex Harrison as King Mongkut, the film is an adaptation of Margaret Landon's 1944 novel, which was based on the fictionalised memoirs of Anglo-Indian woman Anna Leon Owens, and explores the cultural clash between Victorian British values and the autocratic rule of Siam, modern-day Thailand, during the 1860s. In an attempt to avoid the clichéd style used by many of his contemporaries to evoke music of the East, Herrmann spent many months researching Siamese and Balinese music before writing the score. Here's the prelude and the cue, The Coronation, from that score.

the 20th Century Fox Orchestra, conducted by the composer, in The Prelude and Coronation, from Bernard Herrmann's Oscar-nominated score for Anna and the King of Siam, in that original 1946 soundtrack recording. In 1947, Herrmann wrote the score for The Ghost and Mrs. Muir, a supernatural romantic fantasy film based on the 1945 novel by R.A. Dick, a pseudonym for Josephine Leslie. It starred Jean Tierney as Lucy Muir, a young widow who moves to a secluded seaside cottage, and Rex Harrison as the ghost of the former owner, Captain Daniel Gregg. It was Herrmann's favourite score, which he jokingly referred to as his Max Steiner score, it being more overtly melodic and romantic than his usual prickly work. Here's the prelude and the cue Forever, which plays over the unashamedly tear-jerking closing scene, which, at Herrmann's insistence, provides a sense of spiritual release for the audience.

The Prelude and Forever, from Bernard Herrmann's score for The Ghost and Mrs. Muir. The composer, once again, conducting the 20th Century Fox Studio Orchestra. Into the 1950s now, the decade that was to bring the start of a 9-film partnership with Alfred Hitchcock. But first up was a landmark science fiction film, The Day the Earth Stood Still. Starring Patricia Neal, Hugh Marlowe, Sam Jaffe and Billy Gray, it was set during the early Cold War and nuclear arms race. The plot follows an alien visitor, played by Michael Rennie, and his powerful robot companion, who land a flying saucer in Washington, D.C., and deliver an ultimatum to humanity: end all warfare and nuclear aggression, or face elimination by an interplanetary police force. For his score, Herrmann essentially invented the musical language of science fiction, moving away from the lush, late romantic style of Hollywood and into a cold, experimental, and electronic future. He removed the entire woodwind section and most of the strings from the orchestra, using only a single electric violin, electric cello and electric bass, along with reinforced brass and percussion sections, 2 Hammond organs, a massive studio pipe organ, 2 pianos and a celesta. He also used tape reversal and overdubbing, techniques which were in their infancy then. Here's the opening sequence from the score, consisting of the Prelude, Outer Space and Radar, followed by the finale.

the opening sequence and finale from Bernard Herrmann's score for The Day the Earth Stood Still, the composer conducting a much-changed 20th Century Fox studio orchestra. The instruments making that high-pitched wail were two theremins, electronic instruments played by moving the hands between the instrument's antennas to change the pitch, were played on that original soundtrack recording by Dr. Samuel Hoffman and Paul Schur. After this film, the theremin became such a cliché for aliens that it was eventually parodied in everything from Mars Attacks to The Simpsons. But in 1951, when audiences heard those high-frequency electronic waves in a dark cinema for the first time, it would have been genuinely unsettling. Also that year, Herrmann scored the film On Dangerous Ground for RKO Radio Pictures. Starring Robert Ryan, Ida Lupino and Ward Bond, it tells of the transformation of a cynical, violent police officer to a compassionate figure through his interactions with a blind woman. Here's the cue, The Hunt, from Herrmann's score.

Bernard Herrmann, this time conducting the RKO Radio Pictures Studio Orchestra in The Hunt, from his score for the film On Dangerous Ground. 1952 brought two more scores, the second for the romantic adventure The Snows of Kilimanjaro. Based on Ernest Hemingway's short story, it starred Gregory Peck as a disillusioned writer, Harry Street, Susan Hayward as Helen, and Ava Gardner as Cynthia Green. Although Herrmann wrote his usual full score for the film, he also used to great effect his own arrangement of Cole Porter's Begin the Beguine. The song appears as both diegetic

Bernard Herrmann's arrangement of Cole Porter's Begin the Beguine from Herrmann's score for the film The Snows of Kilimanjaro, the Moscow Symphony Orchestra, conducted by William Stromberg in that reconstruction of the original score. The first of his three film scores in 1953 was for the adventure drama The White Witch Doctor, directed by Henry Hathaway and starring Susan Hayward and Robert Mitchum. Set in the Belgian Congo in 1907, it was based on the 1950 novel by Louise Allender Steintorff. Here's the prelude and finale from Herrmann's score.

The 20th Century Fox Studio Orchestra was conducted by the composer in the prelude and finale from Bernard Herrmann's score for the 1953 film The White Witch Doctor. Next up that year was Beneath the 12-Mile Reef, which starred Robert Wagner, Terry Moore and Gilbert Rowland. The plot follows a Greek-American sponge-diving family, the Petrarchuses, who face violent competition from the Anglo-American Reese family off the coast of Florida. In a Romeo and Juliet-inspired tale, the story centres on the romance between Tony Petrarchus and Gwyneth Reese, which complicates the escalating feud between their fathers, Mike Petrarchus and Thomas Reese. Here are the cues: The Sea, The Lagoon, The Octopus, and Homecoming from Herrmann's score.

cues The Sea, The Lagoon, The Octopus, and Homecoming from Bernard Herrmann's score for the 1953 film The 12-Mile Reef, played there by the National Philharmonic Orchestra, conducted by Charles Gerhardt. Well, that's all we have time for in this programme, but please do join me again for the next programme in the series, Music of the Silver Screen. Until then, from me, Pete Pittman, it's goodbye for now.

Ivy and Janice at Farm Lane Nursing Home, Fulham, were very pleased to sponsor that programme. With thanks to all at Angel Radio for the music and memories.

Good evening and welcome. This is Joe here, back with you, and this is At The Hop. So I'm very pleased to be back here on Angel Radio with a new show called At The Hop, as I just said. A little later on, we have a special by Morris Williams and the Zodiacs. We may have the odd question or two, but it's just for fun. And just to remind you all, this is not a request show, as I can't take requests. But hopefully I'll be playing some of your favourite tracks along with some of mine. And of course, I'd like to give a big thank you to Dave Gamblin, who sat in this very chair for over 20 years with his cruising show. So if you're listening, Dave, I hope you like the songs that I've chosen tonight. So that was the first song we played. That was an instrumental by The Rockin' R's, and that song was called Nameless. Now, as this is a new show called At The Hop, there's only one song we can start with, really. Here's Danny and the Juniors.

So there you go, Danny and the Juniors at the Hop. Originally, that was called Do the Bop, and they recorded it as the Juvenaires in 1957, but re-recorded it in October 1957 as Danny and the Juniors. So there you go. All this nice weather, I want to go on a sea cruise.

So there we have Frankie Ford and C. Cruise. And if you ever get the chance, watch a film called American Hot Wax. Frankie Ford starring in that. It's made in 1979. He's playing himself singing that song. Along with Chuck Berry and Jerry Lee Lewis, who are also playing themselves. It's a very, very good film. I'd highly recommend it. Hey.

Terry Nolan and Hypnotize from 1957. Now, if you, all you Elvis fans out there, I'll play you one, but only if you treat me nice.

So we had two songs there from 1957. First of all was Elvis with Treat Me Nice from the film Jailhouse Rock. And then we had Larry Williams and his band with Short Fat Fanny. As I said, both from 1957. So here's Gene Vincent.

So I had two more in a row there, and that was quite a coincidence that Gene Vincent, with his song I've Got to Get to You Yet, followed by Eddie Cochran, Cross Shorty. So we're both in that tragic car accident in Chippenham in 1960, and that song was recorded in January 1960, so unfortunately we lost him on the A4 at Rowden Hill. And if ever you go there, there's a lovely memorial plaque there for Eddie Cochran. I've been there several times, and the local neighbours look after it, so it's very good to see that. So that was that. So next song is an instrumental by Bee Bumble and the Stingers, Bumble Boogie.

0: So that was Bee Bumble and the Stingers with Bumble Boogie, and I like that one. You always hear Nut Rocker by them, don't you? But I like to play that one now and again. And also, one thing I do notice when we're doing these shows, not enough ladies get played. They get overlooked quite a bit. So we're going to do a couple of lady tracks now. Here's The Delicates with Black and White Thunderbird.
1: Beep, beep, beep, beep, Thunderbird. Beep, beep.

0: So we had two songs there by the ladies. First of all, it was The Delicates with Black and White Thunderbird, and they're a lovely little trio of girls, and that was 1959, followed by Laverne Baker with C.C. Ryder. Also 1959, I think, I'm not quite sure, maybe a bit earlier than that. So we've got to question time, so this is just for fun, so don't ring in or anything. I'm going to play three songs, one after the other, and there's a connection with the songs. And if you think of the connection, then well done. So here we go. Here's the first one.
1: Oh!

0: crazy chick running down the street. 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She said, oh, wow, what a square, don't you dig the scene? Daddy Cool's a playing his piano machine. Daddy who?
1: Daddy Cool.
0: Daddy who?
1: Daddy Cool.

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I'm sure you did. So first of all, we had the Wrens with Come Back My Love from 1955. Then we had the Rays with Daddy Cool, 1957. And then, of course, Little Richard with The Girl Can't Help It from 1956. And the connection is they were all recorded by a group called Darts in 1977. And while I'm talking about that, Darts are celebrating 60 years in the business. 50 years in the business this year. And I've got the pleasure of going to see them in Shrewsbury later this year, in November. And I got told off for saying Shrewsbury earlier. Apparently it's Shrewsbury, but it's all the same to me. Here's the Sparkle Tones.

0: The Sparkle Tones there with Boys Do Cry, or sometimes called Joe Bennett and the Sparkle Tones. And their big hit, if you remember, was Black Slacks, but I do prefer Boys Do Cry, to be honest. Let's have a couple of rockabilly songs, all you rockabilly fans out there.
1: I got love if you want it.

Couple of rockabilly songs there. Warren Smith with I've Got Love If You Want It, followed by Charlie Feathers and One Hand Loose. So we're going to stick to a couple of our boys now. We've been playing all American stuff so far, so here's a couple of ours. Here's Terry Dean and Green Corn.

So we had Terry Dean with Greencorn from 1957, followed by Billy Fury with Type a Letter, I think from the same year as well. So we're going to play Hayden Thompson now, in Fairlane Rock.

So we had Hayden Thomas with Fairlane Rock, followed by Johnny Burnett and Kiss Me. And next it's The Q's and Why.

0: So the one and only Cliff Richard and the Drifters, of course, there with Apron Strings. And now, earlier on in the beginning of the show, I said I'd do a special on Morris Williams and the Zodiacs, and that's because Morris Williams, he died 2 years ago yesterday, and he was 86. So I thought we'd do three in a row from Morris Williams and the Zodiacs.
1: Three in a Row is sponsored by Jeffrey James of Greenwich, who believes Angel Radio supplies the most eclectic range of popular music on British radio.

0: Jeffrey James of Greenwich was proud to sponsor three in a row on Angel Radio and enjoys fond memories of Arundel and Ford.
1: So we had three in a row there from Morris Williams and the Zodiac. So Morris Williams, we lost him 2 years ago yesterday at the age of 86. So we heard Stay, probably their biggest hit, and the B-side of that song was Do You Believe? And lastly, the song was called Always, and they were all recorded in August of 1960. So I hope you enjoyed those, and next week we'll do another special. It's a very, very big special next week, very special anniversary. I'm sure you know who that is. But for now, we're going to hear Johnny Kidd and the Pirates.

So we had Johnny Kidd and the Pirates with Please Don't Touch, and that there was Freddie Boom Boom Cannon with Tallahassee Lassie. And that song always brings back pleasant memories from me, because I used to follow a group called Johnny Fox and the Hunters, and they did the best version ever of that song. I wonder if they're still going. I'd like to find out and go and see them again. But on for now, we're going back to 1954 with Big Joe Turner and Shake, Rattle and Roll.

0: all over. Woo! Hot damn, it is so silly, but I'm fat all over.
1: We had Jack Scott with Leroy and then Carl Perkins with Glad All Over. And here is Marty Wilde with The Teenager in Love.

Teenager in Love by Marty Wilde, and believe it or not, he's 86 and still performing. Here's Janis Martin with Jogstraw Rock and Roll.

0: Janis Martin from 1956 with Drugstore Rock and Roll. Here's Lonnie Donegan and Bring a Little Water, Sylvie.
1: Now, this is a story about a man working in the field. He's been working all day, he's getting hot and he's thirsty. Want a girl to bring the water around. She shouted, hey Sylvie, said, come on. Come on around here with the water. What you doing there? She ain't coming. Man getting hot. Boy's thirsty. So we make up a little song. To sing the woman, make her bring the water around a little faster. The other way you sing.

Lonnie Donegan and Bring a Little Water Sylvie. And that is it for this week. That's our first week of At the Hop. So I hope you enjoyed it, and I hope you join me next week. And I'm going to play out with Dwayne Eddy and Rebel Rouser.

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0: Willie McIntyre is about to turn back the clock again, and he's sponsored by David in Shepherd's Bush, who, as we know, is no angel.
1: I love turning back the clock, and I like it even more when I've got you for company, so thanks for joining me. I'm Willie McIntyre, and I've got a whole lot of great sounds lined up from the past. So let's get things started with Malcolm Vaughan.

Chapel of the Roses from Malcolm Vaughan, who was born Malcolm James Thomas in South Wales in 1929. Chapel of the Roses was a hit for Malcolm in 1957. And a bit of trivia I came across the other day that really tickled me was that one time Malcolm Vaughan supported Old Mother Riley in pantomime. Here comes the wonderful Perry Como. Oh.

Delaware was written by Irving Gordon, and it references a total of 15 different states in the United States. It was a number 22 hit in the Billboard charts in March 1960 in the USA, and perhaps surprisingly, it made number 3 in the UK singles charts that year. Perry Como. The best known version of the next song was recorded by Nat King Cole with Stan Kenton and his orchestra in 1950. It's also been recorded by Doris Day, Paul Anka, Michael Bublé and a lot more. Today though, I thought we'd treat ourselves to a version of Orange Coloured Sky from Danny Kaye and the Andrews Sisters from 1951.

Danny Kaye and the Andrews Sisters' Orange Coloured Sky. I think we'll have some trad jazz now, so let's lend an ear to Eric Silk's Southern Jazz Band.

Well, I couldn't help tapping my feet to that one. Eric Silk's Southern Jazz Band with Over in the Glory Land. Our next artist was nicknamed Mr. Morgan, following the success of his first international hit called Morgan.

Morgan, which incidentally means tomorrow. The song did very well in 1959 for the Croatian singer-songwriter Ivo Robic, and he went on to sell more than 100 records. Our next number was composed by Richard Rodgers, with lyrics by Oscar Hammerstein II. It comes from the musical South Pacific, and it was first introduced by Mary Martin in the original Broadway production, and that production won 10 Tony Awards.

0: Mary Martin singing I'm in love with a wonderful guy. And I dare say that you remember that in the 1958 film adaptation of South Pacific, the song was sung very nicely by Mitzi Gaynor.
1: Willie McIntyre plays not just great music, but really great music here on Angel Radio.
2: The 1960s.

0: He's So Fine from the Chiffons was the first of four hits for them, and that was in 1963. We're going to be joined now by Sammy Davis Jr. What's the title, Sammy?
1: Love

0: give it up.
1: That was Sammy Davis Jr.'s 1955 version of Love Me or Leave Me, which was written way back in 1928 by Walter Donaldson with lyrics by Gus Kahn. The song was introduced in the Broadway musical comedy Whoopee, which opened in December 1928. And on that occasion, the song was sung by Ruth Etting.
2: It's quiz time.
1: We're going to hear now a splendid recording from Harry Secombe called This Is My Song. This was a number two hit for Harry in 1967. I've got two questions for you. Who made the very top of the UK singles charts at the very same time that Harry was at number two with This Is My Song? And my second question is, who wrote the song? So who was at number one in the UK singles charts in 1967 with This Is My Song, and who wrote the song? While you're trying to remember those two facts, let's listen to Harry Secombe.

0: Harry Seacom singing This Is My Song. In the quiz, I asked you who was at number one in the UK singles charts when Harry Seacom was at number two with that song, This Is My Song. Well, that was Petula Clark. Both versions by Petula Clark and Harry Seacom were in our charts in February 1967. And the second answer I was looking for was the answer to the question, who wrote the song? Well, it was written by Charlie Chaplin in 1966. Charlie Chaplin was a very talented fellow who wrote This Is My Song. It was intended for the film A Countess in Hong Kong, which Charlie Chaplin wrote and directed. Ultimately, though, the song would feature in the film only as an instrumental. Let's have a little bit of fun now with Anthony Newley.
1: Can you hear it? That noise. It's been driving me potty all day. I woke up this morning in my usual lively way. Peeped out from the bedclothes at another dreary day. Feeling full of fun, I threw the alarm clock at the cat. Turned over and went back to sleep and thought that that was that. But it wasn't. It was that. I yawned and stretched and scratched a bit, then tumbled out of bed. But still I felt this rhythm sort of pounding in my head. I thought, well, this is funny, but it can't go on all day. I think I'll just ignore it, then it's bound to go away. Have you ever had one of those days when nothing seems to go right? I started out to work and met the postman on his round. I said, good morning, postman, can you hear that funny sound? He listened and he said, do you mean that? I said, that's right. He said, that's funny, I can't hear a thing. Have you ever tried to push a postman through a letterbox? It's not easy. I went up to a policeman, I said, can you hear that noise? He looked at me as if I was a gang of teddy boys. I said, you should arrest it for disturbing people's peace. He said, all right, my lad, move on before I call the police. Have you ever tried to push a policeman through a letterbox? It's all right until he get up to his boots. I went to see a wise man who said, leave it all to me. I'll analyse the noise for only twice my normal fee. He came back 3 days later and said, it's tricky to explain. In fact, I don't know what it is, but there it goes again. Have you ever tried to push a wise man through twice his normal fee? It's all right until he get up to his letterbox. No, that can't be right. I went down to the studios to record my latest hit, a sentimental ballad that I thought was full of potential. But every time I try to sing this very lovely song, this funny noise keeps starting up and makes me go all wrong. But I'm not going to be beaten by it. I'm going to record this hit ballad if it kills me, because it's a very pretty tune. What kind of fool am I who never... Give me an A, will you, Ian? Lovely. What kind of fool am I who never fell in... Who never fell in love? Would you please try and stop that noise? Will somebody please try and stop that noise? It's all right, but I can't stand the noise. Stop the world! Stop the world!
0: Well, well, that noise from the English actor, singer and songwriter, Anthony Newley. The Guinness Book of British Hit Singles and Albums described Anthony Newley as among the most innovative UK acts of the early rock years before moving into musicals and cabaret. And indeed, Anthony Newley was inducted into the Songwriters Hall of Fame in 1989. We've got a song now which belongs firmly in the American Songbook. It's taken from Tony Bennett's album, The Beat of My Heart.

0: Singing the lullaby of Broadway was none other than Tony Bennett. This show wouldn't be this show if we didn't have a complete contrast in styles now and again. So now we're going to hear from Gene Vincent and his Blue Caps.
1: Well,

0: accompanied by his Blue Caps, was Gene Vincent on Bebopalula. The story goes that Vincent was recuperating in hospital from a motorcycle accident when he met Don Graves, who supposedly wrote the words to the song, while Gene Vincent wrote the tune.
1: You're listening to Willie McIntyre.

0: Turn Around Look at Me was the first song to chart in the USA for Glen Campbell. It hit the number 62 spot in the Billboard Hot 100 in 1961, and sadly it wasn't a hit in the UK, which is a bit of a shame because I think it's really rather good. In 1953, there was a Metro-Goldwyn-Mayer film adaptation of Kiss Me, Kate. It was an adaptation of the 1948 Broadway musical, and of course this was inspired by William Shakespeare's play The Taming of the Shrew. The songs in Kiss Me, Kate were by Cole Porter, and Howard Keogh sang this one.
1: I've come to wive it wealthily in Padua. If wealthily, then happily in Padua. If my wife

Gadzooks, completely mad you are. 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Still a dance.

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If she scratch like a tiger cat?

Howard Keel singing I Come to Wive at Wealthily in Padua. A song called Blue Moon was written by Rodgers and Hart in 1934. 1 year later, there were 3 hit versions of the song, and it was first a UK hit for Elvis Presley in 1956. But let's fast forward to 1961 now, with a great chart topper from the Marcells of Blue Moon.

ourselves with their unique rendering of Blue Moon. I fondly remember buying that one all those many years ago. I'm going to take you to 1958 now with the Gay Sisters.

Shake Me I Rattle was the third of five hits for the Gay Sisters between 1956 and 1960. And incidentally, the Gay Sisters weren't sisters at all. The Kinks started out as the Ray Davies Quartet, then they became the Ravens, and then the Kinks in 1963. They hit our charts in 1968 with a catchy number called Days.

Days from the Kinks. I've got my last record coming up now, I'm afraid. It's from Harry Roy and his band, who were very popular in the 1940s. It's a number called Oasis, and this features two pianos from Ivor Morton and Dave Kay. I'm heading off now, but yes, I will be turning back the clock again, so do please join me next time. In the meantime, thanks a lot for keeping me company. Take care, and goodbye for now.

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7: Get on with it!
6: I'm joined this time round by a fictional chum, a chum from Cheam Village. His name's Anthony Hancock. Are you ready to get out there with me, Tony, and have a bit of fun today?
8: By all means, I'm ready when you are, Squire.
6: That's good news, Tony, because as you know, here on the Tingle Factor, it's like a jolly jamboree bag, and you can dip in and have whatever takes your fancy. And we are continually candidates for the naughty step. We indulge ourselves in all the things that makes life worthwhile, i.e. gossip, scandal, rumours, turtles, tittle, tattle, trivia, nostalgia, whimsy, hearsay, the occasional curtain twitch, and we name drop from time to time.
7: What a load of rubbish. You buffoon. I have never heard such unadulterated codswallop in my life.
6: This morning, Tony is indulging in a tad of social climbing. He's entertaining his local vicar.
8: Oh, Mr. Hancock, what a delightful meal this is. I really must congratulate you.
9: Oh, my dear vicar, it's a pleasure.
8: Thank you very much. I do enjoy the personal contact with my parishioners. I try and visit them in their homes at least once a year.
9: And why not? Must cut down on the old grub bills at home, I always say.
8: Yes, well, it isn't the prime reason for my visits, I
9: think. No, of course not. It was just a little joke on my part. I am a comedian, you know.
8: Oh, yes.
9: Yes.
8: You weren't living here during the war, were you, Mr. Hancock?
9: No, I applied for overseas posting as soon as the war started.
8: Ah, how brave. Where did you apply for?
9: Bermuda. Oh, I was there all during the war. Terrible hazards we underwent. Men dropping like flies. Rum poisoning and sunstroke was terrible.
6: Oh, my word, yes. Quick, before Hancock gets going on his heroic, rather suspicious escapades during that Second World War. I was having a chat with Ollie the other day, and he said to me, Dad, we haven't had an elebration for, it seems, ages. Well, I'll soon put that right. Ladies and gentlemen, this is Miss Ella Fitzgerald.

0: Now, it seems as if Hancock is getting a right ear-bashing from good old Hatchie Jakes. Let's listen in.
1: Good morning, Miss Pugh.
2: Mr. Hancock, you ought to be ashamed of yourself.
1: Fun?
2: I always knew you were a despicable, ill-bred brute. What chance is there for the younger generation looking up to a rat like you?
1: I am not a rat.
2: At least I thought you might face up to it like a man. Take what's coming to you.
1: Calm down and tell me, what is it I'm supposed to have done?
2: There isn't a person on this earth who could condone what you've done. No one who could have anything but the utmost contempt for you.
1: And where is it? Let me have a look.
2: There.
3: Oh, yes. Oh, very high-class literature, this. The January edition of Blabbermouth. Read what the stars get up to in their spare time. How can you read muck like this?
2: I only read it. You are in it.
1: I am not in it. How can I be in this? I've never done anything they'd be interested in. Nothing that I'd be ashamed to let my mother know about.
4: You are in it, Hub.
1: Oh, where?
2: Page 9.
1: I don't believe it. Now, where are we?
3: Yes. Harold Flynn, page 4 and 5. Mr. Mature, page 6. Diana Dawes, page 7. Tony Hancock, page 9. 10, 11, 12.
1: 13, 14, 15. This is ridiculous. I couldn't do all this. It must be somebody else.
2: I suppose that photograph is of someone else, too.
1: Yes, of course it is. No, it's not. It's me. She's right. It's me. What was Tony Hancock doing under the table with a cigarette girl at the Bag of Nuts?

0: fabulous cigarette girl tells all. I was one of Loverboy Hancock's victims. I mean, let's face it, what girl in her right mind would fancy being one of my victims?
1: You never know. Some women prefer ugly men.
0: Thank you. You're very kind.
1: I am the daughter of a North Country tram driver. And I was a simple, home-loving girl until I came down to the big city and fell under the spell of Tony Hancock. He dazzled me with his promises of how to get me into films. He swept me off my young, innocent feet with his suave, romantic, devil-may-care technique, his worldly wise charm, his debonair, man-about-town conversation. He plied me with champagne in Soho night spots. What defense did I, a sweet, naive country girl, have against this cultured West End lounge lizard?
0: What a lot of rubbish. Me, a debonair man about town, a romantic lounge lizard. I mean, look at me. Look at me, I think I'm going it a bit when I walk into a saloon bar. Cultured. Up until last week, I always thought Handel's Lager was a brand of light ale.
1: She then goes into more details.
0: Show me. Let's have a look at this track. He invited me back to his luxury Mayfair flat. That's this place. 2.5 rooms of distempered rubbish. Mayfair. He then proceeded... Who, me? Ha, ha, ha. Never. Never. I wouldn't have dreamt of it. She's got imagination, I'll give her that. I say, this is a bit naughty. I'm a bit of a boy here, aren't I? I deny every word of it, unfortunately. I shall establish my innocence once and for all.
1: How?
0: I shall sue this magazine for libel and defamation of character.
1: There's no smoke without fire.
0: When you've got friends and neighbours, you're...
2: That should please Oliver, an elaboration. The wonderful Ella Fitzgerald and Undecided. And even... equal to that was the Phil Oman and his orchestra with Kenneth Baker on vocal refrain from the movie Top Hat, Isn't That a Lovely Day? Written by the marvellous, magnificent Irving Berlin, of course. And that, would you believe, was classed as a foxtrot and released on Columbia Records 1930-ish. Wonderful, wonderful tracks. And as for Hancock, well, stand by, I'll keep you updated. Moving on now, chaps and chums, it's Everly time.

makes cups and saucers with a little spoon. Formica tables and plastic chairs. Oh, jukebox in the corner. Banging out a good bottom end. And those stale cheesecakes, donuts and rock cakes. Best to be left alone. Drop the coin right into the slot. This time round comes from Worthing, and the girl called Samantha. She said, I've lived here all my life. Used to be a Woolworths girl while I was studying for further education. I had a smashing boyfriend called Martin. Used to work in Woolworths on Saturdays, but then on Sundays we'd all go to Macari's coffee bar. And my boyfriend Martin and I, he was like top dog at school. You know, he was in the football team and the cricket team and the athletics. And he drove a car in the evenings. Ford Anglia. It was a sort of a two-tone blue and cream. And then we caught on that it was his parents' car and they occasionally let him drive as a prize for passing his driving test. Well, all went well until Caroline Ashard arrived. She was really glamorous. She had a proper job and she looked it too. She was very well dressed. And one Sunday evening in Macari's in Worthing, which is where we used to hang out, she came across while I was in the loo and said to Martin, would you like to buy me a coffee? I know this because he told me on the way home. Well, and it wasn't long before they were an item. And I think the term is, I was dumped. Good grief. Well, it was just as well that we were coming to the end of our further education courses before we went to respective universities. I think Martin went to Liverpool and I went to Durham. But the big thing is that whenever I hear this music, it reminds me of being dumped. But I'm now happily married, of course, with three children and lead a very happy life. And he did fib to me about the car, didn't he? What a fabulous communication. I'll drop the coin into the slot for you now.

0: Steve Ellis leading from the front as always on Love Affair. And Everlasting Love, of course, Brenton Wood, Jimmy Little Sign, Reparata, and the Delrons, and a captain of your ship. Well, I wonder what Martin's doing now then, Samantha. Oh, I did enjoy our chat, and I loved your musical choice. Vicario's in Worthing. That's where you all hung out. Woolworths Girl. Oh, well, great, great memories. Well, better move. Uh-oh. Calling all you imaginers and dreamers out there. It's club time. We have to imagine Elvis as a young lad busying himself around Vernon and Gladys's home. And all the time that Bakelite valve-driven radio is pumping out blues, country and western, R&B, pop, gospel, calypso, you name it, it was on that radio. And we ask the question, did this music inspire Elvis in later life to record? Well, try this.
1: It was August the 20th, 1955. In the Sun Studios, Elvis recorded I Forgot to Remember to Forget. Later that year, Johnny Cash, a fellow Sun artist, recorded it. And in 1957, so did Jerry Lee Lewis. So Elvis obviously inspired the Stan Kessler, Charlie Feathers written song. And I'm going to play both versions for you now, starting with Elvis. And then, of course, Johnny Cash.

0: Johnny Cash there, and his version of I Forgot to Remember to Forget, introduced to us on Elvis's Gold Records. It didn't say number one, it was just the first one ever produced. Now, moving onwards, what's that Hancock up to?
1: Here you are, mate. Blabbermouth Building. There'll be 6 and 9.
2: Never 6 and 9, indeed. I'm not paying that. It's only a mile and a half.
1: Yeah, but we come a long way round so I could wave to my girl. You saw her?
2: Oh, the one mending the boots in the shop window.
1: Yeah.
2: Very nice, too. I bet she can hold a few hundred tacks in that mouth, eh?
1: She holds the All England record for rubber soles.
2: Really, I'm very uninteresting.
1: Yeah. 36.4 seconds from ribbing off to nailing on. Without Blakey's, of course.
2: Oh, understood, understood. Yes. You can't ask more than that in a prospective wife, can you?
1: Yeah, not these days.
2: Exactly. But I'm still not paying 6 and 9 to subsidise your love life. You wave and carry on in your own time, mate.
1: You've got to pay your fare, 6 and 9 plus 6 pence surcharge for every additional passenger.
2: But there's only me.
1: And me?
2: I'm not paying for you, you're the driver.
1: Oh, yeah, well, we'll knock it off then. We'll call it 6 and 9.
2: We'll call it 3 bob.
1: No, mate, no. No, I'm obliged by law to charge you what's on a clock.
2: Your clock's fast. I'm not paying you 6 and 9, but here, 3 shillings and 2 pence for yourself.
1: Oh, you mad fool. Well, I hope I don't get you again. You can walk next time.
2: I will, don't worry.
1: You do.
2: I'm going to.
1: You can.
2: I will.
1: Yes.
2: Now then.
1: And when you worn your boots out, don't forget Gladys in the shop window. Very reasonable she is. 15 and 6, rubber all over with quarter tips.
2: Sounds a bargain. I shall tell all my friends. Now, do you mind unlocking the door and letting me out?
1: All right, 6 and 9 pence, please.
2: Oh, here you are.
1: Thank you. Can't you denote? 6 and 9 from 10 bob is 1 and 6 change.
2: Is it?
1: Well, it is if you want the door unlocked.
2: Oh, you're a rogue.
1: Yeah, that's right. Well, cheerio then, mate. Nice to have driven you. Yeah, would you like me to call back for you when you finish your business, like?
2: No.
1: Oh, well, no hard feelings then.
2: Yes, 8 and 6 pence worth.
1: Well, if money's your god, I'm going.
3: Taxi! I say taxi!
1: Coming, sir. Another mug. York Stereo! York!

0: Kenneth Williams, Hancock. What a combination of madness. Anyway, one thing, chums, I forgot to mention at the top of the show is that all the records we play on the Tingle Factor this time round have been your requests. And the most requested Cliff Richard record of all was Evergreen Tree, of one of those early albums. So there you are for everybody who asked. And I'll tell you what, there was quite a lot of you. There's quite a lot of you also who like Oliver Turtle. Step up to the microphone, sir, for Oliver's choice.
1: The glamorous chanteuse Hildegard was no stranger to publicity. Revlon produced special shades of Hildegard nail polish and lipstick. She appeared in advertisements promoting bathtubs, mineral water, vitamins, even crooning on radio to flog automobile tires as a Life article in 1939 notes, describing her as a luscious hazel-eyed Milwaukee blonde who sings the way Garbo looks. Though perhaps Hildegard Loretta Sells' most remarkable piece of marketing was her name, credited as the first major performer to sign with a one-name stage name, as later adopted by Madonna, Prince, and indeed Liberace, who was one of Hildegard's most attentive admirers, divulging, "I used to absorb all the things she was doing, all the showmanship she created. It was marvelous to watch her wearing elegant gowns surrounded with roses, playing with white gloves on. They used to literally roll out the red carpet for her." Hildegard was also keen to point out that Miss Piggy from The Muppets was also clearly a fan, not only donning her long gloves and gowns by Fontana of Rome, but also adopting her risque anecdotes and penchant for delivering roses to men in the audience, such as King Gustav of Sweden and the Duke of Windsor, during performances of songs such as her signature, "Darling, Je Vous Aime Beaucoup."
2: This song is about an English boy who falls in love with a French girl. Of course, not knowing the language, he expresses himself like this. Ooh la la, n'est-ce pas? Oui. Je suis ici pas très long, mais s'il vous plaît, écoute-moi.

0: Darling Jivuem Boku, sung by Hildegard there on Columbia Records, and it says she was joined by Carol Gibbons on piano and H's Boy Friends. The piece was written by Anna Susenko, who was Hildegard's main companion and songwriting partner, and indeed she left her all her assets when she died. Ever the acid tongue, during one of her last performances at Manhattan's Algonquin Hotel, apparently she quipped, "Wrinkle, wrinkle, leave me alone, go and slither, Sharon Stone."
1: Oliver, that was just something, well, it was just so enjoyable, informative and interesting. Thank you, sir. Well, she still has a lot of fans because Philip sent me a single of hers, an EP actually, with a signed photograph. Thank you, Philip. That is such a lovely thing to do. I won't forget Tina Turtle, mother of Oliver, wife of mine.
2: How are you today?
3: I'm fine. Looking forward to going to the cinema later. First time we're going, I think nearly a year, isn't it, since the harvester burnt down next door and it's been shut. So looking forward to that.
2: It's lovely, isn't it, because we walk along the beach to the cinema. Can you imagine that? That's really quite a dream, isn't it? Especially when there's a big moon up on the sea. Oh, I love going to that cinema. That's what you call an Art Deco cinema, isn't it? It's called the Windmill.
3: Yeah, and we always have a nice ice cream. Anyway, I better go and get ready.

0: I'm so glad you haven't mentioned those mad all-night Ludo parties we held on the vicar's lawn.
1: Let me see. Mad all-night Ludo.
0: Oh, stop making notes. Is there nothing your readers won't believe?
1: No. If I told them Sabrina was Arthur Eski's mother, they'd believe me.
0: Well, I don't. Now, the point is, Sid, she's not, is she?
1: No.
0: I'm just making sure, because there is a resemblance. Now, the way I read the situation is this. Now, correct me if I'm wrong, won't you?
1: Certainly.
0: Thank you.
1: Not a chill.
0: Right. There are two courses of action left open to me. A, I sue, and even if I win, no one will believe me. Or B, I don't sue, and everyone will still believe it, and you'll print a worse one next week. Am I correct?
1: Correct.
0: So, putting it in a nutshell, by and large, taking things all round, all things being equal, so to speak, as it were, I should say it would appear to be a case of whichever door you open, Sid's in first.
1: Very well put.
0: Thank you. Therefore, I've decided to fight. Not just to clear my own fair name, but see that your magazines never appear on the railway bookstores of our country again. When I think it's been on exhibition in thousands of shops next to copies of the Radio Times, I go quite weak. I shall engage the finest legal brains in the country to put you and your magazine out of business and thereby making this England a finer place to raise our children.
2: Quite right, Tony. I cancelled my Radio Times in protest about the BBC being so out of touch with its audience. Let's lighten up.
3: Let's get out that big box. Wind it up. Dust it down a bit. Proffer that great big heavy needle across onto the shellac on 78 RPM. Think you're going to like it, chaps and chums. And before I forget, I hope you like the Dusty Springfield Breakfast in Bed off the Dusty in Memphis album. Anyway, over to...
4: Well, guess who?

0: nothing but blue skies from now on. Ooh, blue skies smiling at me, nothing but blue skies, baby, do I see. That's all I ever see, bluebirds singing a song all about the blue skies, baby, all the day long. I never saw the sun shining so bright, and I never saw things going quite so right. Laying noticing the days hurrying by, when you're in love, oh my, how they fly. Hey, blue days, all of them gone, be gone, nothing but blue skies, baby, from now on.
1: That was Mr. Robert Mitchum, no less, and this is Anthony Hancock.
2: 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Presiding Judge, Lord Chief Justice Nuns.
3: Good morning. You may sit down. Well, now, whatever it are, a civil action on behalf of Mr. Hancock against Blabbermouth Magazine. The charge brought by Mr. Hancock is libel and defamation of character by the defendant, Blabbermouth Publications Limited. On what grounds do you base these charges, Mr. Hancock?
4: Good morning, Judge. Have an apple.
3: Thank you very much. Granny Smith, isn't it?
4: Yes, I believe it is.
3: Very nice. Proceed.
4: In the magazine you have before you, I am the subject of a disgraceful article, every word of which I refute.
3: Do you? Page 11, under the table with Mabel at the bag of nuts. Is this you?
4: Yes, Your Honor.
3: What a way to conduct yourself. The Greek civilization collapsed through this kind of thing.
4: He's drunk. It must have been a cider apple.
3: Mabel Biggs.
2: Call Mabel Biggs.
5: Yes, sir.
3: Now, don't be frightened of all these bad men, my dear. I'm here. Now, who wishes to start the questions?
6: I do.
3: Proceed.
6: All right, Mabel, pull your skirt down here, kid. Now then, Mabel, tell us. Do you recognize that fat, depraved maniac over there?
4: Objection! He's creating a false impression of me.
3: Then how would you describe yourself?
4: Well, a clean-limbed, healthy sort of lad.
3: Objection overruled.
5: Oh, yes, I recognize him all right. That's him. He's the one.
6: All right,
5: that's
6: Mabel.
5: Him.
6: All right, dear. All right. Now tell us, my dear, how old are you?
5: 18 on my last birthday.
4: 18? He asked your age, not how many times you've been arrested. Obvious attempt to gain sympathy. This woman is a hired stooge.
3: Sit down.
6: Mabel, I would like you to tell us in your own words what happened when this villain got you back to his lair.
5: Well, when we arrived at his flat, he put the light out.
3: And then what happened?
5: Well, I'd rather not say.
3: Oh, come, my dear. However, the court must hear this evidence. Perhaps you would rather have the rest of the proceedings held in camera.
5: Oh, you mean on telly? Oh, that would be nice, wouldn't it? Of course, I'd have to have my hair down.
4: Well, so much for her delicate feelings. Your Honour, it should be clear even to you that this girl is nothing but a sensation seeker, willing to lend her name to any sordid affair for the sake of a few quid.
1: Methinks Tony's getting a result there, but it's bound to go wrong. Or is it?
7: Congratulations, Tub. £10,000 damages. Marvellous.
4: I've cleared my name. That's all to me that matters. My honour is redeemed.
5: Well, I don't know what to say. I owe you an apology. I misjudged you. Please forgive me. I was wrong.
4: To err is human, to forgive divine.
5: You're too good for this world.
7: Well, what are you going to do now, Tub?
4: Leave me. Leave me alone for a while. I need time to think.
7: Yeah, we understand. It's been a great ordeal for you. Come on, Grizzly. Farewell, old pal.
4: Goodbye. Oh, hum. A-dee-na-na-dee.
8: Boy, Mabel.
5: Hello, lover boy. Are they gone?
4: Yes, come on.
5: Well, wait a minute. What about my offer for £10,000?
4: Not here. Somebody may see. I'll give it to you down at the bag of nuts. I booked the usual table.
5: Under it, you mean, don't you?
4: Oh, cheeky. Come on, dear. Cab!
1: Cab! Oh, he's a rascal, that Tony Hancock. At last he had a happy ending and got one over on Sid. Well, thank you, Alan Galton and Ray Simpson, for your beautiful scripts. Bill Kerr, Hattie Japes, and not forgetting Tony Hancock, Tina Turtle, and of course Oliver Turtle. My name's Henry Turtle, and all that's left for me to say now is, oh, I mustn't forget to put the cat out. Over and out. Thank you, Muffy in Purbrook, for sponsoring the Tingle Factor. That's all.
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yes, welcome to another hour of Jazz and Swing, and the return of the lovely Helen, with the Shore Band in 1939 saying, "I want my share of love."

Helen Forrest. It's September and it's been raining, so I've had to put away my P&O shorts and knee-length socks I've been wearing since June and search out my long trousers. I don't suppose Lester Young wore P&O shorts in the 1950, but he did play September in the Rain.

At the end of September, I'm off on a short cycling holiday based at a hotel a few miles from Salisbury. It's a CTC holiday with six men, six ladies, two couples, plus the leader, and it's called Autumn in South Wiltshire. So let's hope that although I'll be cycling in September, I'm not cycling in the rain. Next, it's Benny Carter, Ben Webster, Andre Previn, plus rhythms from Barney Castle and Leroy Vinier, and they are doing Blue Lou in 1957. Then, without a break, we have Blue Lou again by the Metronome All-Stars in 1946, and there are too many of them to mention.

Alcone and Zoot Sims now go east of the sun and west of the moon in 1956. And these two were two of Woody Herman's legendary Four Brothers Sax section.

Here's Benny Goodman in August 1936, only a couple of weeks before I was born. So this one is 81 years old, and it still sounds good. Down South Camp Meeting.

Generally, I think that trumpet players should stick to playing the trumpet, unless, of course, there are obvious exceptions. They happen to be Bonnie Berrigan or Louis Armstrong. This is Harry Sweets Edison, who is very good at playing the trumpet, but not so good at singing, not as good as Berrigan or Armstrong. He can't get out of this mood.

Herb Ellis meets Jimmy Guthrie, as this album is called, plus Art Pepper, Bud Shank, Richie Kamuka, Lou Levy, Jim Hall, Joe Mondragon and Stan Levy, and they're all in March 1959. This is a Jimmy Guthrie number, you know.

This one is 1938, and it's Harry James and his orchestra with a Dorsey Jimmy Van Heusen number called It's the Dreamer in Me. The vocalist is another Helen. This time it's Helen Humes.

This is Tommy Dorsey in January 1937, and the scene is by the three esquires, Jack Leonard, and the tall, slim, attractive Edith Wright. They are looking round the corners for you.

Tracy to finish, and a vocalist this time is not tall, slim and attractive like Edith we've just heard, but the tall, not very slim and not very attractive Jimmy Rushin. His mother told him to save himself for a girl exactly like you, and I think she was thinking of somebody like Edith.

That's it for another week. I'm Michael Moore, and all been well, I shall be back next week with another swing song. This is Benny Goodman and Helen Ward playing us out.

0: Hi, are you a grandma, a granddad, a nana, a grump, a nanny or a pop? Are you a parent or a grandparent? 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Homestart are looking for people to befriend local young families and give their parents a helping hand. 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Don't worry, full training and regular supervision will ensure you are fully prepared. We just want a bit of your time and a lot of your experience.
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3: 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You'll be a long time in there, you know. 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Has he been?
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Hello, it's Jeff here again to share with you the final programme in the Reflections of Tranquility series. We begin with Plaisir d'Amour, Pleasures of Love, by Martini, arranged and played by Fred Hartley and his music.

Rivers of the North of England was used to introduce a monthly series of programmes about the countryside, which ran for many years on the BBC Home Service. It's played here by the BBC Northern Orchestra, conducted by Charles Groves in 1950.

Shadow of a Man was a 1954 British film, and this piece is played by Jackie Brown and his orchestra. Jackie was the unseen conductor who used to direct the Billy Cotton Band for its television shows, while Billy himself performed on screen.

Monty Kelly was a trumpeter, arranger and bandleader who played with the Paul Whiteman Band before landing a job with NBC in New York. Here he is with his orchestra playing Doreen in 1953.

Absinthe Frappé comes from one of Victor Herbert's 43 operettas. It happened in Nordland of 1904. It's recorded here by Al Goodman and his orchestra on RCA.

This romantic track is called One Love, composed and played by David Rose and his orchestra in 1946 on the HMV label.

From the film Gold Diggers of 1933, listeners will remember We're in the Money, sung by Ginger Rogers. The Shadow Waltz is sung by Powell and Keeler. It features a dance by Rogers and many female violinists with neon-tubed violins that glow in the dark. Busby Berkeley got the idea for this number from a vaudeville act he once saw. The neon on the violins was an afterthought. An earthquake hit Burbank while this number was being filmed. It caused a blackout and short-circuited some of the dancing violins. Berkeley was almost thrown from the camera boom, dangling by one hand until he could pull himself back up. He yelled for the girls, many of whom were on a 30-foot-high platform, to sit down until technicians could get the soundstage doors open and let in some light. From the film, we now hear Shadow Waltz by Harry Warren, played by Morton Gould and his orchestra on RCA in 1956.

We finish in romantic mood with Just the One I Adore, played by David Carroll and his orchestra on Mercury in 1956. With sighing violins, it brings us to a peaceful end to our programme.

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4: 821 164. Hi, I'm Bill Stilwell from Havant Methodist Church, which is right next to Havant Health Centre on Petersfield Road. And there we invite and are very pleased to see visitors every weekday from 9:30 till 12. But we never have a large queue at our doors, and that's fine by us. We do offer drinks and light snacks, but the main point is to offer people a meeting place to meet people's needs when they're in need of companionship, or perhaps people just need some silence. Perhaps even, on occasion, people come in to sit on their own in the church and to pray. And sometimes people just need a listening ear because they've got something on their mind or heart, and maybe they need a confidential conversation. Or perhaps they just want to sit and play tabletop games, do a jigsaw, and have a little wander around Auntie Wainwright's bric-a-brac stall. But the whole point is that we are there for not just the community as a whole, but for individuals to find peace and hope, and when they need it, a listening ear and companionship.

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1: Hello and welcome to our Sunday service here on Angel Radio. I'm Rob, and today we have the excitement of Pilgrim reaching the cross, where the burden of his sins rolls away to make him a free man. We shall also continue in our series on the Ten Commandments, today looking at number 8. But first let's pray. Heavenly Father, we are thrilled to be in your presence with your people around your word. We thank you that every time we come, you anoint us with fresh blessings. There's nothing stale about you, for your mercies are new every morning. Please touch our hearts and minds as we submit ourselves to the authority of your word, the Bible. In Jesus' name, amen. As we gear ourselves up to the moment Pilgrim reaches the cross, we ask ourselves the question Charles Wesley asks in our first hymn, "And can it be that I should gain an interest in my Saviour's blood? Died he for me, who caused his pain, for me, who him to death pursued?" Our only response is to say with Wesley, "Amazing love, how can that be, that thou, my God, shouldst die for me?" The hymn, "And Can It Be?"

Let's take a reading now from Psalm 30. I will exalt you, Lord, for you lifted me out of the depths and did not let my enemies gloat over me. Lord, my God, I called to you for help and you healed me. You, Lord, brought me up from the realm of the dead. You spared me from going down to the pit. Sing the praises of the Lord, you, his faithful people. Praise his holy name. For his anger lasts only a moment, but his favor lasts a lifetime. Weeping may stay for the night, but rejoicing comes in the morning. When I felt secure, I said, I will never be shaken. Lord, when you favor me, you made me my royal mountain stand firm. But when you hid your face, I was dismayed. To you, O Lord, I called. To the Lord I cried for mercy. What is gained if I am silenced, if I go down to the pit? Will the dust praise you? Will it proclaim your faithfulness? Hear, Lord, and be merciful to me. Lord, be my help. You turn my wailing into dancing. You remove my sackcloth and clothe me with joy, that my heart may sing your praises and not be silent. Lord, my God, I will praise you forever. Let's say together the Lord's Prayer. Our Father who art in heaven, hallowed be thy name. Thy kingdom come, thy will be done on earth as it is in heaven. Give us today our daily bread, and forgive us our trespasses, as we forgive those who trespass against us. And lead us not into temptation, but deliver us from evil. For thine is the kingdom and the power and the glory for ever and ever. Amen. Let's sing now the hymn, Give to Our God Immortal Praise.

In today's chapter, we look at how Pilgrim progresses to the cross. Now, I saw in my dream that the highway up which Christian was to go was fenced on both sides with a wall, and that wall was called Salvation. Up this way, therefore, burdened Christian ran, but not without a great difficulty because of the heavy load on his back. He ran on thus until he came to a place where there was a hill, and upon that hill stood a cross, and a little below at the bottom was a sepulchre. So I saw in my dream that just as Christian came up to the cross, his burden fell off his shoulders and back, and began to tumble until it came to the mouth of the sepulchre, and where it fell in, I saw it no more. Then Christian was glad and joyful and said with a merry heart, Jesus has given me rest by his sorrow and life by his death. So he stood still a while to ponder and wonder, for it was very surprising to him that the sight of the cross should thus ease him of his burden of sin. He looked, therefore, and looked again, and tears flowed down his cheeks. Now, as he stood looking and weeping, behold, three shining ones came to him and greeted him with, Peace unto you. The first said to him, Your sins are forgiven. The second stripped him of his rags and clothed him with fine new clothes. The third shining one put a mark on Christian's forehead, gave him a scroll with a seal upon it, and encouraged him to read it on his journey. He told Christian that he should turn it in at the celestial gate. So the shining ones left Christian and went on their way. Then Christian gave three leaps for joy and went on singing, Thus far I did come laden with sin, nor could anything ease the grief that I was in. Until I came here, what a place is this? This must be the beginning of my bliss. For here the burden fell off my back, and here the chains that bound to me did crack. Blessed cross, blessed sepulchre, blessed rather be the man who there was put to shame for me. Notice both the cross and the sepulchre, for the two don't make sense without each other. The Bible makes it clear that we have all sinned and fallen short of God's standards, so we deserve God's punishment. However, Jesus stepped in to pay that punishment for all who came and come, even now today, in humble faith and repentance to him. He died on the cross to do that, because the wages of sin, the Bible tells us, is death. But it needed Jesus to rise from the dead, from the sepulchre, to prove that he is God, to prove he has paid the price for our sin, and therefore has the authority to forgive our sin. His resurrection also proves that all he ever said is true and trustworthy, and that he has conquered death, so that all who genuinely repent of their sin and put their faith in him and what he has accomplished on the cross can also enjoy resurrected life with God forever. Death no longer is that crushing, dreaded enemy for the believer. It is merely the door into everlasting life, all because of Jesus. How appropriate now that Pilgrim has been to the cross and had the burden of his sin removed to sing the song, A New Name Written Down in Glory. Yes, it's mine.

We'll take a reading from Exodus chapter 20. And God spoke all these words, I am the Lord your God who brought you out of Egypt, out of the land of slavery. You shall have no other gods before me. You shall not make for yourself an image in the form of anything in heaven above or on the earth beneath or in the waters below. You shall not bow down to them or worship them, for I, the Lord your God, am a jealous God, punishing the children for the sin of the parents to the third and fourth generation of those who hate me, but showing love to 1,000 generations of those who love me and keep my commandments. You shall not misuse the name of the Lord your God, for the Lord will not hold anyone guiltless who misuses his name. Remember the Sabbath day by keeping it holy. 6 days you shall labor and do all your work, but the seventh day is the Sabbath to the Lord your God. On it you shall not do any work, neither you nor your son or your servant, your male or female servant, or your animals, or any foreign residing in your towns. For in 6 days the Lord made the heavens and the earth, the sea and all that is in them, but he rested on the seventh day. Therefore the Lord blessed the Sabbath day and made it holy. Honor your father and your mother, so that you may live long in the land the Lord your God is giving to you. You shall not murder. You shall not commit adultery. You shall not steal. You shall not give false testimony against your neighbor. You shall not covet your neighbor's house. You shall not covet your neighbor's wife, or his male or female servant, his ox or his donkey, or anything that belongs to your neighbor. One song Pilgrim is now singing in heaven is Amazing Grace. So let's join him in singing it. He was from Bedford anyway, so he'll understand our English version. Let's sing Amazing Grace.

We continue our reflection on the Ten Commandments, those ancient words given by God, yet ever new, ever challenging. Today, to the Eighth Commandment we turn, "You shall not steal." At first hearing, this commandment seems simple. Do not take what does not belong to you. Even a child understands that. And yet, the more deeply we reflect on it, the more we discover that this commandment reaches far beyond shoplifting or burglary. It speaks to honesty and justice, to how we earn, share, use, and protect the goods of the earth. It questions our attitudes towards money, work, power, and even time and truth. In this talk, we will explore what it means to steal, why stealing is wrong, and how this commandment invites us not only to avoid wrongdoing, but to live generously and justly. I want to make seven major points. Firstly, God's gift and human relationships with stewardship. To understand "you shall not steal," we must begin with a deeper truth. Everything ultimately belongs to God. Scripture reminds us in Psalm 24, verse 1, "The earth is the Lord's and all that is in it." God created the world and entrusted it to humanity. We are not absolute owners, we are stewards. This means that possessions are not merely personal property, but gifts given with responsibility. When we steal, we violate more than a social rule. We deny God's plan for creation and reject our role as stewards. We take what God has entrusted to another person. In doing so, we damage trust, harm relationships, and disturb the order God intends for human society. The commandment protects the dignity of every person by protecting their right to what they need to live: food, shelter, tools for work, and the fruits of their labor. Secondly, what is stealing? Most people think of stealing as robbery, fraud, or theft. These are certainly included, but the commandment goes much further. One definition I have always found helpful is this: something is mine if I paid for it or it was given to me. You've heard the saying, "Finders keepers, losers weepers," but that is so unbiblical. After a class had left my classroom, I would often find a coin on the floor. But using my definition, I hadn't paid for it, and it hadn't been given to me, so it wasn't mine to keep. So I would put it in the school charity box. Stealing also includes taking someone's property without permission, cheating in business or falsifying accounts, paying unjust wages or exploiting workers, corruption, bribery, and the misuse of public funds, tax evasion, and dishonest financial practices. But it does not stop there. We steal when we waste time at work while being paid for it. We steal by using pirated software, music, or media, or claim credit for someone else's work or ideas. We steal when we damage or misuse public property, or steal someone's reputation through gossip, which usually is through unchecked lies. Even small acts like exaggerating expenses, copying answers, or keeping lost items without trying to return them fall under this commandment. Jesus teaches us that sin begins in the heart. A person may never break into a house, yet still live with a mindset of taking unfair advantage whenever possible. The Eighth Commandment calls us to examine not only our actions, but our attitudes. Thirdly, let's look at why stealing is wrong. Stealing is wrong because it harms others and us. First, it harms the victim. When someone is robbed, whether of money, time, or opportunity, they suffer loss, fear, and injustice. Stealing often affects the poor most severely, deepening inequality and hardship. Secondly, stealing harms society. Trust is the foundation of any community. When dishonesty becomes common,
businesses fail, public institutions collapse, and relationships deteriorate. Thirdly, stealing harms the thief. It damages conscience and character. A person who steals may gain something material, but loses integrity, peace, and freedom. As Jesus warns, what does it profit a man to gain the whole world, but then lose his soul? The eighth commandment is therefore an act of love. It protects individuals, families, and entire communities. We realize the temptation to take what is not ours, so we need the mind of Christ to overcome temptation, to have his mindset, so that with that thought, let's sing the song, "May the mind of Christ my Savior live in me from day to day."

So far, we've looked at three principles. Let's have a look now at number four and look at what Jesus had to say, giving it a deeper meaning. Jesus did not abolish the commandment of not stealing. He fulfilled it. He revealed its deeper meaning. Consider the story of Zacchaeus, the tax collector. Zacchaeus had grown rich through dishonest practices. When he encounters Jesus, his heart changes, and he declares, "If I have defrauded anyone of anything, I restore it fourfold." Jesus responds not with condemnation, but with joy. "Today," he said, "salvation has come to this house." This story shows us two important truths. Firstly, conversion involves restitution, making things right where possible. Secondly, obedience flows from a transformed heart, not mere fear of punishment. When revival broke out in Northern Ireland in the 1930s, so many workers in the Harlem and Wolff shipyard began bringing back items they had stolen over time. That new warehouses had to be built to accommodate the returned stolen goods. In the end, the management told the workers to keep what they had stolen. That's the work of the Holy Spirit in conviction of sin. Jesus also warns against greed, which lies at the root of much stealing. Greed convinces us that we never have enough, that others are obstacles rather than neighbors. The eighth commandment calls us to trust in God's providence and care for us, to provide all our needs rather than stealing it. My fifth area is to look at social justice. Stealing is not only personal, it can be structural. When systems are designed to benefit a few at the expense of many, stealing occurs on a large scale. Examples include unjust economic systems, exploitation of natural resources without regard for future generations, corruption in government and institutions. The prophets of the Old Testament spoke boldly against such injustices. They condemn those who trample on the poor and buy the needy for a pair of sandals. As believers, we are called not only to personal honesty, but also to work for a just society. Respecting the eighth commandment means supporting fairness, transparency, and care for the vulnerable. So in this sixth area, let's look at a positive call to being generous and to sharing, which is really part of this commandment. Every commandment has a positive side. "You shall not steal" also means respect what belongs to others, work honestly for what we need, and share with those in need. St. Paul writes this, "Let the thief no longer steal, but rather labor, doing honest work, so that he may have something to share with anyone in need." The opposite of stealing is not merely giving things back, it is generosity. It is recognizing that what we have is meant to bless others. When we give freely, we break the power of greed. When we share, we reflect God's own generosity. So let's have a practical examination in our seventh point here about conscience. As we conclude, let's ask ourselves some practical questions. Am I honest in my work and finances? Do I respect other people's property and time? Have I benefited from injustice or dishonesty? Am I generous with what God has given me? The eighth commandment invites us not to guilt, but to freedom. God desires hearts that are honest, hands that are just, and lives that are generous. We need God's power to help us obey Him on all of these commandments. So let's sing the hymn now, "I Need Thee Every Hour."

You shall not steal is more than a prohibition. It is a call to live truthfully, responsibly, and lovingly in a world that often encourages taking rather than giving. When we obey this commandment, we build trust, protect dignity, and reflect God's justice. May we ask God for the grace to respect what belongs to others, to repair what we have damaged, and to become generous stewards of all that we have received. May the Lord bless you, guide you, and keep you walking in integrity. Let's pray. Father, you only give us good things, and we acknowledge

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2: My dad's family from way back lived in Stoughton in the wilds of Sussex. The last members of that branch of the family were my aunts, Ginny and Em. When I was small, I'd go over on a Tuesday evening with Mum and Dad to visit them. The aunts lived in a house on the high mound just below the church. On summer evenings, while the grown-ups were droning on in the sitting room, I'd take myself off to the garden and roll down the grass bank. What I'd try to avoid at all costs was using the Alsan toilet. In those long-gone days, there was no mains drainage. Aunt Em, who lived on after Ginny, was a pillar of the church, which stood next to her cottage on the hill. She was very Edwardian, very upright and very correct. I think it was her father, Grandad Mitchell, who was rather less upright and correct. He grew up to be a poacher, but his adventurous nature seems to have revealed itself much earlier in life. As I remember the story, he used to walk to school with one of his friends. That was all very fine until the winter snows came. One winter, the snow had drifted so much across the countryside that not only the roads were covered, all the familiar landmarks were obliterated too. Nowadays, you might expect a school to be closed at the first hint of snow. That day, however, Grandad Mitchell and his friends set off determined to reach their destination. They couldn't see the fence beside the road they needed to take, but they could feel it beneath their feet as they walked across the snowdrifts. Carefully, they edged their way along the top of the fence. It all went swimmingly, Grandad in the lead and his friend placing his feet in the marks that Grandad had left, a bit like good King Wenceslas and his page. They'd gone some distance when suddenly Grandad just simply disappeared. His friend gingerly walked along the fence, using the footmarks in the snow, his heart in his mouth. At last he reached the place where the footprint stopped. He peered down into the huge hole that had opened up in the snow. He called down, "Are you all right down there?" Grandad looked up at his friend and said, "Yes, I'm all right, but some idiot left the gate open." Which all goes to show, we need to walk with faith and trust, but also with caution and with wisdom and with a friend to guard us.
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2: Hi, I'm Bill Stillwell from Havant Methodist Church, which is right next to Havant Health Centre on Petersfield Road. And there we invite and are very pleased to see visitors every weekday from 9:30 till 12. But we never have a large queue at our doors, and that's fine by us. We do offer drinks and light snacks, but the main point is to offer people a meeting place to meet people's needs when they're in need of companionship, or perhaps people just need some silence. Perhaps even, on occasion, people come in to sit on their own in the church and to pray. And sometimes people just need a listening ear because they've got something on their mind or heart, and maybe they need a confidential conversation. Or perhaps they just want to sit and play tabletop games, do a jigsaw, and have a little wander around Auntie Wainwright's bric-a-brac stall. But the whole point is that we are there for not just the community as a whole, but for individuals to find peace and hope, and when they need it, a listening ear and companionship.
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Hello and welcome to Light and Easy here on Angel Radio with me, Bill Davis. I hope you can stay with me for the next hour while we showcase the art and craft of the popular song. And as always, we'll be doing that with vocals, instrumentals, but starting off with something from the British Light Music catalogue like this.

Barry Johnson and the Group 40 Orchestra getting the show off to a fine start this week with Winter Olympics, a piece of production music from 1960 composed by Alan Braden. Alan Braden also wrote a number of TV themes, London Night Out, The Sooty Show, The Two Ronnies, Get Some In and Armchair Theatre. Well, let's move right across to the days of trad jazz. Up next, it's Terry Lightfoot.

Terry Lightfoot and his New Orleans Jazz Men singing True Love from High Society in their own distinct jazzy style. And Terry Lightfoot, together with Chris Barber, Aka Bilk and Kenny Ball, was one of the leading members of the trad jazz generation of jazz in the 60s here in the UK. And now we move across to our featured artist of the week. And this week it's Frank Sinatra. Well, we do play a lot of Frank Sinatra on Angel Radio, and I thought it would be a chance just to play some of the not more obscure but less requested tracks recorded by Frank, starting off with this one.

High Hopes, Frank Sinatra. And I certainly remember that being played quite a lot on Junior Choice. And it was from a musical written by Jimmy Van Heusen with lyrics by Semi Khan. The title of the musical was A Hole in the Head, a 1959 film in which Sinatra sang that with child actor Eddie Hodges. It did win an Oscar for Best Original Song at the 32nd Academy Awards. But some of you might prefer listening to something like Strangers in the Night. And just by coincidence, I have it right here.

Well, that was a number one, Frank Sinatra's very first number one in the UK, and it was performed there by Diana Ross and the Supremes from their LP Motown Sings Sinatra. Strangers in the Night was also written by Burt Kampfert, and as if by magic, I've got Burt Kampfert up at the microphone ready to play African Beat.

Bert Kampfert and African Beat, one of many, many instrumentals that he performed over the years in a distinct style. And that gave us a nice little walk along Easy Listening Lane. Well, we've got Dean Martin, one of Frank Sinatra's contemporaries and a member of the Rat Pack, ready now to sing Gentle on My Mind.

Dean Martin from 1968 there with his last UK chart hit, Gentle on My Mind. And that was written by Johnny Harford, and it won 4 Grammy Awards in 1968. And it was originally recorded by Glen Campbell and also covered by Patti Page. And in 1968, all 4 versions of that song reached the top 10 of the US Easy Listening chart. Well, let's move back to the UK now, to the Isle of Wight, in fact, and let's hear something from the singing milkman, Craig Douglas.

0: Craig Douglas singing Time. Craig was born from on the Isle of Wight, and he was very popular in the late 50s and early 60s. His sole UK chart topper, Only 16, sold more copies in the UK than Sam Cooke's original version. His first job was a milkman, hence the title, before turning professional, and Time reached number 9 in the charts in 1961. Well, let's listen to one of the great UK ladies of song. It's Petula Clark.
1: I studied Shakespeare when I

Petula Clark singing Romeo from 1961, and that was her follow-up to Sailor. It earned her her first gold record, selling 400,000 units, and she also recorded it in French, and in France it became a number one, and that set Petula Clark on the way to international stardom.

Andy Williams singing Can't Get Used to Losing You, and that was a big hit for him and number two in both the UK and the US charts in 1963, written by Doc Pompous and Mort Shuman. 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